0: Fox News. Former special counsel Jack Smith appearing before the Senate Judiciary Committee as lawmakers questioned whether the probes of President Trump were politically motivated.
1: Smith charged Trump with attempting to overturn the 2020 presidential election and storing classified documents at his Palm Beach estate. Both cases were thrown out after the Supreme Court said sitting presidents enjoyed broad immunity. Republicans say Smith obtained physical copies of nearly 4,800 checks written by Americans who sent small dollar donations to support Trump from 2019 to 2023, though it's unclear why Smith needed them. Lawmakers pressed Smith on why he received toll phone records from members of Congress, which included phone numbers, time, date, and length of calls, but not what was said.
0: Fox's David Spunt in Washington. The leaders of the country's top tech firms met with President Trump today and signed off on an agreement that the president says will put guardrails on artificial intelligence, shrugging off concerns that the technology could end up in the wrong hands.
2: A good actor can do tremendous in terms of medical. It's already taking place. They're finding solutions to problems that they've never thought even possible. And they're coming up with medical solutions that are incredible. A lot of other things very positive. And a bad actor is going to get caught.
0: The CEO of Anthropic, who was at the meeting, continues to call for a slowdown on artificial intelligence, saying it has real risks. The remnants of Hurricane Polo bringing more rains to the Southwest, where people are already dealing with flooding. The storm made landfall overnight in the Mexican state of Baja California, sir.
3: According to forecasters, the remnants could bring inches of rain to parts of Arizona, Utah, New Mexico, and Texas this week, with more than 30 million in the region at risk for flash floods.
0: Fox's Kristen Goodwin. 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
0: Chairman of the Senate Intelligence Committee has questions for the Secretary of War about missing F-35 parts that are now apparently in the hands of the Chinese government.
7: Arkansas Senator Tom Cotton sent a letter to War Secretary Pete Hegseth asking him to review our military supply chains. He writes that Lockheed Martin used a commercial carrier to ship F-35 parts to Australia, but they were diverted to Hong Kong. The Chinese government now has them and has yet to return them. Senator Cotton says while the military's reliance on commercial carriers and contractors provides ease and speed of shipping, classified or sensitive components should receive heightened protections. He asks the Department of War to review chain of custody requirements for contractors and commercial carriers, the department's tracking ability, but also what safeguards exist to prevent military materiel from falling into the hands of an adversary. Jessica Rosenthal, Fox News.
0: Nearly 8 months after her disappearance, the Pima County, Arizona Sheriff's Office says it's looking into the possibility of a new ransom note related to the disappearance of Nancy Guthrie. The Sheriff's Department and the FBI's task force on the case say they were recently made aware of the note as well as comments on social media related to it. The MTV Video Music Awards had their best showing in over a decade.
8: The Moon Man has risen. The 2026 MTV Video Music Awards averaged a combined 8.43 million viewers Sunday night, according to Nielsen's Live, plus same-day Fast Nationals, making it the most-watched VMAs in 11 years, and putting it up 51% versus last year's show. The VMAs may have had a handoff as the Baltimore Ravens' defeat of the Dallas Cowboys went into overtime, pushing the start time back over 20 minutes. Madonna was the night's biggest winner, taking home 7 Moon Men.
0: Fox's Michelle Polino. The ratings figure includes a simulcast on CBS and MTV and the encore on MTV. I'm Lisa Lacera. This is Fox News.
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9: From the Coco Weather Center, the Warrensburg forecast, mostly cloudy tonight, low in the morning, 70. Tomorrow, mostly cloudy day, high of 86. A little breezy tomorrow, south-southwest wind gusting to 20 miles an hour. And then tomorrow night, a chance of rain. Showers, possibly a thunderstorm. Mostly cloudy, low 69. Showers and maybe a thunderstorm on Thursday with a high of 76. Also a chance of rain Thursday night with a low of 61.
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2: From the Coco Weather Center, the Warrensburg forecast, mostly cloudy tonight, low in the morning, 70. Tomorrow, mostly cloudy day, high of 86, a little breezy tomorrow, south-southwest wind gusting to 20 miles an hour. And then tomorrow night, a chance of rain, showers, possibly a thunderstorm, mostly cloudy, low 69, showers and maybe a thunderstorm on Thursday with a high of 76, also a chance of rain Thursday night with a low of 61.
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8: He lay face down on the desert sand, clutching a six-gun in his hand. Shot from behind, I thought he was dead, for under his heart was an ounce of lead. But a spark still burned, so I used my knife, and late that night, I saved the life of Ringo.
9: Ringo, Ringo.
8: I nursed him till the danger passed. The days went by, he mended fast. And then from dawn till setting sun, he practiced with that deadly gun. And hour on hour I watched in awe. No human being could match the draw of Ringo.
9: Ringo, Ringo.
8: One day we rode the mountain crest, and I went east and he went west. I took to law and wore a star, while he spread terror near and far. With lead and blood he gained such fame, all through the west they feared the name of Ringo.
9: Ringo, Ringo.
8: I knew someday I'd face the test, which one of us would be the best. And sure enough, the word came down that he was holed up in the town. I left the posse out in the street, and I went in alone to meet Ringo.
9: Ringo, Ringo.
8: They said my speed was next to none, but my lightning draw had just begun when I heard a blast that stung my wrist. The gun went flying from my fist, and I was looking down the bore of the deadly 44 of Ringo.
9: Ringo, Ringo.
8: They say that was the only time that anyone had seen him smile. He slowly lowered his gun, and then he said to me, "We're even, friend." And so at last I understood that there was still a spark of good in Ringo.

0: He turned and stepped into the street. A dozen guns spit fire and lead. A moment later, he lay dead. The town began to shout and cheer. Nowhere was there shed a tear for Ringo.
1: Ringo.
0: The story spread throughout the land that I had beaten Ringo's hand. And it was just the years, they say, that made me put my guns away. But on his grave, they can't explain the tarnished star above the name of Ringo.

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0: Cast mostly cloudy tonight, low in the morning 70. Tomorrow, mostly cloudy day, high of 86. A little breezy tomorrow, south-southwest wind gusting to 20 miles an hour. And then tomorrow night, a chance of rain, showers, possibly a thunderstorm. Mostly cloudy, low 69. Showers and maybe a thunderstorm on Thursday with a high of 76. Also a chance of rain Thursday night with a low of 61.
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1: Appeal. I'm Lisa Lacera, Fox News. That's the promise from the defense attorney for Caleb Flynn, the one-time American Idol contestant found guilty of murdering his wife.
2: Flynn, a former American Idol contestant, had pleaded not guilty to charges that he fatally shot his wife Ashley at their Tip City home in February and staged the scene to look like a home invasion.
3: Today's verdict brings justice and accountability for Ashley's death, and our family is deeply grateful to everyone who helped bring us to this moment.
2: Prosecutor Paul Watkins reading a statement from Ashley's family. A sentencing hearing is set for October 5th.
1: Fox's Christian Goodwin. President Trump says he and big tech leaders have signed a voluntary agreement that will include internal and external reviews of artificial intelligence. Part of the agreement calls for regular meetings about safety standards. And the president says the tech leaders will work with local communities to build AI data centers.
4: Following a roughly two-hour meeting with top AI company executives, President Trump says there was a lot of commonality in the room.
5: They're going to work with local communities for the data centers in particular.
4: The president says AI firms will work to make local communities happy.
5: That might be supplying oil and gas. It might be supplying education. It may be helping teachers along financially, helping people along financially.
4: Data centers have emerged as a contentious issue for local and state lawmakers around the country. President Trump says communities housing data centers will benefit, and those rejecting them will lose.
1: Fox's Jared Halpern at the White House. The sister of North Korean leader Kim Jong-un is rejecting findings from South Korea that the North likely planted the landmines that injured three South Korean soldiers last week, and she threatened to retaliate if the South fires at North Korean troops conducting border fortification work. 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
1: Following months of tension with some Jewish leaders, New York City Mayor Zoran Mamdani has released his plan to combat anti-Semitism.
7: Mayor Zoran Mamdani's 35-page report lays out his blueprint to fight rising anti-Semitism, as some accuse him of adding to the problem. $26 million has been allocated to fight all forms of hate, and the mayor's office to combat anti-Semitism will weigh in on how to use it. The plan includes increased funding for synagogues, adding more Jewish history into public school education, and a pledge to highlight important Jewish cultural and religious sites. It does not address discussion of the Israeli-Palestinian conflict. Mamdani is a longtime critic of Israel. In August, a group of rabbis called on him to pay more attention to the effects his words have on the city, which has the largest Jewish population outside Israel. In New York City, Tanya J. Powers, Fox News.
1: There were fewer available jobs in late summer, as measured by the Job Openings and Labor Turnover Report.
8: Job openings declined slightly on the last business day of August, slipping under 7.1 million to 7.079 million, fewer than estimated by economists. The Labor Department says hires changed little at 5.2 million, total separations at 5.1 million. Separations decreased in state and local government education. The Labor Department releases the monthly employment report on Friday. It's expected to reveal 95,000 jobs added in September, down from a rebound in August, and economists believe the unemployment rate remained at 4.1%. Ginny Cosolda, Fox News.
1: Americans' confidence in the economy sank to the lowest level in more than a decade this month as prices remain high and wages stagnate. The Conference Board says its consumer confidence index tumbled 6.7 points to 81.9 in September, down from 88.6 in August. I'm Lisa Lucera. This is Fox News.
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10: From the Coco Weather Center, the Warrensburg forecast, mostly cloudy tonight, low in the morning, 70. Tomorrow, mostly cloudy day, high of 86, a little breezy tomorrow, south-southwest wind gusting to 20 miles an hour. And then tomorrow night, a chance of rain, showers, possibly a thunderstorm, mostly cloudy, low 69, showers and maybe a thunderstorm on Thursday with a high of 76, also a chance of rain Thursday night with a low of 61.
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1: From the Coco Weather Center, the Warrensburg forecast, mostly cloudy tonight, low in the morning, 70. Tomorrow, mostly cloudy day, high of 86, a little breezy tomorrow, south-southwest wind gusting to 20 miles an hour. And then tomorrow night, a chance of rain, showers, possibly a thunderstorm, mostly cloudy, low 69, showers and maybe a thunderstorm on Thursday with a high of 76, also a chance of rain Thursday night with a low of 61.
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Well, here I sit a high, getting ideas. 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

0: Remember when you could get a burger at a sit-down restaurant for only $6? Well, you still can at your Warrensburg IHOP. That's right, $6 burgers every Wednesday night. Now open 24 hours Friday and Saturday. IHOP Warrensburg. Let's put a smile on your plate.
1: From the Coco Weather Center, the Warrensburg forecast, mostly cloudy tonight, low in the morning, 70. Tomorrow, mostly cloudy day, high of 86. A little breezy tomorrow, south-southwest wind gusting to 20 miles an hour. And then tomorrow night, a chance of rain, showers, possibly a thunderstorm, mostly cloudy, low 69, showers and maybe a thunderstorm on Thursday with a high of 76, also a chance of rain Thursday night with a low of 61.
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1: Promising guardrails. I'm Lisa LaSera, Fox News. President Trump says tech leaders have signed off on an agreement that would safely advance artificial intelligence.
2: There's a belief that there should be tremendous self-regulation, and we automatically have regulation with the Department of Justice, the FBI, all of that. But the self-regulation is very important.
1: Meta CEO Mark Zuckerberg agrees with the president, saying there needs to be robust internal and external controls. Anthropic CEO calling for a slowdown in the development of AI, saying the technology has very real risks. The Supreme Court allowing the Trump administration to resume deporting people to countries other than their own for now, while the justices consider whether the policy is legal. The court is expected to take up the case in December. War Secretary Pete Hegseth expected to announce more cuts to the military in a speech tomorrow in Virginia.
3: Secretary Hegseth is gathering enlisted and non-commissioned officers to announce as part of a State of the Force speech that he is doubling cuts to the number of positions reserved for generals and admirals in an effort to reduce the number of active duty four-star positions and National Guard general officers by 20%. The Pentagon says it's an effort to streamline its senior ranks. Hegseth has fired dozens of general officers since arriving at the Pentagon, often with no explanation.
1: Fox's Jennifer Griffin in Washington. Hegseth approved reduction plans for the Army, Navy, Air Force, and the military joint pool earlier this month. That's according to memos obtained by Fox News Digital. After 23 years, a federal judge has ended federal monitoring of the Oakland, California Police Department, the longest-running oversight of a police department in U.S. history. The department made headlines in 2000 after a rookie officer came forward to report abuse of power by a group of officers who were later charged with making false arrests and other crimes. America's listening to Fox News.
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1: Philadelphia investigators have returned to a home linked to the case of several missing women dubbed a house of horrors.
5: The home in the Olney neighborhood of North Philadelphia is where police arrested Eugene Horsch last June. While there, police found lots of evidence, including digital material that connected the home to at least seven women who are missing and possibly dead. Police are back at the home along with the FBI to conduct more intensive searches. Business owners and people who live in the area have been alerted to the investigative activity to come. Horsch remains in custody on weapons and drug counts, but for now does not face any missing persons charges. His trial was set for January, but has been moved to March. Grinnell Scott, Fox News.
1: New immigration judges in Hawaii moving away from virtual hearings in many possible deportation cases.
6: Those judges at Honolulu's immigration court now mandating that immigrants and their attorneys must appear in person for hearings at least four times as often in a major turnaway from virtual hearings. Experts say that move is driving up costs and adding barriers for people fighting possible deportation. The financial burden is higher on immigrants living on neighboring islands and even more so for people living outside Hawaii who still have to appear in person. That situation often results in needing airfare for themselves and sometimes their attorneys. They may also miss work and have to pay for accommodations and childcare back home. Paul Stevens, Fox News.
1: U.S. employers posted fewer job openings in August, but the American labor market remains resilient even with higher energy costs caused by the conflict with Iran. The Labor Department says job openings slid to 7.08 million from a revised 7.34 million in July, below the 7.2 million forecasters expected. I'm Lisa Lacera. This is Fox News.
7: From the Coco Weather Center, the Warrensburg forecast, mostly cloudy tonight, low in the morning, 70. Tomorrow, mostly cloudy day, high of 86. A little breezy tomorrow, south-southwest wind gusting to 20 miles an hour. And then tomorrow night, a chance of rain. Showers, possibly a thunderstorm. Mostly cloudy, low 69. Showers and maybe a thunderstorm on Thursday with a high of 76. Also a chance of rain Thursday night with a low of 61.
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0: on out, Billy. 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
1: Sock it to him,
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0: Now, look here. I want that guitar to fall in on now. 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Now look here, we gonna make it mellow for you now.

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1: From the Coco Weather Center, the Warrensburg forecast, mostly cloudy tonight, low in the morning, 70. Tomorrow, mostly cloudy day, high of 86. A little breezy tomorrow, south-southwest wind gusting to 20 miles an hour. And then tomorrow night, a chance of rain, showers, possibly a thunderstorm. Mostly cloudy, low 69. Showers and maybe a thunderstorm on Thursday with a high of 76. Also a chance of rain Thursday night with a low of 61.
2: 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Coco.

The following is brought to you by veteran-owned Prodigal Son's Garage Door. In the days, months, and years following September 11th, 2001, a generation of Americans answered the call to serve. Men and women joined the military, continued their service, or deployed far from home. Their families also served, enduring separations, missed milestones, frequent moves, and the uncertainty that comes with military life. Some service members returned with visible wounds. Others carried injuries that could not be seen. Some never came home. On September 11th, we remember the victims of the attacks, and we also honor the military members, veterans, and families whose lives were shaped by everything.

0: Possibly a thunderstorm. Mostly cloudy, low 69. Showers and maybe a thunderstorm on Thursday with a high of 76. Also a chance of rain Thursday night with a low of 61.
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1: An agreement. I'm Lisa Lacera, Fox News. President Trump says the country's leading AI companies have signed a deal to ensure artificial intelligence safety measures are put in place.
2: It went great. I've never done this one before. I've never done this location.
3: The president walked out to the White House driveway to join tech leaders about a new AI pledge to safely advance the cutting-edge technology.
4: I think what we can all agree on is that the American public and our customers want to know that what we're building is working in the way that we all intend.
3: Meta CEO Mark Zuckerberg says that means ensuring robust internal and external controls. President Trump says tech firms are also pledging to ensure communities benefit economically from new data centers being built.
1: Fox's Jared Halpern at the White House. Still, the CEO of Anthropic, who was at the meeting, says the development of AI needs to be slowed down. War Secretary Pete Hegseth said to announce further cuts to the number of generals and admirals serving in the military in an address set for tomorrow. The Pentagon says Hegseth will direct all military services to double the 10% reduction that he ordered last spring for the roughly 800 flag and general officer positions, making it a 20% total decrease by January 1st. After a search of the vehicles, British police say no explosives were recovered following the arrest of several men who were spotted near a U.S.-run Air Force base in England.
5: This all started after a local farmer spotted the masked men and three white vans heading towards the base and alerted police, prompting a bomb squad response and the evacuation of 85 homes. Five British men, all in their 20s, from London, were arrested on Sunday on suspicion of explosives and terrorism offenses. They were then released yesterday. The base has been used for decades by the United States Air Force, including in its campaign against Iran.
1: Fox's Stephanie Bennett in London. 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
1: Minister of North Korean leader Kim Jong-un is brushing aside findings by South Korea that the North planted landmines that injured three South Korean soldiers last week. Kim Yo-jong threatened to retaliate if the South fires at North Korean troops conducting border fortification work. Charges for a Venezuelan man who was shot by ICE agents in Texas last week.
7: 28-year-old Wilber Garcias-Perez is charged in federal court in Austin with one count of assaulting, resisting, interfering, and impeding a federal officer. Federal prosecutors say Perez, an illegal immigrant with a final order of removal, sideswiped an agent as he fled a traffic stop last week, then attempted to hit another officer before he was shot and injured. Perez's attorney says he didn't know ICE was stopping him. He faces up to 20 years in prison if convicted. He remains in custody with a detention hearing set for Friday. Jeff Manosso, Fox News.
1: A woman accused of shooting at Rihanna and A$AP Rocky's Los Angeles home was found mentally competent to stand trial. Ivana Lissette Ortiz of Orlando has pled not guilty to attempted murder and more than a dozen other felony counts stemming from the shooting in March. A New Jersey man who threatened to detonate explosives outside St. Matthew Cathedral in Washington, D.C., sentenced to nearly 6 years in prison.
8: 41-year-old Louis Jerry was sentenced to 5 years and 10 months in prison. federal judge Randolph Moss says he balanced Jerry's mental health issues with the threat he posed to the public, saying he may have carried out his threat in a bizarre manner, but the threat of violence was serious. Last October, Jerry set up a tent with 100 homemade explosive devices on the steps of the cathedral ahead of an event known as the Red Mass, often attended by high-profile government officials. He then refused to leave the steps unless his demands were met, including an expatriation flight to Japan and that the Supreme Court remove Arizona as a state and declare it a foreign enemy.
9: Fox's Jessica Rosenthal. I'm Lisa Lucera, Fox News.
10: From the COCO Weather Center, the Warrensburg forecast, mostly cloudy tonight, low in the morning, 70. Tomorrow, mostly cloudy day, high of 86. A little breezy tomorrow, south-southwest wind gusting to 20 miles an hour. And then tomorrow night, a chance of rain, showers, possibly a thunderstorm. Mostly cloudy, low 69. Showers and maybe a thunderstorm on Thursday with a high of 76. Also a chance of rain Thursday night with a low of 61.
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1: From the Coco Weather Center, the Warrensburg forecast, mostly cloudy tonight, low in the morning, 70. Tomorrow, mostly cloudy day, high of 86. A little breezy tomorrow, south-southwest wind gusting to 20 miles an hour. And then tomorrow night, a chance of rain. Showers, possibly a thunderstorm. Mostly cloudy, low 69. Showers and maybe a thunderstorm on Thursday with a high of 76. Also a chance of rain Thursday night with a low of 61.
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1: From the Coco Weather Center, the Warrensburg forecast, mostly cloudy tonight, low in the morning, 70. Tomorrow, mostly cloudy day, high of 86. A little breezy tomorrow, south-southwest wind gusting to 20 miles an hour. And then tomorrow night, a chance of rain, showers, possibly a thunderstorm. Mostly cloudy, low 69. Showers and maybe a thunderstorm on Thursday with a high of 76. Also a chance of rain Thursday night with a low of 61.
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1: American Idol, no more. I'm Chris DeMeo, Fox News. A former American Idol singer is convicted in his Ohio murder trial.
2: A jury in Miami County, Ohio, finding Caleb Flynn guilty on all nine counts, including aggravated murder.
3: We, the jury in this case, being duly impaneled and sworn, find the defendant, Caleb C. Flynn, guilty.
2: The judge revoking the 40-year-old's bond, setting a sentencing hearing for October 5th. Prosecutors say Flynn, a former American Idol contestant and pastor, fatally shot his 37-year-old wife, Ashley, at their Tip City home in February and staged the scene to look like a home invasion, pointing to thousands of texts between him and his mistress, Aaliyah Botner, as proof of a motive. Botner, who testified, reading messages Flynn sent her, including one stating he wanted his wife, quote, dead and gone.
1: That's Fox's Kristen Goodwin. President Trump meeting with tech leaders at the White House today. He shrugged off the possibility of regulating artificial intelligence and boasted about rebranding the technology super intelligence.
4: Well, I think I'm seeing tremendous self-policing, and they understand that they have to self-police.
5: President Trump, surrounded by artificial intelligence leaders, announcing they've just signed a voluntary White House accord on AI, a list of safety standards and commitments companies will hold themselves to as they attempt to grow the advancing tech responsibly.
6: Is this accord that everybody signed, is it binding in any way?
4: I think it's morally binding, yeah.
5: The move comes weeks after industry whistleblowers warned that AI could kill humanity within the next decade. Leading companies like OpenAI and Anthropic have called for regulatory guardrails. Democrats complained today's summit did not include states and parents who lost their children to depraved chatbots.
1: That's Fox's Aisha Hosni reporting from the White House. Anthropic CEO Dario Amede calling on developers to slow down. 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
1: Secretary of War Pete Hegseth preparing to deliver a speech in Quantico, Virginia on Wednesday, and there's going to be some fallout. Fox's Jennifer Griffin has more from Washington.
8: Secretary Hegseth is gathering enlisted and non-commissioned officers to announce as part of a State of the Force speech that he is doubling cuts to the number of positions reserved for generals and admirals in an effort to reduce the number of active duty four-star positions and National Guard general officers by 20%. The Pentagon says it's an effort to streamline its senior ranks. Hegseth has fired dozens of general officers since arriving at the Pentagon, often with no explanation.
1: Hegseth approved the reduction plans for the Army, Navy, Air Force, and the military's joint pool earlier this month. According to memos obtained by Fox News Digital, he's calling the effort less generals, more GIs. Well, President Trump seemingly indicating that he remains open to diplomatic efforts to solve the ongoing conflict between the U.S. and Iran.
9: Mediators are working behind the scenes as they try to get both the U.S. and Iran back to the negotiating table to sort out some sort of new ceasefire agreement. But there are still major differences between the two sides. Iran has said it will reopen the Strait of Hormuz if the U.S. ends its military blockade, unfreezes Iranian assets, and eases oil sanctions. But the U.S. remains pretty skeptical given how the last MOU ended, with Iran going back to firing on ships in the Strait. Iran's Foreign Minister Abbas Araghchi says he still hasn't received an official response from the U.S. regarding their latest proposal to end the war.
1: Fox's Jeff Paul. The president has said that Iranian forces are failing very badly, reaffirming his prediction that the confrontation will be over very soon. Well, the Supreme Court is allowing the Trump administration to continue deporting illegal immigrants to countries other than their own for now, while the justices consider whether the policy is legal. I'm Chris DeMayo. This is Fox News.
10: From the Coco Weather Center, the Warrensburg forecast, mostly cloudy tonight, low in the morning, 70. Tomorrow, mostly cloudy day, high of 86. A little breezy tomorrow, south-southwest wind gusting to 20 miles an hour. And then tomorrow night, a chance of rain, showers, possibly a thunderstorm, mostly cloudy, low 69. Showers and maybe a thunderstorm on Thursday with a high of 76. Also a chance of rain Thursday night with a low of 61.
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1: Menards. From the Coco Weather Center, the Warrensburg forecast, mostly cloudy tonight, low in the morning, 70. Tomorrow, mostly cloudy day, high of 86. A little breezy tomorrow, south-southwest wind gusting to 20 miles an hour. And then tomorrow night, a chance of rain, showers, possibly a thunderstorm. Mostly cloudy, low 69. Showers and maybe a thunderstorm on Thursday with a high of 76. Also a chance of rain Thursday night with a low of 61.
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2: From the Cocoa Weather Center, the Warrensburg forecast, mostly cloudy tonight, low in the morning,

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1: A former Idol contestant found guilty. I'm Ted Lindner, Fox News. A verdict in the case on Tuesday against former American Idol contestant Caleb Flynn.
2: Verdict, count two, murder. ORC section 2903.02A, 2903.02D, and 2929.02B. We, the jury in this case, being duly impaneled and sworn, find the defendant, Caleb C. Flynn, guilty of murder as charged in count two of the indictment.
1: An Ohio jury finding Flynn guilty on all charges, including murdering his wife. Flynn accused of fabricating a break-in to his Ohio home, making himself look like the victim in order to allow him to keep custody of his daughters and be with his mistress. Flynn's lead attorney, Patrick Mulligan, says he'll likely appeal.
3: While we respect the system, certainly, we're disappointed. I fully anticipate that there will be a notice of appeal filed, and this decision will be tested thoroughly in the Court of Appeals.
1: Flynn cried as the verdict was read in court. President Trump announcing the launch of a brand new government website powered by artificial intelligence. The president describing the new America.gov as a platform that will help Americans navigate a range of federal government services and give more power to the people.
4: With America.gov, the federal government no longer stands in your way, and it stands only at your service. And that's what we're doing. We're simplifying it. We're glamorizing it. We're making it what it should be.
1: And the Supreme Court is allowing President Trump's administration to continue deporting people to countries other than their own for now. This is the justices consider whether the policy is legal. The high court said it'll hear arguments on whether migrants must have a meaningful chance to object before being sent to countries where they have no ties. The order halts an appeals court ruling, at least for now. 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
0: 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Just click listen, then swipe right and hear the latest news updates on your time. 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
1: Former Special Prosecutor Jack Smith brought back before a U.S. Senate committee to answer questions about prosecutions of President Trump following the 2020 election controversies. Fox's Eben Brown with more.
7: Republican members of the Senate's Judiciary Committee once again accused former Special Prosecutor Jack Smith for biased prosecution of President Trump following the 2020 election and the January 6th Capitol riot, with Missouri U.S. Senator Eric Schmidt calling Smith a not nice name. Minnesota U.S. Senator Amy Klobuchar tried defending him.
8: You are calling a witness a dirtbag.
9: I presented him with text messages about him wanting to meet with people that could have obviously been related to the prosecution that was coordinated with his office in Atlanta.
7: Some Republicans want Smith himself prosecuted for alleged targeted prosecutions of Republicans. Eben Brown, Fox News.
1: Lindsey Clancy back in court for a status hearing Tuesday, several weeks after her murder case ended in a mistrial due to a single holdout juror. The Massachusetts woman still facing murder charges for the deaths of her three children, whom she says she strangled while experiencing undiagnosed postpartum psychosis. Questions now on whether or not there'll be an appeal in the case.
10: If there was a discussion of a plea deal, I wouldn't say anything about it because it would be private between myself and attorney Mr. Cruz.
1: Lindsey Clancy's attorney, Kevin Reddington, speaking there. And a woman accused of spraying bullets at Rihanna and A$AP Rocky's home back in March, hitting a trailer. The celebrity couple was inside, and a nursery their kids were in was found mentally competent to stand trial by a judge on Tuesday. 36-year-old Ivana Lizette Ortiz of Orlando, Florida, has pleaded not guilty to numerous charges, including trying to murder the singing superstar. No one was injured, but bullets ripped through an Airstream trailer that Rihanna and A$AP Rocky were in at the time. Shots also struck the wall of a nursery their small children were in. I'm Ted Lindner. This is Fox News.
11: From the Coco Weather Center, the Warrensburg forecast today, mostly cloudy skies, a high this afternoon, 86. South-southwest wind gusting to 20 miles an hour today. Then tonight, a chance of rain. Showers, possibly a thunderstorm, mostly cloudy, low 69. Tomorrow, showers and maybe a thunderstorm with a high of 76. Thursday night, showers, possibly a thunderstorm with a low of 61. And we could get some showers as well on Friday before 1 p.m., mostly cloudy, high of 70.
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3: From the Coco Weather Center, the Warrensburg forecast today, mostly cloudy skies, a high this afternoon, 86. South-southwest wind gusting to 20 miles an hour today. Then tonight, a chance of rain. Showers, possibly a thunderstorm, mostly cloudy, low 69. Tomorrow, showers and maybe a thunderstorm with a high of 76. Thursday night, showers, possibly a thunderstorm with a low of 61. And we could get some showers as well on Friday before 1 p.m., mostly cloudy, high of 70.
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3: From the Coco Weather Center, the Warrensburg forecast today, mostly cloudy skies, a high this afternoon, 86. South-southwest wind gusting to 20 miles an hour today. Then tonight, a chance of rain. Showers, possibly a thunderstorm, mostly cloudy, low 69. Tomorrow, showers and maybe a thunderstorm with a high of 76. Thursday night, showers, possibly a thunderstorm with a low of 61. And we could get some showers as well on Friday before 1 p.m., mostly cloudy, high of 70.
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1: Guilty. I'm Chris DeMeo, Fox News. A former American Idol singer is convicted in his Ohio murder trial.
2: A jury in Miami County, Ohio, finding Caleb Flynn guilty on all nine counts, including aggravated murder.
3: We, the jury in this case, being duly impaneled and sworn, find the defendant, Caleb C. Flynn, guilty.
2: The judge revoking the 40-year-old's bond, setting a sentencing hearing for October 5th. Prosecutors say Flynn, a former American Idol contestant and pastor, fatally shot his 37-year-old wife, Ashley, at their Tip City home in February and staged the scene to look like a home invasion, pointing to thousands of texts between him and his mistress, Aaliyah Botner, as proof of a motive. Botner, who testified, reading messages Flynn sent her, including one stating he wanted his wife, quote, dead and gone.
1: That's Fox's Kristen Goodwin. President Trump signing an executive order to change the phrase artificial intelligence to superintelligence. Fox's Kevin Cork in Washington explains why.
4: I believe they're going to be used for the good.
5: Now, the mandate applies directly to the executive branch and all of its agencies, and they now have 60 days to formalize superintelligence and the abbreviation SI into federal law. But not everybody's convinced that all this new tech is good. Anthropic continues to express concerns that autonomous capabilities could increase a potential for harm as errors or misalignment or security exploits could have real-world consequences. And, of course, it may come as no surprise that there are some Democrats like Alexandria Ocasio-Cortez, Sandy Cortez to some, who support an outright ban on superintelligence altogether.
1: And this comes as the president also announced the new AI-powered website designed to consolidate information from tens of thousands of federal web pages into a single searchable database called America.gov. Stocks taking a dive on Tuesday, the Dow finishing down 132 points, the Nasdaq and S&P also finishing lower. 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
0: 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Stacey Keach, Sean Astin, Michael York, and Kristen Bell provide the voices for some of Jesus' notable followers. 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
1: Secretary of War Pete Hegseth preparing to deliver a speech in Quantico, Virginia on Wednesday, and there's going to be some fallout.
8: Secretary Hegseth is gathering enlisted and non-commissioned officers to announce as part of a State of the Force speech that he is doubling cuts to the number of positions reserved for generals and admirals in an effort to reduce the number of active duty four-star positions and National Guard general officers by 20%. The Pentagon says it's an effort to streamline its senior ranks. Hegseth has fired dozens of general officers since arriving at the Pentagon, often with no explanation.
1: That's Fox's Jennifer Griffin in Washington. Hegseth approved reduction plans for the Army, Navy, Air Force, and the military's joint pool earlier this month. Well, a union representing Transportation Security Administration officers says workers who check boarding passes and IDs will no longer be able to sit down while doing their job. Fox Business Network's Max Gordon explains why.
9: The TSA says that by standing rather than sitting, agents can better greet passengers while checking their IDs, be more vigilant while looking travelers in the eye, and that it'll keep agents from getting distracted. TSA officers are on a rotation at security checkpoints. They spend 15 minutes checking IDs and travel documents, 15 minutes helping passengers through scanners, and 30 minutes working the x-ray machine where they do get to sit. The move to take away chairs from TSA workers who check IDs has led to criticism from the TSA unions and from Democrats. On X, Democrats on the House Homeland Security Committee posted, "Republicans are dedicated to making life as miserable as possible for federal workers. Give them back their chairs."
1: And the policy change comes nearly 2 months after David Cummins took over as TSA administrator. In the AL wildcard, the Yanks and the White Sox each took game one, while in the NL wildcard, the Braves won the opening game of their series with the Phillies. I'm Chris DeMeo. This is Fox News.
10: From the Coco Weather Center, the Warrensburg forecast today, mostly cloudy skies, a high this afternoon, 86. South-southwest wind gusting to 20 miles an hour today. Then tonight, a chance of rain. Showers, possibly a thunderstorm, mostly cloudy, low 69. Tomorrow, showers and maybe a thunderstorm with a high of 76. Thursday night, showers, possibly a thunderstorm with a low of 61. And we could get some showers as well on Friday before 1 p.m., mostly cloudy, high of 70.
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6: From the Coco Weather Center, the Warrensburg forecast today, mostly cloudy skies, a high this afternoon, 86. South-southwest wind gusting to 20 miles an hour today. Then tonight, a chance of rain. Showers, possibly a thunderstorm, mostly cloudy, low 69. Tomorrow, showers and maybe a thunderstorm with a high of 76. Thursday night, showers, possibly a thunderstorm with a low of 61. And we could get some showers as well on Friday before 1 p.m., mostly cloudy, high of 70.
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3: From the Coco Weather Center, the Warrensburg forecast today, mostly cloudy skies, a high this afternoon, 86. South-southwest wind gusting to 20 miles an hour today. Then tonight, a chance of rain. Showers, possibly a thunderstorm, mostly cloudy, low 69. Tomorrow, showers and maybe a thunderstorm with a high of 76. Thursday night, showers, possibly a thunderstorm with a low of 61. And we could get some showers as well on Friday before 1 p.m., mostly cloudy, high of 70.
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1: 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I'm Ted Lindner, Fox News. President Trump announcing the launch of that brand new government website powered by artificial intelligence. The president describing the new America.gov as a platform that'll help Americans navigate a range of federal government services and give more power to the people.
2: 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And that's what we're doing. We're simplifying it. We're glamorizing it. We're making it what it should be.
1: Secretary of State Marco Rubio says America.gov will help Americans save time on tasks like filing passport applications. A verdict on Tuesday in the case against former American Idol contestant Caleb Flynn.
3: Verdict, count two, murder, ORC section 2903.02A, 2903.02D, and 2929.02B. We, the jury in this case, being duly impaneled and sworn, find the defendant, Caleb C. Flynn, guilty of murder as charged in count two of the indictment.
1: An Ohio jury finding Flynn guilty of all charges, including murdering his wife. Flynn accused of fabricating a break into his Ohio home, making himself look like the victim in order to allow him to keep custody of his daughters and be with his mistress. Flynn's lead attorney, Patrick Mulligan.
4: While we respect the system, certainly, we're disappointed. I fully anticipate that there will be a notice of appeal filed, and this decision will be tested thoroughly in the Court of Appeals.
1: Flynn cried as the verdict was read in court. AL wildcard games on Tuesday. The Yankees and White Sox each taking game one of their respective series. The Yankees defeating the Red Sox in New York 9-0. The White Sox defeated the Houston Astros 6-3. In the NL wildcard, the Braves won the opening game of their series against the Philadelphia Phillies 5-3. Padres blanked the Cubs in game one of their series 8-0. 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
1: Former Special Prosecutor Jack Smith brought back before a U.S. Senate committee Tuesday to answer questions about his investigation of President Trump following the 2020 election controversies. Fox's Evan Brown with more.
8: Republican members of the Senate's Judiciary Committee once again accused former Special Prosecutor Jack Smith for biased prosecution of President Trump following the 2020 election and the January 6th Capitol riot, with Missouri U.S. Senator Eric Schmidt calling Smith a not nice name. Minnesota U.S. Senator Amy Klobuchar tried defending him.
9: You are calling a witness a dirtbag.
10: I presented him with text messages about him wanting to meet with people that could have obviously been related to the prosecution that was coordinated with his office in Atlanta.
8: Some Republicans want Smith himself prosecuted for alleged targeted prosecutions of Republicans. Evan Brown, Fox News.
1: Lindsey Clancy back in court for a status hearing Tuesday after her murder case ended in a mistrial earlier this month. Due to a single holdout juror, the Massachusetts woman still faces murder charges for the deaths of her three children, whom she says she strangled while experiencing undiagnosed postpartum psychosis. Her attorney, Kevin Reddington, asked if there would be an appeal in the case.
11: If there was a discussion of a plea deal, I wouldn't say anything about it because it would be private between myself and attorney and Mr. Cruz.
1: And a woman accused of spraying bullets at Rihanna and A$AP Rocky's home in March, hitting a trailer. The celebrity couple was inside at the time. And the wall of a nursery that their kids were in was also struck. The woman, found mentally competent to stand trial by a judge on Tuesday, 36-year-old Ivana Lizette Ortiz of Orlando, Florida, has pleaded not guilty to numerous charges, including trying to murder the superstar singer. No one was injured in the shooting. I'm Ted Lindner. This is Fox News.
12: From the Coco Weather Center, the Warrensburg forecast today, mostly cloudy skies, a high this afternoon, 86. South-southwest wind gusting to 20 miles an hour today. Then tonight, a chance of rain. Showers, possibly a thunderstorm, mostly cloudy, low 69. Tomorrow, showers and maybe a thunderstorm with a high of 76. Thursday night, showers, possibly a thunderstorm with a low of 61. And we could get some showers as well on Friday before 1 p.m., mostly cloudy, high of 70.
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2: From the Coco Weather Center, the Warrensburg forecast today, mostly cloudy skies, a high this afternoon, 86. South-southwest wind gusting to 20 miles an hour today. Then tonight, a chance of rain. Showers, possibly a thunderstorm, mostly cloudy, low 69. Tomorrow, showers and maybe a thunderstorm with a high of 76. Thursday night, showers, possibly a thunderstorm with a low of 61. And we could get some showers as well on Friday before 1 p.m., mostly cloudy, high of 70.
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0: 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Is that you?
1: Yep, right here.
0: Okay. And the boiled Billy Joel with a side of Hall & Oates there.
1: Thank you.
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4: From the Coco Weather Center, the Warrensburg forecast today, mostly cloudy skies. The high this afternoon, 86. South-southwest wind gusting to 20 miles an hour today. Then tonight, a chance of rain. Showers, possibly a thunderstorm, mostly cloudy, low 69. Tomorrow, showers and maybe a thunderstorm with a high of 76. Thursday night, showers, possibly a thunderstorm with a low of 61. And we could get some showers as well on Friday before 1 p.m., mostly cloudy, high of 70.
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1: Guilty. I'm Chris DeMeo, Fox News. A former American Idol singer is convicted in his Ohio murder trial.
2: A jury in Miami County, Ohio, finding Caleb Flynn guilty on all nine counts, including aggravated murder.
3: We, the jury in this case, being duly impaneled and sworn, find the defendant, Caleb C. Flynn, guilty.
2: The judge revoking the 40-year-old's bond, setting a sentencing hearing for October 5th. Prosecutors say Flynn, a former American Idol contestant and pastor, fatally shot his 37-year-old wife, Ashley, at their Tip City home in February and staged the scene to look like a home invasion, pointing to thousands of texts between him and his mistress, Aaliyah Botner, as proof of a motive. Botner, who testified, reading messages Flynn sent her, including one stating he wanted his wife, quote, dead and gone.
1: That's Fox's Kristen Goodwin. President Trump signing an executive order to change the phrase artificial intelligence to super intelligence. Fox's Kevin Cork in Washington explains why.
4: I believe they're going to be used for the good.
5: Now, the mandate applies directly to the executive branch and all of its agencies, and they now have 60 days to formalize super intelligence and the abbreviation SI into federal law. But not everybody's convinced that all this new tech is good. Anthropic continues to express concerns that autonomous capabilities could increase the potential for harm as errors or misalignment or security exploits could have real-world consequences. And, of course, it may come as no surprise that there are some Democrats like Alexandria Ocasio-Cortez, Sandy Cortez to some, who support an outright ban on superintelligence altogether.
1: This comes as the president also announced the new AI-powered website designed to consolidate information from tens of thousands of federal web pages into a single searchable database called America.gov. Stocks taking a dive yesterday, the Dow finishing down 132 points, the NASDAQ and S&P 500 also lower. 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
1: A federal prosecutor reopening an investigation into an alleged gang rape at Cornell University.
17: The young woman is a former Cornell student. She says that she was plied with drugs and booze at a frat house in 2024 against her will. Then she claims she was gang raped by the frat brothers for hours. One of those frat brothers that she named in her lawsuit is Scott Kretzmer. Kretzmer's lawyer says that he was not at all involved. His client passed a drug test. 2 years ago, the frat brothers were not charged because prosecutors say the woman, called Jane Doe in court papers, denied she was drugged or drunk without her knowledge. And she told police at the time that the sex with the frat brothers, well, it was consensual.
1: Fox's Eric Sean. A union representing Transportation Security Administration officers says workers who check boarding passes and IDs will no longer be able to sit down while doing their job.
18: The TSA says that by standing rather than sitting, agents can better greet passengers while checking their IDs, be more vigilant while looking travelers in the eye, and that it'll keep agents from getting distracted. TSA officers are on a rotation at security checkpoints. They spend 15 minutes checking IDs and travel documents, 15 minutes helping passengers through scanners, and 30 minutes working the X-ray machine where they do get to sit. The move to take away chairs from TSA workers who check IDs has led to criticism from the TSA unions and from Democrats. On X, Democrats on the House Homeland Security Committee posted, "Republicans are dedicated to making life as miserable as possible for federal workers. Give them back their chairs."
1: That's Fox Business Network's Max Gordon. The policy change comes nearly 2 months after David Cummins took over as TSA administrator. In the AL wild card, the Yankees and the White Sox each took game one, while in the NL wild card, the Braves and Padres won the opening games of their series. I'm Chris DeMeo. This is Fox News.
9: From the Coco Weather Center, the Warrensburg forecast today, mostly cloudy skies, a high this afternoon, 86. South-southwest wind gusting to 20 miles an hour today. Then tonight, a chance of rain. Showers, possibly a thunderstorm, mostly cloudy, low 69. Tomorrow, showers and maybe a thunderstorm with a high of 76. Thursday night, showers, possibly a thunderstorm with a low of 61. And we could get some showers as well on Friday before 1 p.m., mostly cloudy, high of 70.
11: My mom always said, eat your vegetables so you can grow up big and strong. My dad always said,
12: 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You might miss them someday.
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3: From the Coco Weather Center, the Warrensburg forecast today, mostly cloudy skies. A high this afternoon, 86. South-southwest wind gusting to 20 miles an hour today. Then tonight, a chance of rain. Showers, possibly a thunderstorm, mostly cloudy, low 69. Tomorrow, showers and maybe a thunderstorm with a high of 76. Thursday night, showers, possibly a thunderstorm with a low of 61. And we could get some showers as well on Friday before 1 p.m., mostly cloudy, high of 70.
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2: From the Coco Weather Center, the Warrensburg forecast today, mostly cloudy skies. A high this afternoon, 86. South-southwest wind gusting to 20 miles an hour today. Then tonight, a chance of rain. Showers, possibly a thunderstorm, mostly cloudy, low 69. Tomorrow, showers and maybe a thunderstorm with a high of 76. Thursday night, showers, possibly a thunderstorm with a low of 61. And we could get some showers as well on Friday before 1 p.m., mostly cloudy, high of 70.
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1: A guilty verdict for a former Idol contestant. I'm Ted Lindner, Fox News. Verdict on Tuesday coming down in the case against former American Idol contestant Caleb Flynn.
2: Verdict, count two, murder. ORC section 2903.02A, 2903.02D, and 2929.02B. We, the jury in this case, being duly impaneled and sworn, find the defendant, Caleb C. Flynn, guilty of murder as charged in count two of the indictment.
1: In an Ohio jury found Flynn guilty of all charges, including murdering his wife. Flynn accused of fabricating a break into his Ohio home, making himself look like the victim in order to allow him to keep custody of his daughters and be with his mistress. Flynn's lead attorney, Patrick Mulligan, says, what's next?
3: While we respect the system, certainly, we're disappointed. I fully anticipate that there will be a notice of appeal filed, and this decision will be tested thoroughly in the Court of Appeals.
1: Flynn cried as the verdict was read in court. President Trump announced the launch of a brand new government website powered by AI. The president described the new America.gov as a platform that will help Americans navigate a range of federal government services and give more power to the people.
4: With America.gov, the federal government no longer stands in your way, and it stands only at your service, and that's what we're doing. We're simplifying it. We're glamorizing it. We're making it what it should be.
1: Secretary of State Marco Rubio says America.gov will help Americans save time on tasks like filing passport applications. AL wildcard games Tuesday, Yankees and White Sox each taking game one of their series. Yankees defeated the Red Sox 9-0. The White Sox defeated the Astros 6-3. In the National League wildcard, the Braves won the opening game of their series against the Phillies 5-3, and the Padres blanked the Cubs 8-0. 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
1: Former Special Prosecutor Jack Smith brought back before a U.S. Senate committee Tuesday to answer questions about his investigation of President Trump following the 2020 election controversies. Fox's Eben Brown.
7: Republican members of the Senate's Judiciary Committee once again accused former Special Prosecutor Jack Smith for biased prosecution of President Trump following the 2020 election and the January 6th Capitol riot, with Missouri U.S. Senator Eric Schmidt calling Smith a not nice name. Minnesota U.S. Senator Amy Klobuchar tried defending him.
8: You are calling a witness a dirtbag.
9: I presented him with text messages about him wanting to meet with people that could have obviously been related to the prosecution that was coordinated with his office in Atlanta.
7: Some Republicans want Smith himself prosecuted for alleged targeted prosecutions of Republicans. Eben Brown, Fox News.
1: Lindsey Clancy back in court for a status hearing Tuesday after her murder case ended in a mistrial earlier this month due to a single holdout juror. The Massachusetts woman still facing murder charges for the deaths of her three children, whom she says she strangled while experiencing undiagnosed postpartum psychosis. Question presented to her attorney, there will be an appeal in the case.
10: If there was a discussion of a plea deal, I wouldn't say anything about it because it would be private between myself and attorney Mr. Cruz.
1: It's Lindsey Clancy's attorney, Kevin Reddington. A woman accused of spraying bullets at Rihanna and A$AP Rocky's home in March, hitting a trailer. The celebrity couple was inside at the time. The wall of a nursery their kids were in also was found mentally competent to stand trial by a judge Tuesday. 36-year-old Ivana Lizette Ortiz of Orlando, Florida, has pleaded not guilty on numerous charges. No one was injured. And a Virginia biker busted arrested after he was caught going triple the speed limit all to get to McDonald's before the breakfast menu ended for the day. I'm Ted Lindner. This is Fox News.
11: From the Coco Weather Center, the Warrensburg forecast today, mostly cloudy skies, a high this afternoon, 86. South-southwest wind gusting to 20 miles an hour today. Then tonight, a chance of rain. Showers, possibly a thunderstorm, mostly cloudy, low 69. Tomorrow, showers and maybe a thunderstorm with a high of 76. Thursday night, showers, possibly a thunderstorm with a low of 61. And we could get some showers as well on Friday before 1 p.m., mostly cloudy, high of 70.
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6: From the Coco Weather Center, the Warrensburg forecast today, mostly cloudy skies, a high this afternoon, 86. South-southwest wind gusting to 20 miles an hour today. Then tonight, a chance of rain. Showers, possibly a thunderstorm, mostly cloudy, low 69. Tomorrow, showers and maybe a thunderstorm with a high of 76. Thursday night, showers, possibly a thunderstorm with a low of 61. And we could get some showers as well on Friday before 1 p.m., mostly cloudy, high of 70.
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2: From the Coco Weather Center, the Warrensburg forecast today, mostly cloudy skies. A high this afternoon, 86. South-southwest wind gusting to 20 miles an hour today. Then tonight, a chance of rain. Showers, possibly a thunderstorm, mostly cloudy, low 69. Tomorrow, showers and maybe a thunderstorm with a high of 76. Thursday night, showers, possibly a thunderstorm with a low of 61. And we could get some showers as well on Friday before 1 p.m., mostly cloudy, high of 70.
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0: 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The greatest hits of all time.
1: Goodbye, Iraq. I'm Dave Anthony, Fox News. The last American troops stationed in that country, a neighbor to Iran, took off today, completing a U.S. withdrawal.
2: There's been a U.S. presence in Iraq for all but three of the last 23 years. 8 years after the 2003 toppling of Saddam Hussein, American troops first withdrew, only to return to oust ISIS in 2014. A Pentagon spokesman says the orderly departure reflects the success of the 12-year campaign against the Islamic State group. Security experts warn leaving Iraq could allow Iran to expand its own influence there and perhaps allow ISIS to make a comeback too.
1: Fox's Jonathan Savage. Drama in the sky led to fears a Fly Dubai flight to Israel that was diverted to Saudi Arabia might have been hijacked. But it turns out,
3: passengers say two pilots began brawling in the cockpit, with one being stabbed. Other passengers reportedly helped crew members intervene before making the emergency landing.
1: Fox's Todd Pyro. Russia hit Ukraine with another bombardment overnight, with Kyiv and surrounding areas facing drone and missile attacks targeting power and utility infrastructure, killing at least four civilians. The Senate will hold a hearing today focused on artificial intelligence and what happens if AI goes rogue, endangering us amid calls for new regulations. The day after President Trump met with AI industry leaders who signed an agreement,
4: placing the act of policing in the hands of AI companies. The agreement calls for robust internal controls to monitor the capabilities of AI models and ensure they don't hack or access technical systems in unintended ways. It also asks companies to work with an external auditor to make sure systems are working as intended.
1: That's Fox's Madeline Rivera. The president also unveiled a new website that uses AI tools.
5: With America.gov, the federal government no longer stands in your way, and it stands only at your service. And that's what we're doing. We're simplifying it.
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18: You make me want to throw up in my mouth.
1: That's Republican Senator John Kennedy talking to Jack Smith, the former special counsel who investigated then-former President Trump getting two indictments over the 2020 election and the handling of classified documents.
19: Our investigation developed proof beyond a reasonable doubt that President Trump engaged in serious crimes against our nation.
1: And Smith told a Senate Judiciary Committee hearing,
19: I made those decisions without regard to President Trump's political association, activities, beliefs, or candidacy in the 2024 presidential election.
1: But GOP senators like Josh Hawley were critical of Smith seeking phone records of only Republicans in his investigation.
20: If you'd had your way, our elections in this country would be like Russia's, the one they just held. Oh, they had an election, sure. And they had an opposition, sure. It's just that Putin chose the opposition, which is exactly what the Biden Justice Department wanted to do with Donald J. Trump.
1: The cases were dropped after court rulings and the Trump 2024 election victory. We'll get another inflation update this morning, the one the Federal Reserve monitors closely. The PCE for August, or personal consumption expenditures. On Wall Street, ahead of that, stock futures are mixed. Up for the Dow, down for the NASDAQ the day after more selling, where the Dow dropped 131 points, the NASDAQ went down 22. In the baseball playoffs, two nighttime blowouts.
21: He hammers this ball right center field. It is a slam.
1: Ben Rice, grand slam. He also hit another home run, tying a Yankees postseason record with six RBIs, leading New York past the Boston Red Sox 9-0 on NBC. The San Diego Padres shut out the Chicago Cubs 8-0. The Chicago White Sox topped Houston 6-3. Atlanta beat Philadelphia 5-3. Game two in all those series are today, and if the same teams win, they'll advance. If not, it'll force a Game 3 finale. I'm Dave Anthony, and this is Fox News.
10: From the Cocoa Weather Center, the Warrensburg forecast today, mostly cloudy skies, a high this afternoon, 86. South-southwest wind gusting to 20 miles an hour today. Then tonight, a chance of rain. Showers, possibly a thunderstorm, mostly cloudy, low 69. Tomorrow, showers and maybe a thunderstorm with a high of 76. Thursday night, showers, possibly a thunderstorm with a low of 61. And we could get some showers as well on Friday before 1 p.m., mostly cloudy, high of 70.
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I wonder if you're lonesome tonight. You know, someone said the world's a stage and each must play a part. Fate had me playing in love with you as my sweetheart. Act one was where we met. I loved you at first glance. You read your lines so cleverly and never missed a cue. Then came act two. You seemed to change, you acted strange, and why I've never known. Honey, you lied when you said you loved me, and I had no cause to doubt you. But I'd rather go on hearing your lies than to go on living without you. Now the stage is bare, and I'm standing there with emptiness all around. And if he won't come back to me, then they can bring the curtain down.

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2: From the Cocoa Weather Center, the Warrensburg forecast today, mostly cloudy skies, a high this afternoon, 86. South-southwest wind gusting to 20 miles an hour today. Then tonight, a chance of rain. Showers, possibly a thunderstorm, mostly cloudy, low 69. Tomorrow, showers and maybe a thunderstorm with a high of 76. Thursday night, showers, possibly a thunderstorm with a low of 61. And we could get some showers as well on Friday before 1 p.m., mostly cloudy, high of 70.
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0: From the Cocoa Weather Center, the Warrensburg forecast today, mostly cloudy skies. A high this afternoon, 86. South-southwest wind gusting to 20 miles an hour today. Then tonight, a chance of rain. Showers, possibly a thunderstorm, mostly cloudy, low 69. Tomorrow, showers and maybe a thunderstorm with a high of 76. Thursday night, showers, possibly a thunderstorm with a low of 61. And we could get some showers as well on Friday before 1 p.m., mostly cloudy, high of 70.
1: 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Good time oldies.
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1: Putting a rock in the rearview mirror. I'm Dave Anthony, Fox News. The last American troops stationed in Iraq left the country today, 23 years after the U.S. invasion during the War on Terror.
2: The departure was agreed in 2024 under President Biden, the Trump administration following through despite the ongoing conflict with Iran. Security experts warn leaving Iraq could allow Iran to expand its own influence and perhaps allow ISIS to make a comeback too. Several pro-Iran militia groups operate in Iraq. The commander of one, Islamic Resistance in Iraq, says the U.S. withdrawal is a crushing defeat for the American project.
1: Fox's Jonathan Savage. Three more commercial ships attacked yesterday in the Strait of Hormuz, which Iran has tried to control with those attacks for months. A flight to Israel got turbulent in the cockpit, where a fight broke out. The plane ended up diverted to Saudi Arabia.
3: What remains unclear is what led to that emergency call coming from the cockpit that then forced Israel to scramble fighter jets and fears that it had been hijacked. Now, there are several different accounts out there from passengers who were on board, but one spoke to Fox News telling us that they believe the co-pilot of Fly Dubai flight FZ-1073 stabbed the captain of the plane, who then collapsed onto the controls.
1: Fox's Jeff Paul in Tel Aviv. Reuters reports the pilot and co-pilot are both hospitalized, and a second Fly Dubai flight to Israel has been turned around, returning to Dubai. President Trump is touting an agreement between AI industry leaders amid fears that the intelligence could get out of control and prompts calls for Congress to regulate it.
4: I believe they're going to be used for the good, and when they're not, we're going to be able to nab them. But there's going to be a tremendous self-policing aspect.
5: The voluntary accord does require internal and external reviews. President Trump is also changing the name of AI and government documents to SI, or super intelligence.
1: Fox's Jared Halpern. 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
1: Jack Smith on the hot seat again at a Senate hearing. The former special counsel investigated then-former President Trump getting two indictments over the 2020 election and the handling of classified documents. Cases dropped after the court rulings in 2024 Trump victory.
10: I am not a politician, and I have no partisan loyalty.
11: Several Republican senators focused on former special counsel Jack Smith's effort to obtain phone records of sitting members of Congress, including those of Missouri Senator Josh Hawley.
12: It's the worst abuse of prosecutorial power in the history of the United States. And all I have to say is, I'm glad you failed. I don't know what our democracy would be like if you had succeeded in your effort.
11: But Smith defended obtaining lawmaker phone records.
10: Those records corroborated evidence that we had that President Donald Trump and his co-conspirators were seeking to exploit the violence on January 6th in furtherance of their criminal scheme.
11: But multiple Republicans said Smith violated the rules that protect lawmakers from being investigated for legitimate legislative work. Jessica Rosenthal, Fox News.
1: Another inflation update comes out this morning. Gauging prices last month in the PCE, or personal consumption expenditures, on Wall Street, stock futures are barely moving. The baseball playoffs are underway.
13: On NBC, with the Braves trailing the Philadelphia Phillies by a run in the eighth inning, Austin Riley's three-run homer ends up giving Atlanta the 5-3 win. The New York Yankees might not have Aaron Judge because of an injury, but they do still have Ben Rice. He homered twice, including a grand slam, as New York blew out the Boston Red Sox. Meanwhile, Fernando Tatis Jr. hit the first leadoff home run in Padres postseason history as San Diego crushed the Chicago Cubs. The other Chicago team was a winner, though. The White Sox beat the Houston Astros. Greg Thompson, Fox News.
1: All those series, a best of three, resume today. I'm Dave Anthony, and this is Fox News.
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16: From the Coco Weather Center, the Warrensburg forecast, mostly cloudy today, high near 86, south-southwest wind 7 to 9 miles an hour. Tonight, chance of showers and thunderstorms with a low of 68. Tomorrow, more of the same, showers and thunderstorms, a high of 76. Thursday night, showers, possibly a thunderstorm with a low of 59. And Friday, mostly cloudy early, then gradually becoming sunny with a high near 70.
17: Missouri Net News, I'm Matt Pilger. Senator Eric Schmidt's questioning in a hearing Tuesday led to national attention, not the kind he wanted, after being touted as a VP candidate the same day. Ashley Byrd has details.
18: Senator Schmidt thought he had a slam dunk when he accused former special counsel Jack Smith of going to Atlanta to collude with another prosecutor investigating Donald Trump.
19: So your testimony today is that you did not go to a Hawks game on February 3rd, 2024. Is that correct?
20: I have no recollection of
19: that. Okay.
18: Schmidt then accused him of perjury and added this.
19: You will go down as a total dirtbag.
18: Then Smith, with the help of some other senators, figured it out.
20: I recall going to a University of Maryland basketball game where Caitlin Clark was playing. It was Maryland playing Iowa.
18: As Schmidt's questioning backfired, it lit a fire on social media, to which Schmidt posted on X, quote, who knew Jack Smith was a Caitlin Clark fan?
17: Andrew Bailey is finishing out his final week at the FBI after announcing his resignation Monday. If Bailey were to run for political office in Missouri again, what seat could he have his eye on? SLU political science professor Stephen Rogers tells KMOX that in 2028, every statewide politician is up for re-election, except for the auditor. Rogers says that the politician that makes the most sense for Bailey to challenge would be his successor, Attorney General Catherine Hanaway.
21: Hanaway ran for Secretary of State in 2004 and then was the only Republican to lose that year statewide. And then she ran again for governor in 2016, and then she didn't make it past the primary.
17: Several Missouri House Democrats, including Representatives Kathy Steinhoff of Columbia and Mark Boyko of Kirkwood, are urging the State Board of Education to reject private donations being used to fund the search for the state's next education commissioner. This is Missouri Net.
22: 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With phones, email, and remote access, work can follow us almost everywhere. 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
17: The U.S. Navy announced yesterday that Boeing won the competition to develop the FAXX, the Navy's next-generation carrier-based fighter aircraft. The engineering and manufacturing development contract is valued at more than $20 billion. Clayton-based processing and mining company U.S. Strategic Metals is adding on to its existing 1,700-square-foot facility in southeast Missouri's Fredericktown. The property will be made into a rare-earth magnet recycling facility. USSM Chief Commercial Officer Mike Holloman says USSM is partnering with an Austrian company who is already running a magnet recycling facility in Ireland.
23: We're going to do a copy-paste of their technology and bring it to Missouri.
17: The National Churchill Museum in Fulton is a presidential signature away from becoming a National Historic Landmark. Congress has approved legislation recognizing the Westminster College site where Winston Churchill delivered his famous Iron Curtain speech. For more Missouri stories, find the podcast Show Me Today.
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16: 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Good morning, I'm Marion Woods, and news is brought to you by WarrensburgRadio.com, your source for local news, sports, and information 24 hours a day with a cloudy sky, 73 degrees. It'll remain mostly cloudy all day today, but warm up to about 86 this afternoon. A Chilhowee man sustained serious injuries after troopers say a pickup pulled into the path of his motorcycle Monday. Just outside Warrensburg, the Highway Patrol reports that at around 3:40 p.m., the 40-year-old man was riding his motorcycle east on U.S. Route 50, just west of Warrensburg. Troopers say that at the intersection with Business Route 50, a pickup driven by a 73-year-old Warrensburg man pulled into the motorcycle's path. Motorcycle struck the side of the pickup, throwing the rider. He was taken to a Kansas City area hospital, while the truck's driver had minor injuries and was treated at the hospital here. Troopers noted that the Chilhowee man was not wearing the proper safety gear at the time of the crash. Then there was another motorcycle accident. Happened on Monday. This was at 7:30 in the morning, eastbound Missouri Double D at the Missouri 13 roundabout. Motorcycle, Honda, operated by a 36-year-old Warrensburg man, apparently struck a wet spot in the roadway, causing the vehicle to overturn. The operator, with minor injuries, taken to the hospital at Western Missouri Medical Center for treatment. And then yesterday at 6:25 p.m., two vehicles involved in an accident on Highway 50 at Northwest 1201 Road. GMC Sierra, driven by a 43-year-old man from Tonganoxie, Kansas, and a Porsche by a 55-year-old man from Sedalia, involved here. The Porsche hydroplaned, traveled off the left side of the roadway before re-entering the roadway and striking the driver's side of the pickup. Operator of the Porsche, with minor injuries, taken by Johnson County Ambulance to Western Missouri Medical Center. Two Kingsville residents are facing felony charges following an incident reported in rural Johnson County on Monday. According to probable cause statements, deputies with the Johnson County Sheriff's Office were dispatched to a residence in rural Kingsville in reference to a domestic disturbance. Several witnesses at the scene stated that Kevin Alshire and Jenny Riley both discharged firearms on the property. Alshire was accused of firing a shotgun outside the residence, while witnesses stated Riley fired a handgun through a door inside. Both firearms were located on the property. During the investigation, authorities learned that a Schedule I control substance was being manufactured inside the residence. Authorities note in their report that a juvenile child resided in the residence during the manufacturing process and removed to be placed with the family. A search warrant was obtained and executed at the residence, and during the execution of the warrant, multiple jars containing a suspected DMT were located, weighing approximately 7 pounds, in multiple bedrooms within the residence, along with manufacturing equipment and various paraphernalia. Aylshire and Riley have both been charged with felonies for endangering the welfare of a child in the first degree, possessing a controlled substance, and unlawful use of a weapon. Aylshire is also facing an additional charge for manufacture of a controlled substance. Bond for both has been set at $25,000 cash only. An initial appearance is set for 1:30 this afternoon in Johnson County Circuit Court. Warrensburg Fire Department and the Warrensburg Police Department are teaming up once again for a community blood drive this Friday. The drive will take place from 9 a.m. to 6 p.m. in the Matthews Crawford American Legion Post 131. Donations are encouraged to help keep the blood supply strong throughout the area. 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Those donating are reminded to eat well and hydrate in advance. They're also reminded to bring a photo ID for the blood drive. For more information, you can contact Jeremy Van Way, 660-262-4654. Warrensburg Park Board meeting coming up this evening at 7 o'clock. It'll be held in multi-room B&C at the community center. Back with the sports after this timeout.
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16: Next, look at sports this morning. First, high school football coming up on Friday night. Pleasant Hill will be here in Warrensburg to play the Tigers at 7. Broadcast time here on Coco will be at 6:45. Kickoff 7 o'clock, as I mentioned. Lexington will be at Knobnoster. Higginsville goes to Holden. And Crest Ridge to Cole Camp. The receiving vote, Central Missouri Jennies swept the Northwest Missouri Bearcats by a final score of 25-19, 25-21, 25-14 during Get the Red Out Tuesday, September 29th, inside the Hughes Athletic Center here in Warrensburg. Jennies took the opening frame of the match with a 6-point victory, went on to win it. Continuing MIAA play now, tomorrow or Friday, as they'll host number 8 Missouri Western's Griffins during Cancer Awareness Night. First serve beginning at 6 p.m. at the Hughes Athletic Center. Jenny's Soccer's Corin Jesperson was voted the MIAA Women's Soccer Offensive Athlete of the Week for the second time this year for her performance on the soccer pitch during the week of September 21 through 27th. That was announced yesterday. Mills Golf Team made par after tallying 7 over in the final round to claim the title of the Mo West Holiday Inn Express Classic yesterday at St. Joseph Country Club. Mills tallied round scores of 278, 277, and 297, totaling 840 to win the tournament. Number 10, Central Oklahoma, claimed second at 4 over par. Washburn completed an MIAA sweep, taking third place. Will Boyd finished in second for the Mules. He went 5 under par, recorded 4 birdies yesterday, total of 14 through all 3 rounds. Central Missouri now heads to Andover, Kansas to compete in the Newman Invitational October 12th and 13th. Jenny's Golf wrapped up their opening tournament, finishing in 10th at the Dallas Baptist University Classic after their final round yesterday. Jenny's tallied a team score of 78 over par. Number 3, Anderson, South Carolina, finished in first at 16 over. Finishing in a tie for 10th was sophomore Addie Davis. Jenny's looked to bounce back at the Grace Shen Invitational in Edmond, Oklahoma, October 5th and 6th. Number 21, Mules football, back home Saturday night, hosting Central Oklahoma for Military Appreciation Night. Kick at 7, pregame at 6, here on the UCM Sports Radio Network. Jenny's volleyball at home Friday, hosting Missouri Western at 6. Jenny's soccer on the road this week, Friday night. The Jens will be in St. Joe to face the Griffins at 7. Sunday, they'll be at Northwest for a 1 p.m. kick. Other football action on Saturday in the MIAA. Missouri Western at Emporia State, Pittsburgh State at Nebraska Kearney, and Missouri Southern at Fort Hays State. The Mid-America Intercollegiate Athletic Association hosts its 2026 Basketball Media Day next Tuesday at the College Basketball Experience in downtown Kansas City. UCM on the podium. Last, David Slifer, Adam Bohotch speaking at 1:30. Other football action Saturday around the country. Some big games: Alabama at Mississippi State, Ohio State at Iowa, Florida here in Missouri to play the Tigers, Middle Tennessee at Kansas, Navy at Air Force, and Army at Louisiana Tech. Baseball yesterday, Yankees win over the Red Sox 9-0. The Padres beat the Cubs 8-0. And it was the Chicago White Sox beating the Astros 6-3 in Game 1. And interim manager Don Mattingly wanted the Phillies' best reliever on the mound as early as possible. Didn't turn out too good. Lost the ballgame. So we have 4 more games today in the Major League Baseball playoffs. That's sports. I'm Marion Wood.
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16: From the Cocoa Weather Center, the Warrensburg forecast, mostly cloudy today, high near 86, south-southwest wind 7 to 9 miles an hour. Tonight, chance of showers and thunderstorms with a low of 68. Tomorrow, more of the same, showers and thunderstorms, a high of 76. Thursday night, showers, possibly a thunderstorm with a low of 59. And Friday, mostly cloudy early, then gradually becoming sunny with a high near 70.
6: I'm Brent Barnett on Brownfield. The USDA's chief economist says rising diesel prices are becoming a greater concern for agriculture as harvest continues. USDA's Justin Benavidez.
7: Until either the strait is reopened or there are access elsewhere to some more affordable diesel, I think some of these prices might be with us, because those are certainly a big piece of the puzzle in terms of the cost of production.
6: More news is next.
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12: The CEO of Clean Fuels Alliance America says uncertainty remains on exactly how the 45Z tax credit will benefit biodiesel producers and soybean growers. Donnell Rehagen tells Brownfield.
24: It's a lot easier for an ethanol plant to work directly with a farmer to say, hey, if you do A, B, and C, we'll actually pay you more for your corn. There's not that connection between the soybean grower and a biodiesel plant. There's that difference that kind of has to be figured out.
12: Southwest Iowa farmer Dwayne Astrope says saturated fields are delaying harvest progress across the region.
25: Basically, we're like everybody else.
12: The National Weather Service says a flood watch is in effect through late Thursday night for a large portion of the Midwest, including Iowa, Nebraska, Missouri, and Kansas. Corteva has agreed to a $35 million settlement that the Federal Trade Commission says could lower pesticide prices for American farmers. I'm Brent Barnett, Brownfield.
26: One great song after another. After another. After another. 1450. 1450. KOKO. Good time oldies.

0: want you right here.
1: Whoa.
0: Yep, right here. Stand by me. Benny King on KOKO. Lou Christie earlier, lightning strikes. Well, none of that today. Mostly cloudy day, though. It's going to warm up nicely. High of 86. Right now we're at 73 under a cloudy sky with a light south-southwesterly wind. Then some rain moves in by tonight, and we could get quite a bit of moisture here for the next few days. The Platters had a big hit with this one called Only You.

0: Honey from the Platters on Coco, only you and you alone. Warrensburg Senior Center will have a chili supper, potato bake, and bingo. If you would look at the pictures I'm looking at here right now of the bowls of chili and loaded baked potatoes, you'd be wanting to get over there real quick. This is October 3rd. This Saturday, 5 to 7 p.m. at the Warrensburg Senior Center at 445 East Gates, $12 a person. All the proceeds benefit older adults in our community.
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2: He was James Carson Jameson, a Pike County native, a soldier of fortune who had missed the Mexican War because he was too young. When the gold fever hit, Jameson left Missouri for California, and 5 years later he was mining gold near Georgetown, California, when he heard of the exploits of General William Walker during the revolution then underway in Nicaragua. Jameson quickly went to San Francisco in December 1855 to join 45 other daredevils headed to Central America. They traveled by steamship and left on December the 1st. 3 days later, he was elected the group's lieutenant. Lieutenant by a vote of 44-2. Since the commanding officer of this particular unit had stayed behind in San Francisco, Jameson became the leading officer of the group aboard the ship. Jameson, the adventurer and leader of the group, was a leader when the crew and the group also ran into trouble themselves. In fact, there was a group that tried to store the ship's storeroom, his group, and he barely averted a bloody fight. For more than a year, he rode with Walker. Walker sent him back to Revis, and Jameson became a captain after that. In 1857, Walker sent him back to the United States to recruit more men. While Jameson was in New Orleans, he learned that Walker had surrendered to United States naval officer, later tried in another of his filibustering expeditions to Nicaragua. He was captured and executed in Honduras. From all of these experiences with Walker, Jameson wrote a book that was published more than half a century later called With Walker in Nicaragua. Came back to Missouri, and he lived quietly until the Civil War, when he secretly organized a company subject to call by Missouri's Confederate governor, Caleb Jackson. Most of his men came from northwest Lincoln and southern Pike counties, but the Missouri River and federal troops stood between his troops and Jackson. One dark and rainy night in early September of 1861, he escaped to Lincoln County and ordered his men to gather at Glasgow to unite with Price's group. A captured steamboat took him across the river for the link-up and the battle at Lexington later in the month. Little is known of his Civil War career, though. He was captured and exchanged. After the war, he went into newspaper work in Clarksville, Bowling Green, and Louisiana. An old friend, Theo Fletcher, wrote in the Farmington Times about then that Jameson was a rugged, virile-looking man of dark complexion, 6 feet 1 inches in height, slender and straight as an Indian, bristling hair that had already turned gray, chin whiskers, clean-shaven upper lip, and a firm, tight mouth, a man that would be noticed in any crowd. When former Confederate General John S. Marmaduke became governor, Jameson became his adjutant general, and he's credited with helping calm passions in the St. Louis Railroad strike of 1877. Jameson later went to Oklahoma, where he also was an adjutant general. Died there in 1916. He was 86 years old. His body was returned to Missouri. He's buried now in Clarksville. One writer, looking back at Jameson's career and his life, says that his life reads more like a page from a medieval romance than a 20th century biography. Few men living in the present century, he wrote, have led a more varied or more adventurous career. Well, it was an exciting life for James Carson Jameson. It took him from Central America to the railroad problems of St. Louis and elsewhere. James Carson Jameson was born on this date, the 30th of September in 1830.
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0: From the Coco Weather Center, the Warrensburg forecast, mostly cloudy today, high near 86, south-southwest wind 7 to 9 miles an hour. Tonight, chance of showers and thunderstorms with a low of 68. Tomorrow, more of the same, showers and thunderstorms, a high of 76. Thursday night, showers, possibly a thunderstorm with a low of 59. And Friday, mostly cloudy early, then gradually becoming sunny with a high near 70.
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8: Jonathan Lamb is a 12th-generation dairy farmer from Oakfield, New York. He says the family farm began in 1965 with just 65 cows and now spans 10,000 head and 15,000 acres across New York and Ohio.
9: We try to be in a state of continuous improvement. So we make plenty of mistakes. I mean, you can come to visit our farm any day, and there's things that we try to change. So we always try to make small incremental improvements.
8: World Dairy Expo officials say Oakfield Dairy is being recognized in part for its elite genetics through genome testing, embryo transfer, and IVF programs. In Madison, Wisconsin, Mark Dorenkamp, Brownfield.
7: Cash dairy prices were mixed Tuesday at the Chicago Mercantile Exchange. Dry whey was up a half to 81. One sale was reported at that price. 40-pound cheese blocks were down 3.25 to 127.5. 6 sales were reported ranging from 128 to 130.25. Cheese barrels were unchanged at 145.25. No sales were reported. Butter was down 5.25 to 131.75. 19 sales were reported ranging from 131.25 to 135. Nonfat dry milk was up 1.25 to 219.25. 4 sales were reported ranging from 219 to 219.75. I'm Erin Anderson with the Brownfield Dairy Update.
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0: Good morning. I'm Teresa Pierce with a morning message from Warrensburg Church of the Brethren, the little church with big ideas. This week, we're looking at gratitude and the amazing changes people have observed in their lives when they practice gratitude. Not only are there anecdotal examples to prove, if you will, the power of gratitude, but did you know that scientists can actually measure changes in a person's brainwave patterns when they are feeling gratitude? By placing electrodes on the scalp, EEGs are able to show that brainwaves, when one is in a state of gratitude, shift from a high beta wave state, which is associated with stress and anxiety, to alpha, theta, and gamma waves, which is linked to relaxation, creativity, focused attention, and a sense of calm connectedness. These shifts are part of the neurological process where feelings of gratitude activate reward pathways, eventually leading to lasting positive changes in brain structure and function. So gratitude isn't just good for our spiritual selves. It is good for our physical and mental selves as well. Thanks for joining me on the journey, continuing the work of Jesus peacefully, simply, together.
1: 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We have cloudy skies, 73 degrees in Warrensburg at 7 o'clock. 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
3: A fight in flight leads to fright. I'm Dave Anthony, Fox News. When it appears the co-pilot went on the attack.
4: He took a knife and tried to kill the pilot.
3: That's what the mother of a passenger on the Fly Dubai flight tells Fox. It was headed to Israel, but made an emergency landing in Saudi Arabia amid fears the plane was hijacked.
5: We are getting some new images of a passenger covered in blood who reportedly got involved to help. We know the plane, Fly Dubai flight, FZ-1037, was flying from Dubai to Tel Aviv this morning. After flying for about 2.5 hours, that plane signaled an emergency on board while entering Jordanian airspace. That's when it abruptly descended from 33,000 feet to 17,000 feet. There was a lot of screaming on board. The power went out, and they all thought they were going to die.
3: Fox's Jeff Paul in Tel Aviv, both the pilot and the co-pilot are reportedly hospitalized. Now to a different flight today, taking the last American troops stationed in Iraq out of the country.
6: 8 years after the 2003 toppling of Saddam Hussein, American troops first withdrew, only to return to oust ISIS in 2014. A Pentagon spokesman says the orderly departure reflects the success of the 12-year campaign against the Islamic State group. Security experts warn leaving Iraq could allow Iran to expand its own influence there and perhaps allow ISIS to make a comeback too.
3: Fox's Jonathan Savage. Russia hit Ukraine again overnight with a drone and missile barrage targeting power and other utility infrastructure, an attack that killed 4 civilians, including a child found dead in the rubble of a home. There will be a Senate hearing today into the threats of AI going out of control, something that's prompted calls for Congress to put in regulations. President Trump wants AI companies to police themselves, and they signed an agreement with the industry leaders, CEO Mark Zuckerberg among them. He says they are working as an industry to self-police. 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
3: Tennessee is getting ready to do something that hasn't happened in that state in at least 200 years. Execute a woman. Krista Pike will get a lethal injection this morning for a 1995 murder. Governor Bill Lee rejected her bid for clemency. Pike claims she was a mentally ill 18-year-old at the time of the killing. In Ohio, a conviction in another murder case.
11: We, the jury in this case, being duly impaneled and sworn, find the defendant, Caleb C. Flynn, guilty.
12: The judge revoking the 40-year-old's bond, setting a sentencing hearing for October 5th. Prosecutors say Flynn, a former American Idol contestant and pastor, fatally shot his 37-year-old wife Ashley at their Tip City home in February and staged the scene to look like a home invasion, pointing to thousands of texts between him and his mistress, Aaliyah Botner, as proof of a motive. Botner, who testified, reading messages Flynn sent her, including one stating he wanted his wife, quote, dead and gone. The defense had argued no murder weapon was recovered. Kristen Goodwin, Fox News.
3: A hearing has been set for November 2nd in the push for retrying Lindsay Clancy for murder in Massachusetts and the killing of her three kids after a hung jury mistrial weeks ago considering her insanity defense.
13: Clancy's lawyer, Kevin Reddington, will push for a dismissal of murder charges his client still faces. If that doesn't happen, Judge William Sullivan said he wants a new trial date set.
14: That's my goal in this thing, is to get this thing tried as soon as proper without sacrificing anyone's rights.
13: The next hearing will also likely address a potential inquiry into the holdout juror that led to the mistrial earlier this month. Add to that Reddington's assertion that prosecutors have not proven Clancy actually killed her kids. Commonwealth attorneys call that laughable. Gernal Scott, Fox News.
3: On Wall Street, stock futures are down a bit ahead of an inflation report this hour. In the baseball playoffs, Atlanta, San Diego, the New York Yankees, and Chicago White Sox all won opening games in the wild card round. I'm Dave Anthony. This is Fox News.
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1: From the Cocoa Weather Center, the Warrensburg forecast, mostly cloudy today, high near 86, south-southwest wind 7 to 9 miles an hour. Tonight, chance of showers and thunderstorms with a low of 68. Tomorrow, more of the same, showers and thunderstorms, a high of 76. Thursday night, showers, possibly a thunderstorm with a low of 59. And Friday, mostly cloudy early, then gradually becoming sunny with a high near 70.
16: Missouri Net News, I'm Matt Pilger. Andrew Bailey is finishing out his final week at the FBI after announcing his resignation Monday. If Bailey were to run for political office in Missouri again, what seat could he have his eye on? SLU political science professor Stephen Rogers tells KMOX that in 2028, every statewide politician is up for re-election except for the auditor. Rogers says that the politician that makes the most sense for Bailey to challenge would be his successor, Attorney General Catherine Hanaway.
17: Hanaway ran for Secretary of State in 2004 and then was the only Republican to lose that year statewide. And then she ran again for governor in 2016, and then she didn't make it past the primary.
16: Senator Eric Schmidt's questioning in a hearing Tuesday led to national attention, not the kind he wanted, after being touted as a VP candidate the same day. Ashley Byrd has details.
18: Senator Schmidt thought he had a slam dunk when he accused former special counsel Jack Smith of going to Atlanta to collude with another prosecutor investigating Donald Trump.
19: So your testimony today is that you did not go to a Hawks game on February 3rd, 2024. Is that correct?
20: I have no recollection of
19: that. Okay.
18: Schmidt then accused him of perjury and added this.
19: You will go down as a total dirtbag.
18: Then Smith, with the help of some other senators, figured it out.
20: I recall going to a University of Maryland basketball game where Caitlin Clark was playing. It was Maryland playing Iowa.
18: As Schmidt's questioning backfired, it lit a fire on social media, to which Schmidt posted on X, quote, who knew Jack Smith was a Caitlin Clark fan?
16: Several Missouri House Democrats, including Representatives Kathy Steinhoff of Columbia and Mark Boyko of Kirkwood, are urging the State Board of Education to reject private donations being used to fund the search for the state's next education commissioner. This is Missouri Net.
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18: Missouri Net News continues. The National Churchill Museum in Fulton is a presidential signature away from becoming a national historic landmark. Congress has approved legislation recognizing the Westminster College site where Winston Churchill delivered his famous Iron Curtain speech in 1946 alongside President Harry Truman. Missouri Senator Josh Hawley sponsored the Senate legislation with Congressman Bob Onder taking the lead in the House. The designation means it's officially recognized by the U.S. government for its outstanding historical significance. And according to Museum Director Tim Riley, it opens possibilities for preservation funding.
22: So it's not just an honorific. It's more than that. It's a chance for us to explore, you know, other ways that we might be able to look to partner with the government and federal park system and also just tap into some federal funding, you know, to be honest. That'd be terrific as well.
18: Parts of the church structure that houses the museum dates back to the 17th century. This is Missouri Net.
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1: 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Good morning, everyone. 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Cloudy 73. It'll remain mostly cloudy all day today, but it'll be warm. A high of 86 degrees this afternoon. A Chilhowee man sustained serious injuries after troopers say a pickup pulled into the path of his motorcycle Monday just outside Warrensburg. The Highway Patrol reports that at around 3:40 p.m., the 40-year-old man was driving his motorcycle east on U.S. Route 50 just west of Warrensburg. Troopers say that at the intersection with Business Route 50, a pickup driven by a 73-year-old Warrensburg man pulled into the motorcycle's path. Motorcycle struck the side of the pickup, throwing the rider. He was taken to a Kansas City area hospital, while the truck driver had minor injuries and was treated at Western Missouri Medical Center. Troopers noted that the Chilhowee man was not wearing the proper safety gear at the time of the crash. And there was another motorcycle accident on Monday. This happened at 7:30 in the morning, eastbound Missouri Double D at the Missouri 13 roundabout, motorcycle ridden by a 36-year-old man from Warrensburg, struck a wet spot in the roadway, causing the Honda motorcycle to overturn. He suffered minor injuries, transported by ambulance to Western Missouri Medical Center. Then there was a two-vehicle accident yesterday at 6:25 p.m. on Highway 50 at Northwest 1201 Road. Two vehicles involved, a pickup driven by a 43-year-old man from Tonganoxie, Kansas, and a Porsche by a 55-year-old from Sedalia, both male drivers. This accident occurred as the Porsche hydroplaned and traveled off the left side of the roadway before re-entering the roadway and striking the driver's side of the pickup. Operator of the Porsche, with minor injuries, nevertheless was transported by ambulance to Western Missouri Medical Center. Two Kingsville residents are facing felony charges following an incident reported in rural Johnson County Monday. According to probable cause statements, deputies with the Johnson County Sheriff's Office were dispatched to the residents in rural Kingsville in reference to a domestic disturbance. Several witnesses at the scene stated that Kevin Aylshire and Jenny Riley both discharged firearms on the property. Aylshire was accused of firing a shotgun outside the residence, while witnesses stated Riley fired a handgun through a door inside. Both firearms were located on the property. During the investigation, authorities learned that DMT, a Schedule I controlled substance, was being manufactured inside the residence. Authorities note in their report that a juvenile child resided in the residence during the manufacturing process and removed him to be placed with the family. A search warrant was obtained and executed at the residence, and during the execution of the warrant, multiple jars containing suspected DMT were located, weighing approximately 7 pounds, in multiple bedrooms within the residence, along with manufacturing equipment and various paraphernalia. Aylshire and Riley have both been charged with felonies for endangering the welfare of a child in the first degree, possession of a controlled substance, and unlawful use of a weapon. Aylshire is also facing an additional charge of manufacture of a controlled substance. Bond for both was set at $25,000 cash only. An initial appearance is set for 1:30 p.m. today in Johnson County Circuit Court. Warrensburg Park Board meeting coming up this evening at 7 o'clock at the Community Center, multi-room B and C. Old Drum Open Mic kicks off with music, stories, poetry, and essays for its next program tomorrow evening from 6 to 8 at Jabba Junction downtown. Old Drum Open Mic produces its showcase event on the first Thursday night of each month. Prospective presenters can schedule appearances through the Old Drum Open Mic webpage on Facebook. Programs are designed to provide a venue for the presentation of original and creative works. Programs are free and open to the public. Warrensburg Fire Department and the Warrensburg Police Department are teaming up once again for a community blood drive this Friday. The drive will take place from 9 a.m. to 6 p.m. at Matthews Crawford American Legion Post 131 in Warrensburg. Donations are encouraged to help keep the blood supply strong throughout the area. 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You're also reminded to bring a photo ID, and for more information, contact Jeremy Vanway at 660-262-4654. The Rotary Club of Central Missouri will hold its annual Wheels in Motion 5K this Saturday in Warrensburg. Area residents are encouraged to run, walk, or bike the circular course that starts at 9 a.m. on Saturday at the corner of West Market and North Holden Streets. check-in and same-day registration will begin at 7:30 a.m. Welcome and pre-race announcements will follow at 8:45 a.m., and the race will start at 9. There will be two categories for both men and women. Separate medals and awards will be given for ages 14 to 39 and 40 and up. Kids ages 5 to 13 will have their own division. The cost to register is $40 per participant. Proceeds benefit the Rotary Club's Wheels in Motion program, which provides support for local kids through shoes for students, school lunch support, toys for tots, Wonderland Camp, and other youth programs throughout the community. And for more information, visit the Rotary Club of Central Missouri's Facebook page. 83-year-old Joanne Cox of Wellington, Missouri, died September 23rd at her residence. Visitation will take place at 10 a.m. to 11 a.m. today at Lexington United Methodist Church. A memorial service will follow at 11 at the church. Memorials are suggested to Luminous Hospice. Memories and condolences may be left at LedfordFamilyFH.com. Arrangements entrusted to the Walker Nadler Fuller Funeral Home in Lexington. Look at the weather in just a minute.
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1: Our forecast today, mostly cloudy, high this afternoon, 86, south-southwest winds, 7 to 9 miles an hour. Tonight, a chance of showers and thunderstorms, a low around 68. Tomorrow, showers and thunderstorms, a high of 76. Thursday night, showers, maybe a thunderstorm along with the showers, with a low of 59. Chance of precipitation during the night, by the way, is 90% after a 100% chance of rain on Thursday. Probably going to rain. Friday, mostly cloudy to start the day, and then gradually becoming sunny and a little cooler, too, with a high only 70 on Friday. Friday night, mostly clear and 52, and Saturday, sunny and 72. Right now, with cloudy skies this morning, we're at 73 degrees. Sports coming up after this.
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1: Morning. I was sitting here a while ago. I went to change the calendar already, so we're into October. You know.
4: But today's the...
1: Today's the last day in September.
4: Right.
1: Which reminded me, this is the last day of my 60th year right here.
4: Oh, okay.
1: Doing this.
4: All right.
1: I start year 61 tomorrow if I decide to do it.
4: Okay.
1: Okay.
4: How about that?
1: Okay.
4: All right.
1: In case I change my mind.
4: If you're here, you're here. If you're not, you're not. I mean, you know.
1: Okay.
4: We got a computer.
1: Computer will run it.
4: So we'll be on the air.
1: You won't miss me, I know.
4: No, I mean, I'll miss you, but, you know, it's whatever you decide. So okay. It's up to you.
1: Today is chewing gum day, by the way.
4: Okay.
1: Extra virgin olive oil day.
4: All right.
1: International Blasphemy Rights Day, Podcast Day, What happened to your podcast? You started one, never did complete it, did you?
5: I had a few episodes on one.
1: Oh, okay. But you just bailed on it.
5: Yeah.
1: Okay, International Translation Day, National Hot Mulled, is that what that says? Yeah.
5: Hot what?
1: Hot Mulled Cider Day.
5: Okay.
1: What's mulled
5: cider? I don't know.
1: National Love Puppy Day and Mud Pack Day. There's some weird ones there today.
5: There is some weird ones. Yes, well, it's the last day of the month, you know, trying to cram some stuff in there.
1: I guess.
5: Got some rain coming. I do know
1: that.
5: Yeah,
1: we do. 100% chance of rain tomorrow.
5: Is this the remnants of that tropical storm?
1: Yeah, whatever the thing was named. Yeah.
5: Coming up through kind of Texas and then,
1: That's what it is.
5: That's what I thought. Hey, you know what? You know what? We could use a little rain.
1: Well, it's fine.
5: And it's really going to cool things off, too.
1: It is going to be like 70 on Friday.
5: Yeah.
1: 72 Saturday, be good weather for the football games.
5: Yeah, the weather's, temperature's going to be good, but the evening temperatures?
1: Cool.
5: They'll start getting a little cool.
1: Yes, it does.
5: One of them, I looked down the Weather Channel last night, had like one night, like 49.
1: Ooh.
5: I know. Yeah. I like that, though.
1: I
5: cool nights, nice days.
1: I looked at the temperature today, 86. I put my short sleeve shirts back on today.
5: Yeah, it's going to be cloudy.
1: Grab the long sleeves again.
5: Going to be cloudy all day.
1: Yeah.
5: High school football Friday night. Crestridge is going to be at Cole Camp. Higginsville at Holden. Lexington at Knobnoster. Pleasant Hill is going to be at Warrensburg. 6:45 pregame here on KOKO. You can watch it, mosportszone.com. Jenny's Volleyball swept Northwest Missouri State 25-19, 25-21, 25-14 last night at the Hughes Center. Junior Grace Wagers had 7 kills on 17 swings. Also had 3 blocks. Jennies are going to be home Friday hosting a really good, and it pains me to say it, the 8th-ranked Missouri Western Griffins. First serve, 6 o'clock on Friday night.
1: Jennies are a little better this year, aren't they? Playing a little better?
5: I think so.
1: Volleyball?
5: Yeah, I think so. It'll be a tough match on Friday night. So hopefully they can get a win at home. Mules Golf, they were tournament champions in St. Joe at the Mo West Holiday Inn Express. Number 10, Central Oklahoma, finished second. Will Boyd finished in second for the Mules. He 500 par is what he shot. Newman Invitational coming up for Mules Golf, October 12th and 13th. Jenny's Golf wrapped up their opening tournament. They finished 10th at the DBU Classic. Finishing in a tie for 10th, sophomore Addie Davis shot 6 over for 54 holes. Jenny's will be in Edmond, Oklahoma for the Grace Shin Invitational coming up on Monday. Jenny's Soccer's Corinne Jesperson was voted the MIAA Women's Soccer Offensive Athlete of the Week, second time this year. She's a sophomore from Olathe, Kansas. On the week, Jesperson compiled 2 goals, 3 assists, had 7 points, and placed all 3 of her shots on goal.
1: That's good.
5: Through 9 matches, she leads the nation in assists.
1: Really? That's good.
5: Yeah, Jenny's are traveling to St. Joe on Friday. Then on Sunday, they'll be in Maryville. So, did a little dive in on Jenny's soccer.
1: Okay.
5: For you.
1: What'd you come up with?
5: Okay. First of all, Jenny's are, 8-1? 3-0 in the MIAA?
1: I know they're good.
5: So, they are 7th in the country in assists per game. Out of 255-ish, 256 teams, something like that. They are 6th in the nation in corner kicks. And I've learned this year that when you have a majority of corner kicks, that means you're playing on the other team's side of the field, which the Jennies do a lot. So the more corner kicks you have, that just means the more dominating time of possession that you have. So 6th in the country. Goal differential, 2nd in the nation. Points per game, 8th in the country. Scoring offense, 9th in the country. Shutout percentage, 3rd in the country. All right?
1: Uh-huh.
5: Individually, Jesperson leads the nation in assists per game. I have an interview with her today. I was going to play at halftime of the Mules game on Saturday night.
1: Okay.
5: Game-winning goals, Ryan Clark and Jesperson with 36 in the country. They have three game-winning goals.
1: Okay.
5: Christian Wright, the goalkeeper, 12th in the country in save percentage. Total assists, Jesperson leads the nation with 10. Now the school record is 19. Can she get there?
1: Be tough.
5: It'll be tough, but yeah. She could. Jesperson is 22nd in the country in total points, and you get 2 points for a goal, 1 point for an assist.
1: Mm-hmm.
5: Did you know that?
1: I did know that.
5: You did? Okay.
1: Yeah, kind of like hockey.
5: Oh, is that how hockey works too?
1: Yeah, they get
5: with points.
1: Yeah.
5: Is it the same? Two for a goal?
1: I'm not
5: sure
1: that's the way it is, but...
5: But it's not the same, right? You don't get the same amount of points for a goal as you do for an assist.
1: You get
5: more for a goal.
1: Yeah.
5: I bet it's 2-1.
1: Probably.
5: I bet it is. I didn't know that.
1: I'm not positive about that, but I know there's points for both goals and assists. And you can have as many as two or three assists on a goal sometimes.
5: You can.
1: In hockey.
5: Yeah. Mules football, ranked 21st in the country, going to be in action Saturday night, hosting the Bronchos, Central Oklahoma. Military Appreciation Night, kick it at 7, pregame at 6, here on the UCM Sports Radio Network. Mules football, tied for first place in the MIAA with the Hornets of Emporia State. So, are you going to the game Saturday night?
1: Yeah.
5: Okay. Emporia State's 2-0, 4-0 overall. Mules are 3-1, 2-0 in the league. Then you got Northwest at 2-1, Washburn's 2-1, Central Oak, Fort Hays, Western all 1-1. So it's kind of tight, but the Mules are in really good shape right now. Basketball, MIAA Media Day, 1 week from yesterday at the CBE in downtown Kansas City. It all begins at 9 a.m. with remarks from Commissioner Mike Racy. The first session begins at 9:15, and then there's a break at 11:15. Second session begins at 11:45, and Mules and Jennies will speak at 1:30 on Tuesday.
1: Mm-hmm. We'll be there all day.
5: 1:30.
1: Hang around, have a little lunch.
5: I'll be ready for a snack by 1:30. Lunch will be at like 11:30.
1: Yeah, that's true.
5: All right, let's take a break. Back after this.
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5: So you just looked up hockey.
1: I looked up hockey.
5: So you get a point for a goal and a point for an assist.
1: Yep. No, there's no differentiation. They're both important.
5: Okay. College football. Alabama is going to be at Mississippi State, and there's obviously a lot of games. These are just some that I picked. Alabama is -6 at Mississippi State. Ohio State -14 at Iowa. Man, I don't know. It's not enough. It may not be enough. I think Ohio State's pretty good.
1: Yeah.
5: Florida -5.5 at Missouri, surprises me.
1: Not enough, is it?
5: Before I saw that line, if somebody said, hey, give me a score, 35-10 Florida.
1: Yeah.
5: Maybe 42-13. But that line's only 5.5. Think, wait a second, what's going on here?
1: They know something we don't.
5: It's like, what's up?
1: They know.
5: Kansas -18.5 at home to Middle Tennessee. My Fighting Falcons of Air Force, -3 at home against Navy. And then Army -2.5 at La Tech. You know, the Commander's Cup, it could be maybe Air Force might have a shot.
1: Think so?
5: They might.
1: You got your Air Force outfit on today. Look at you.
5: It's called a sweatshirt, not an outfit.
1: It's an outfit.
5: I'm not. Not an outfit.
1: That's a hoodie, babe.
5: It's a hoodie. It's my game day sideline Air Force hoodie.
1: There you go.
5: That was purchased at the Air Force Academy,
1: yeah,
5: by the way.
1: Yeah, okay.
5: So I'm not, I didn't buy it at Quick Trip up in Lee Summit. I mean, it was, came from the Academy.
1: It's official then.
5: Yes, okay. Exactly. Major League Baseball yesterday, playoffs. Did you watch any of it?
1: Watched a little bit of the end of the Houston game and the beginning of the Yankee game.
5: What did you watch all day yesterday?
1: Not much.
5: Oh, okay. Take a nap or something? Or
1: I did have a nap, and my wife had something else going on the TV. I forget what she was watching.
5: Oh, okay.
1: I don't remember what it was. It was that important.
5: Okay.
1: Don't remember.
5: Atlanta beat Philadelphia 5-3. Austin Riley hit a three-run home run for Atlanta.
1: I'm going to be truthful with you. Uh-huh. I forgot all about the baseball yesterday until late.
5: Oh, did you?
1: Yeah, I did.
5: White Sox beat Houston 6-3. Yankees over the Red Sox 9-0. Ben Rice had two home runs. Cam Schlittler went 6 1/3, had 10 strikeouts.
1: Schlittler had a grand slam. Or not Schlittler, but Rice had a grand slam homer.
5: And then San Diego beat the Cubs 9-0. Tatis, Machado, and Bogarts all hit a home run. You, I tell you what, you know, you mentioned it before the season even started that San Diego was going to be
1: loaded.
5: Was going to be really good. Loaded.
1: Yeah, they finally got good.
5: You know, they got a chance.
1: No,
5: they really do.
1: Yeah.
5: Philly is at Atlanta today. I think I like Philadelphia to even up that series today. White Sox at Houston. Hunter Brown going today. I like Houston getting that thing square with the White Sox. Red Sox at New York.
1: Who's pitching?
5: I think Fried is going for New York.
1: Well, that's New York will win that and walk it away.
5: I kind of think so, too.
1: Yeah.
5: Cubs at San Diego. I can't remember who's pitching, but I like San Diego to
1: wind it up
5: today.
1: Yeah.
5: Thursday night NFL. Pittsburgh's going to be at Cleveland. Pittsburgh minus 2.5.
1: Which is a toss-em game, isn't it?
5: That's it.
1: Yeah.
5: Sunday, New England's going to be at Buffalo. Buffalo minus 6.5. Man, I'm all over Buffalo in that one. New England's got so much going on right now. Drake May's playing bad, got benched. I don't know what they're doing.
1: Who's going to be the quarterback?
5: Probably May. Jacksonville is at Cincinnati. Cincinnati minus 2.5. Dallas at Houston. Houston minus 2.5. Houston's got to win that game.
1: Yeah, they do. They will.
5: Kansas City at Las Vegas. Kansas City is minus 4.5.
1: Really? I don't like that at all.
5: I could easily see KC winning a close game. But the way that Las Vegas went to New Orleans and got it done against a really good Saint team, I thought, I think the Raiders are going to win. But that's just me.
1: It's not going to surprise me.
5: No.
1: If the Raiders win.
5: It's not going to surprise me either way. Yeah. MVP voting favorites right now. Josh Allen, the favorite at plus 260.
1: Okay.
5: Brock Purdy at plus 425. He's had a really good start. I tell you what, the 49ers are better than everybody thought they were going to be.
1: Are they really?
5: Yeah. No. Yeah, and they're banged up. And they're still pretty good. But
1: they've always got banged up players, don't they?
5: They're always hurt.
1: Like they always are. Yeah.
5: I know. And but Purdy's playing really good. Lamar Jackson plus 600, and then Mahomes plus 800.
1: I saw a story yesterday. You probably did too, where Mahomes throwing the wideouts is like 27th in the league right now.
5: He's dumping it to tight ends and
1: running
5: backs.
1: Yeah, throwing to his wideouts, he is like way down the line. Going to have
5: Boy,
1: to change
5: if
1: that.
5: They need a guy. They need a go-to. They don't have the superstar, right? They need, like, Dallas has CeeDee Lamb and Pickens. Got them both. You know, Cincinnati's got Chase and the other guy, Higgins or whatever his name is.
1: Higgins.
5: Puka Nacua for the Rams.
1: Yep.
5: Chiefs just don't have that guy. That guy is not on their roster.
1: He is, and they're trying to use him a little more. It's
5: who?
1: The guy with car wreck, whatever his name is. I can't
5: Rashee think. Rice?
1: Yeah, Rashee Rice.
5: Nah, I don't think he's not.
1: He's been their leading receiver.
5: Well, yeah, someone's got to be.
1: Yeah, but he's caught.
5: But he's not
1: 90 some yards in the last two games.
5: You need an Amaron St. Brown. You need a Jason Williams. Yeah. You need somebody
1: that who you can really rely on.
5: Huh? That is an elite receiver. They don't have that guy. It's just a lot of people think maybe it's Cyrus Allen. I put a dollar on Cyrus Allen to catch a touchdown, and the guy hadn't even played yet. It's like, can we at least put him in the game and see? It's like Jalen Royal. He didn't even touch the field last year.
1: He had a touchdown this year, though.
5: Did he?
1: Yes.
5: Okay. Very good.
1: Yeah.
5: So maybe he's the guy in the future.
1: He caught a touchdown pass.
5: I don't know. It just seems like, and the Chiefs just haven't had the opportunity to draft high enough to get one of those guys.
1: Yeah.
5: And you really can't go out and buy one because they're really expensive.
1: Yeah.
5: So kind of is what it is. WNBA last night, Fever over Las Vegas, 99-89. Caitlin Clark, 27 points, 15 assists. She had a double-double at halftime.
1: Yeah, I read that she had a really good game last night.
5: Mitchell had 26 points. Asia Wilson for Las Vegas got a technical foul.
1: It gets expensive after that many, doesn't it?
5: Because she fouled somebody, and a fan pointed at her and said something, but nothing bad. Didn't say anything bad. Just like, yeah, you got a foul, blah, blah, blah. She lost her mind.
1: She did.
5: And ran into the stands after this guy.
1: Really?
5: I mean, it's LeBron James, every single game on the road, he's running down the floor, and people with those courtside seats standing up yelling at him. He doesn't turn around and jump into the stands.
1: You got to pay no attention to that.
5: I know. She didn't. She rabbit-eared it.
1: And got in trouble.
5: Yeah. Then she in her post-game, I'm not letting any man stand up and point at me. Well, I'm sorry, but you play a professional sport in a very tight arena. It happens in Division II. it happens in NAI.
1: Yes, it does.
5: That's what happens.
1: When you play basketball.
5: When we go on the road with Mules and Jenny's basketball, they're getting yelled at the entire game.
1: By some?
5: Yeah. Wait, when teams come here, we yell at them every single game.
1: Yeah.
5: Every time. The student section stands up and points all the time at somebody.
1: Yeah, and goes, boo!
5: Yes, all the time.
1: Yeah.
5: So the fan was not removed. They said he didn't do anything wrong, and he got to stay. Liberty beat the Lynx 87-71. Lynx are out. They were the number one seed.
1: And they're already out.
5: The number eight seed beat them. So now their head coach can take some extra time off and go figure out what a woman is, because she's one of the ones that has no idea. She doesn't understand the biological issues. Really?
1: Let me show you.
5: Yeah, so she can go think about that.
1: Yeah.
5: Soccer yesterday, England beat Czechia 2-0. Gordon and Kane each scored a goal for England. Kane's a favorite for the Ballon d'Or.
1: Yep. What you said yesterday.
5: Spain beat Croatia 4-1. Yamal had a goal in like under two. I turn that game on. I sit down. They kick. Spain has it. Two passes later, Yamal score. I went, what in the world? I mean, I hadn't even sat down yet. Two passes and a goal.
1: Scored.
5: I was like,
1: wow.
5: Okay. All right. Here we go. So he scored in the second minute and 63rd minute. Brazil beat Australia 4-2. Rafinha had a goal at the 45th minute, and Vinny Jr. in the 80th minute. Those are, some of my La Liga guys. USA beat Chile 4-2.
1: In a, what do you call that, a friendly game?
5: Yeah. Here's a name for you. Kevin Sullivan.
1: 17 years old.
5: 17 years old, youngest ever to score a goal for the United States men's national team.
1: Yeah.
5: I'll tell you what.
7: How did I know his name?
5: Because you read it in a story this morning. So, if you're, I mean, this is good. I mean, the U.S. men's national team has just won two matches, right, against two decent teams.
7: Yeah.
5: And it's all just young guys.
7: 17
5: It's like the future of the U.S. men's national team.
7: Yeah.
5: Now, Polsek, he's still on that team, and he's a veteran, a good leader. You know, this guy beat Kevin Sullivan, beat Polsek as now the youngest. Polsek was the youngest.
7: Oh, he was.
5: And okay. Now this guy is.
7: Okay, so that equates out pretty well.
5: Yeah.
7: It?
5: Yeah, yeah, it does.
7: It does. Sure.
5: NHL, your Blackhawks lost to Las Vegas 5-2.
7: Oh.
5: Boston beat the New York Rangers 3-0. Philadelphia 76ers had their first practice yesterday. LeBron James, a new 76er. I'd forgotten that's where he had gone.
7: Oh, I didn't even realize that until you just said it.
5: Yeah, so he's a 76er. So, but he
7: Why?
5: Plays in Philly, but he lives in New York, which I don't get that.
7: I thought he was from Cleveland.
5: Well, he is, but he lives in New York.
7: Okay.
5: So practice got over, and his new ride showed up, which is a helicopter. So he flies to work every day from New York to Philly.
7: In a helicopter. How long?
5: I don't know. If I was LeBron, and after what has happened with helicopters in the past,
7: I'd be doing that.
5: There is zero chance I'm taking a helicopter to work. Every day. It's not going to happen.
7: No, I'm not doing that.
5: If I'm LeBron and I have a couple of extra bucks laying around, which I think he does.
7: And one of his buddies died in a helicopter crash.
5: Yeah, he did. I'm probably going to rent myself an apartment in Philadelphia right next to the training facility.
7: Stay right there.
5: I'm sure he can afford a nice one in a nice area.
7: I think he probably could.
5: And if he wants to go hang out in New York on the weekends, knock yourself out.
7: Mm-hmm.
5: But let's Monday through Friday. You know, let's just hang out in Philadelphia.
7: Yeah.
5: You know.
7: Decrease the odds a little bit.
5: let's go ahead and do that. Bank of Utah, PGA Tour. I went and looked at all the odds. Who's the young kid that just won?
7: Koivun.
5: Yeah. He's favored to win the tournament.
7: Jackson Koivun.
5: Yeah, he's favored to win because I looked at everybody that's playing.
7: Yeah.
5: I recognized Bo Hostler. And that was it.
7: Hostler's not going to win.
5: And he's not going to win.
7: No.
5: But I'm like going, who are these guys? I've never heard of any of them.
7: Now, we've said that Hostler will win this week.
5: Yeah, now watch him. But I know his name. He's won before. Right?
7: Like one time?
5: That's what I mean. He's like, and this is his time of year to shine when all the other dudes aren't playing.
7: Yeah.
5: So this is for him to, you know, like if Jordan Spieth or some of those guys needed some extra money, this would be a perfect time for them to go play.
7: Yeah, well, they don't need it.
5: I know, but if they did, you know, then
7: you go play.
5: I mean, Jordan's wife.
7: Jordan's
5: wife. Go, hey, listen, I'm really kind of digging that beach house. What do you think? All right, I'll go
7: get some money.
5: I'll go play in the Bank of Utah.
7: get us a new home
5: against a bunch of people no one's ever heard of, and I'll finish top five, and we'll go ahead and get that bot.
7: Yeah.
5: So Formula One is in Malaysia. This week. So
7: racing around the islands over there.
5: Yes. Good soccer matches today. I'll be dialed into Argentina and Bolivia. And then on women's side, Roma is going to take on Barcelona. Paris FC faces Arsenal today. So that'll be some good background.
7: Before you're doing your work, getting ready for your ball game Saturday.
5: Kind of doing some work. Yeah, I got to start working on Northwest a little bit. I think Central Oklahoma's done, I think.
7: Think so?
5: I think so. So I coach's show yesterday, right?
7: Yeah.
5: Cross country was on.
7: Uh-huh.
5: Jordan and Clay, cross country athletes. Great kids, by the way. And I was kind of talking to them a little bit. I thought, let's talk about, they don't race again until next week. I said, well, so what did you do today, which was Tuesday? And Jordan, she goes, well, got up this morning, I ran 9 miles of hills.
7: Okay.
5: You're,
7: I like to start
5: I go,
7: my day.
5: You ran a hill for 9 miles? Yeah. How long did that take? It didn't take long. Really? Okay. And she goes, yeah, I'll probably go out and run about 5 miles after class.
7: Okay.
5: All right. I looked at their coach and went, Colin, what are you doing? That's a lot of running. That's what they do.
7: That's what they do.
5: Yeah. And then that's Clay, same thing. He goes, yeah, I ran the same course she did. We ran 9 miles this morning. And we'll get up tomorrow. We'll run 9 more miles. We'll run 5 in the afternoon.
7: Where do they do this running at?
5: You know, over by the golf course, that big hill, yeah, by Lions Lake.
7: They run up and down
5: that hill. Run up that thing and then run another course, probably a loop around it, then run up it again.
7: Really?
5: Yeah. Yeah.
7: That doesn't sound like something I would like to do.
5: Yeah, I mean, that's just what they do. I asked Jordan, I said, so what got you into cross country? She goes, well, my mom had me running 5Ks when I was 6 years old. And I kind of started doing the math in my head.
7: It hurts your body.
5: I'm thinking, running a 5K at 6? Is that even a thing? But she did.
7: Well, it looks to me like that would cause bad knees later in life and that kind of stuff.
5: All she does is run. That's what she does.
7: Never walks anywhere, probably. Always on a trot.
5: Yeah, probably.
7: Oh.
5: But, yeah. I know, but...
7: I feel sorry for them.
5: I'm not. Maybe I should. But that's what they like to do.
7: I guess the endorphins go.
5: Yeah,
7: that's
5: the thing. So, yeah, they're probably getting ready to go run 9 miles right now for their first workout of the day.
7: Just go run 9 miles.
5: Then they'll go to class, maybe have something to eat, and then probably go run another 5 or 6.
7: You know what? You look at them, too, and they don't even breathe hard.
5: No.
7: No. It's just normal breathing. Their pulse rate's probably... 70.
5: Yeah. Like they're put, like she'll put in 14 miles a day, but her race is a 3K or a 5K.
7: But they're getting ready for that.
5: 3K right.
7: Or 5K.
5: Yeah.
7: Oh.
5: Yeah. But if you run 15 every day and then you turn around and run 4 in a race, you're probably feeling pretty good.
7: Yeah. Like, golly, let's run some more.
5: Yeah. Let's keep going.
7: Well, thank you, Ass.
5: All right.
7: Good information, sir.
5: All right, see ya.
7: Yeah, bye.
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0: on the ground is there's really nothing that will ever shake the Trump base. 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No one is voting for Abdul el-Sayed. No one is necessarily voting for James Tallarico so much as they're just voting against Trump.
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2: From the Coco Weather Center, the Warrensburg forecast, mostly cloudy today, high near 86, south-southwest wind 7 to 9 miles an hour. Tonight, chance of showers and thunderstorms with a low of 68. Tomorrow, more of the same, showers and thunderstorms, a high of 76. Thursday night, showers, possibly a thunderstorm with a low of 59. And Friday, mostly cloudy early, then gradually becoming sunny with a high near 70. Cloudy right now. 73 at about 7 minutes until 8 o'clock on a Wednesday, September 30, last day in September. Things that happened, 1927, Babe Ruth hit his 60th home run of the season, breaking his own record. Earlier in the career, he had had 59. 1947, the World Series was televised for the first time. I remember this, 1955, very sad day. James Dean, the actor, died in a head-on collision near Paso Robles, California. 1982, Cheers premiered on TV. That long ago? Wow, 1982. 2001, George Gately, creator of Heathcliff, the comic strip about the big fat cat. Well, George died this day in 2001 at 72. In 2020, California became the first state to pass a law allowing for reparations for black residents and descendants of slaves. In 2021, Canada observed its first National Day of Truth and Reconciliation, honoring victims and survivors of residential schools for Indigenous children. Page 2 has some birthdays here I'll mention for you. Got a whole bunch of them today, too. Wow, Johnny Mathis, singer, remember him? Chances are, whatever. He's 91 today. Marilyn McCoo of the Fifth Dimension is 83. Singer Deborah Allen is 73. Singer Patrice Rushen is 72. Marty Stewart, country singer, 68. And Eddie Montgomery of Montgomery Gentry is 63. Actress Angie Dickinson, 95 now. Lou Cario, actor, 87. Blue Bloods, Lou Cario. Victoria Tennant, actress, 76, from Cold Case. Remember that old TV show, Cold Case? Actor John Finn, he was in that. He's 74. Actor Barry Williams from The Brady Bunch, 72. Fran Drescher from The Nanny, 69. Crystal Bernard, the old TV show Wings, 65 today. Eric Stoltz, the actor, 65. Let's see. Jenna Elfman from Dharma and Greg is 55. Marion Cotillard, actress from The Dark Knight Rises, 51. From Bull, Christopher Jackson is 51. And Kieran Culkin, actor, 44. I told you I had a bunch of them today. Got a few notes here from the music world to wind this up. 2022, Ed Sheeran was ordered to stand trial in the U.S. over claims he copied his hit song Thinking Out Loud from Marvin Gaye's Let's Get It On. Okay, 2012, George Michael canceled the Australian leg of his tour after suffering from what he described as major anxiety. 2011, Miracles guitarist and songwriter Marv Tarplin died at age 70. 1987, Roy Orbison.

and recorded a Black and White Night live at the Coconut Grove in L.A. And in 1954, Patsy Cline signed her very first recording contract with Four Star Records. It was a good deal by Four Star to get Patsy Cline. There you go. Some history of the day. Can I sneak in a couple right quickly here? Let's try. Let's get a couple in before the news. Let's start with this one. Dion of the Belmonts.

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1: A tamer than expected inflation update. I'm Dave Anthony, Fox News. Just out this morning, one the Federal Reserve monitors closely as it considers another interest rate hike. Personal consumption expenditures for August.
2: Month over month, PCE is 0.3. Now, that is a little bit lower than expectations of 0.4. The year over year numbers better than expected, 3.4 versus expectations of 3.7.
1: Fox Business Network's Taylor Riggs, that August annual inflation rate was the same as July's, but the cost of buying a house keeps going up. Mortgage rates have risen a sixth straight week to an almost three-year high. The Mortgage Bankers Association now puts the 30-year fixed home loan at 7.3%. And the economy remains a big issue ahead of the November elections with control of Congress on the line. President Trump will be a big part of the Republicans' campaign.
3: The president plans to travel 32 of the next 34 days before the midterms while Democrats try to weaponize cost of living concerns. A Wall Street Journal poll last week found only 37% of Americans approve of the job President Trump is doing, the lowest of a president heading into a midterm since 1990.
1: Fox's Jackie Heinrich at the White House. An attack in the sky this morning. It was feared to be a plane being hijacked, prompting Israel to scramble fighter jets.
4: Passengers report one pilot stabbed the other as the Fly Dubai flight traveled from Dubai to Tel Aviv in Israel. Data shows the aircraft suddenly fell 17,000 feet in less than 2 minutes before control was regained. A pilot was reportedly heard screaming for help. The plane landed safely in Saudi Arabia. Now both the captain and the first officer are in the hospital.
1: Fox's Jonathan Savage. There was much less drama on a different flight today that was historic, taking the last American troops stationed in Iraq out of the country, completing a U.S. withdrawal. American forces first left Iraq in 2011, 8 years after the war on terror invasion, then returned in 2014 to deal with the ISIS insurgency. 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
1: On Wall Street, after that inflation update that was tamer than expected, a positive stock market reaction. Dow futures are up more than 100 points. The Senate will hold a hearing this morning in artificial intelligence. And what if AI goes rogue and dangerously out of control, which some industry leaders have warned about, prompting calls for Congress to regulate some of those AI execs? They had gone to the White House and signed an agreement to self-police the technology.
9: The White House Accord on Superintelligence, President Trump's preferred label for AI, sets up voluntary safeguards to ensure that technology is developed responsibly.
10: And they came together and they did something that few people really, it's almost like a constitution in a way.
9: Meta CEO Mark Zuckerberg says all the companies agree that the public should know that what is being built is working as intended.
11: It was sort of a historic conversation. I don't think anything like this has come before, and I think this is a meaningful step forward.
9: The accord includes internal risk reviews and external audits of new platforms. At the White House, Jared Halpern, Fox News.
1: The day after Hurricane Polo battered the southwest Mexican coast, what's left of it is heading toward the U.S.
12: According to forecasters, the remnants could bring inches of rain to parts of Arizona, Utah, New Mexico, and Texas this week, with more than 30 million in the region at risk for flash floods.
1: That's Fox's Kristen Goodwin. In the baseball playoffs, a Yankee makes history.
13: He hammers this ball right center field. It is a slam.
1: Ben Rice at a grand slam and another home run, tying a team postseason record with six RBIs, leading the New York Yankees past the Boston Red Sox 9-0 on NBC. The San Diego Padres shut out the Chicago Cubs 8-0. Chicago's other team, the White Sox, beat Houston 6-3. Atlanta top Philadelphia 5-3. All of those best of three series resume today. I'm Dave Anthony. This is Fox News.
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15: From the Cocoa Weather Center, the Warrensburg forecast, mostly cloudy today, high near 86, south-southwest wind 7 to 9 miles an hour. Tonight, chance of showers and thunderstorms with a low of 68. Tomorrow, more of the same, showers and thunderstorms, a high of 76. Thursday night, showers, possibly a thunderstorm with a low of 59. And Friday, mostly cloudy early, then gradually becoming sunny with a high near 70.
16: MissouriNet News, I'm Matt Pilger. The National Churchill Museum in Fulton is a presidential signature away from becoming a National Historic Landmark. Cameron Connor reports.
17: Congress has approved legislation recognizing the Westminster College site where Winston Churchill delivered his famous Iron Curtain speech in 1946.
16: The U.S. Supreme Court's decision to keep Missouri's 2022 congressional map in place for the November election ended a legal fight over the state's newer Republican-backed map. During that dispute, Missouri Secretary of State Denny Hoskins was held in contempt by the Missouri Supreme Court over his efforts to implement the 2025 map. He told MissouriNet that ruling was especially disappointing.
18: And so ultimately, I was following the Supremacy Clause.
16: The U.S. Navy announced yesterday that Boeing won the competition to develop the FAXX, the Navy's next-generation carrier-based fighter aircraft. This is MissouriNet.
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15: 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And I expect it to be about 86 today. Two Kingsville residents are now facing felony charges following an incident reported in rural Johnson County Monday. According to probable cause statements, deputies with the Johnson County Sheriff's Office were dispatched to a residence in rural Kingsville in reference to a domestic disturbance. Several witnesses at the scene stated that Kevin Aylshire and Jenny Riley both discharged firearms on the property. Aylshire was accused of firing a shotgun outside the residence, while witnesses stated Riley fired a handgun through a door inside. Both firearms were located at the property. Now, during the investigation, authorities learned that DMT, a Schedule I controlled substance, was being manufactured inside. Authorities note in their report that a juvenile child resided in the residence during the manufacturing process and removed to be placed with family. A search warrant was obtained and executed at the residence, and during the execution of the warrant, multiple jars containing suspected DMT were located, weighing approximately 7 pounds, in multiple bedrooms within the residence, along with manufacturing equipment and various paraphernalia. Aylshire and Riley have both been charged with felonies for endangering the welfare of a child in the first degree, possession of a controlled substance, and unlawful use of a weapon. Aylshire is also facing an additional charge for manufacturing of a controlled substance. Bond for both has been set at $25,000 cash only. An initial appearance is set for 1:30 this afternoon in Johnson County Circuit Court. Warrensburg Parks and Recreation Board meeting coming up this evening at 7 o'clock. That'll be held in multi-room B and C at the Community Center. Old Drum Open Mic kicks off tomorrow with music, stories, poetry, and essays for its next program tomorrow evening, 6 to 8 at Jabba Junction downtown. Old Drum Open Mic produces its showcase event the first Thursday night of each month with prospective presenters scheduling appearances through the Old Drum Open Mic webpage on Facebook. Programs are designed to provide a venue for the presentation of original and creative works, and programs are free and open to the public. Warrensburg Fire and Police Departments are teaming up once again for a community blood drive this Friday. That blood drive will take place from 9 a.m. to 6 p.m. at Matthews Crawford American Legion Post 131 in Warrensburg. 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Those donating are reminded to eat well and hydrate in advance. And they're also reminded to bring a photo ID for the drive. For more information, you can contact Jeremy Van Way, 660-262-4654. And this reminder, too, the Rotary Club of Central Missouri will host its annual Wheels in Motion 5K this Saturday in Warrensburg. Area residents are encouraged to run, walk, or bike the circular course that starts at 9 a.m. on Saturday at the corner of West Market and North Holden Streets. Check-in and same-day registration will begin at 7:30 a.m. Welcome and pre-race announcements will follow at 8:45 a.m., the race starting at 9 o'clock. There are two categories for both men and women. Separate medals and awards will be given for ages 14 to 39 and 40 and up. And kids ages 5 to 13 will have their own division. The cost to register is $40 per participant. That's KOKO News. I'm Marion Woods.
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4: Missouri Net Sports, I'm Bill Pollack. There remain just five teams in the NFL with a 3-0 record. The Chiefs join division rival Las Vegas, Buffalo in the AFC, and Minnesota, San Francisco in the NFC. Kansas City coming off that win at Miami. Andy Reid says the locker room was a little louder after that win.
5: Good to get the win. I think the guys know that these things aren't easy and to get. We lived that last year, and so you take each one, and then you go through and you dissect it.
4: Well, following week four, we know the number of undefeated teams will dwindle. The Chiefs take on the Raiders Sunday at 3:25.
24: Fakes the inside handoff, looking left, pressure backside. Dayton Hopkins with the first sack of the game at the 32-yard line. Came in right around Miles McVay, the East St. Louis native, and picks up the sack.
4: Mike Kelly, Tiger Network from Learfield. Herman, Missouri's Dayton Hopkins won his second SEC Defensive Lineman of the Week honors. He finished with 3.5 sacks against Mississippi State. Hopkins, through four games, is third in the SEC with 6 sacks. And the Tigers' offensive line will be tested against number 8 Florida. The Gators have a strong pass rush, 2 players in the top 10 in sacks. 2:30 kickoff for homecoming from Columbia. The Tigers looking for their first SEC win against a top 10 opponent under Eli Drinkwitz. Royals catcher Carter Jensen is the American League Player and Rookie of the Month for September. The 23-year-old, the first catcher in Royals history to win Player of the Month award, and the second straight Royal to win after Jack Caglione did it in August. Jensen is also the first Kansas City player to win Rookie of the Month since Eric Hosmer in 2011. Bill Pollack, Missouri Net Sports.
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Let my friends, the work of Santana, here on Coco on the Woods program. It's Evil Ways right there. Still 73, cloudy skies in the burg. It'll be cloudy all day. Warm up, though. Mama's and the Papa's coming up after the Christmas.

0: Copper again, right after the Crystals. Let's see, we're going to do some weather here in about a minute. And then Dr. Steve Ritter's here, superintendent of the Warrensburg R6 District. We'll talk to him.
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0: 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From the Coco Weather Center, the Warrensburg forecast, mostly cloudy today, high near 86, south-southwest wind 7 to 9 miles an hour. Tonight, chance of showers and thunderstorms with a low of 68. Tomorrow, more of the same, showers and thunderstorms, a high of 76. Thursday night, showers, possibly a thunderstorm with a low of 59. And Friday, mostly cloudy early, then gradually becoming sunny with a high near 70.
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0: All right, thank you, and good morning. I tell you what, there's nothing in the world like having the top guy in the district fill in for you. Is that right?
4: Happy to do it, Woody. Happy to do it. I appreciate the opportunity. I know I don't look like Jennifer Fox, but Mrs. Fox, I appreciate all our staff that are willing to come in and hop on the radio. I know sometimes it can be a little nerve-wracking. You get nervous the first time you do it and everything. I'm so appreciative that you all allow us the time and that so many members of our team, they love, once they get their foot in the door here, they love coming and doing this. So we all appreciate it. But yeah, Ms. Fox forgot that she had some professional development. You know, one of the things that we encourage all of our principals to do, just like our teachers need to grow, our building leaders, we want them to continue to grow. So it's not just go get the degree. The degrees are great. They do a wonderful job of preparing you for how to do the job. But it's an entirely different perspective when you become the principal or the assistant principal and you're in the chair. And so how do we continue that support? Just like when you become a teacher, your classes and your coursework and your student teaching have prepared you for that first day, but how do you continue to grow? And so we're proud that we have a commitment to make sure that we send all of our building administrators to the Missouri Leadership Development Series, which is put on by the Regional Professional Development Center on the campus at UCM. It's over there in the Foster Knox building where they have their offices. And they provide a lot of different professional development. But one of my favorite programs to see that I got to experience as a mentor and see, because it came about after I had been a building principal, but that continues to go forward is this program where they assist first and second year principals with getting their feet in the door, really sitting down and talking with them about how to do evaluations, even at a really in-depth level, how to really focus on student learning and student data and have those conversations with their staff members as individuals, as a group, just how to continuously grow to be a leader. So that's where Mrs. Fox is today. So we're very glad that she's there doing that, because that's important for all of our building leaders. And so we've had anybody that's been new to the district, at least for the last 4 years since I've been here, we've always made sure that they are able to go through and to do that program.
0: Well, I was sitting there in my chair a while ago, and I looked around, and she's standing behind me, and I said, "Well, you're a little early here. We don't do this till 8:30."
4: Yeah.
0: Oh, she said, "I got a thing I have to be at 8:30." Yeah. And I said, "Well, I'll get to talk another time and go have a good meeting wherever you're going."
4: Absolutely.
0: And the next thing I know, I get a message that you're coming. Jennifer.
4: So it's an exciting time over at Morris Collins. They have a lot of things going. It has been so much fun to be able to walk into that building and to see all the kids.
5: Was that a smooth start there, by
4: the way? It was a really smooth start. You know, it's hats off to our staff, because when you open a new building, you've been so used to doing things the same way at your older building. So even like when I got to be there when we opened the newest Clinton High School. And so we had to change. I mean, you change everything. You change your hallway procedures. You have to check your bell schedule to make sure that there's enough time for passing periods. You've got to change your emergency planning, because now you have new spots for tornado warnings, and new spots for new pathways for people to evacuate the building in case of a fire. And I mean, you just have to go through so many different things
5: that we don't think
4: that
5: about.
4: Car rider drop off and pick up. You know, that was one of the biggest questions we got from parents when I was doing tours during the summer, so that we could get more people in the door to be able to see it. We had a lot of families that wanted to get an early sneak peek, but parents, that was often the number one question. The kids, they wanted to go play on the playground. 100%. I'm glad that we had so many kids try that out. But car rider drop-off was the number one question that would come up. But those are all things that they have to work through and see what works and what doesn't. And they've done a really good job. Two buildings that have had their own routines coming together to form a new set of routines as a team together. They've done a fantastic job of that. And so it's been a lot of fun. I finally got to go over there during a lunch shift the other day. And there was a little boy who was so proud that he was able to open his milk all on his own. Way to go, buddy. I had a little girl who asked for help with opening up her oranges. And of course I spilled it on myself, but better on me than on the kids, and it's just fun walking down the hallway and being able to see into the classrooms, to see the kids playing with each other, learning how to engage with each other, starting to sit down and work one-on-one with the teachers, work in small groups with the teachers. So, you know, a lot of that early learning is it looks like play, but kids learn so much through play. They learn how to be a good friend, how to share, how to work as a team, how to even, you know, problem solve, or how to, you know, if they're playing with different roles and activities, pretending to be somebody else. They get to do it together and they create together. Yeah. And that's so valuable for kids when they're young, so that as they get older, they're able to engage with each other more. They're able to learn from the successes and the failures that they have now, and learn that it's okay to fail, and we're going to learn from it, and we're going to do better going forward. And so it's just great to see such great first steps already out of that building.
5: Visiting with Steve Ritter, the superintendent of Warrensburg, our 6th school district. What effect has that opening up that center had on the other schools?
4: It's freed up room in some of the other buildings. So I'll be honest, you know, a couple of our buildings, specifically Ridgeview and Maple Grove.
5: Yeah.
4: I mean, we had what used to be storage areas that were converted into, you know, office spaces.
5: It did free them up over there.
4: So now instead of being crammed into a space where maybe you can only work with one student, now they're in a smaller room so they can work with a handful of students, which can be much more impactful. Yeah. You can still work one-on-one with kids, but being able to offer more. And then those areas that were really small before and just really didn't have the space for resources and movement and everything, you know, basically, some of our special education classrooms were in really tight places. Well, now they have a whole classroom to be able to utilize. And for some of our, especially for some of our younger friends, that's huge that they have a little bit of space that can be their own, especially if they're having a difficult moment where they're upset or they're struggling with still adapting to the routine, you know, whatever it might be. Maybe they're just having a bad day. Something happened at the start of the day that threw them out of their routine. So 2 hours later into school, they're still struggling with just trying to get comfortable with the day, let alone trying to learn. And so having more adequate spaces and resources for those kids to be
5: really
4: able
5: helps.
4: To, it helps the kids and it helps our adults as well. And the patience of our folks, I mean, they are just, we have absolute saints in our buildings working with our students. And I really wish more people realized just how patient our people are. And I wish that, I love John Fanan. He has a quote that always assume positive intent. And, you know, I hope that people would assume positive intent when they look at what our people are doing for our students. And it's all about helping them. It's about helping them grow. It's about helping them to be more successful. And so that's been huge. That's been one of the greatest things right now, I would say, in those two buildings. Going forward, one of the biggest impact will be the kindergarten readiness. We will have more kids that are kindergarten ready than we've had ever that we've had than ever before. And so that will be impactful because they're going to be ready. We're going to have more students who are ready for that socialization I talked about. They will have experienced a classroom and kind of learned how to get along with their peers. If they're the only child or their younger sibling is really too young to engage with and play at home, now they've already had those experiences of being around other kids their age in a room with 20 other kids and two adults. Well, now they're going to be in a room with maybe 20, 23 other, you know, kids and one adult. And so they've already, you know, so to have more kids who are ready for kindergarten, and then also academically, just learning to start to write your name is a huge foundation to play into learning to read. And so if students haven't had that exposure of just basic understanding of some letters, learning how to write their name, learning how to, you know, just start counting with numbers and understanding what those numbers mean, not just reciting the numbers, but understanding what two looks like.
5: Yeah. And four is twice as much as two.
4: Now you're moving up into multiplication. So don't, but just the, it's so foundational. And I think that it's, that's why you see this, not only the state of Missouri, but nationwide, you see such a push for early childhood education.
5: Well, you're giving them a 1 or 2 year head start on life, basically.
4: We are. And, you know, that starts with our Parents as Teachers program. I think it's important to note that we have if you're not familiar with Parents as Teachers, they provide services for students from birth as they get ready to get into kindergarten. And so our Parents as Teachers, actually, they have a screening that's coming up on October 9th. They're doing an event, a screening event. They're going to be doing it. It'll be held at Morris Collins this year, since now we have the space for that to happen. Right now, we actually have 10 spots that are available. We had some families that moved out of the area or found, you know, they ended up not qualifying. Maybe they didn't qualify for free reduced lunch. Yeah. You know, whatever choices they made, they decided to go another pathway. You don't have to qualify for free reduced lunch, but you do have to pay tuition if you don't.
5: Yeah.
4: For the all day preschool program. So if families made decisions, that's best for them. So we do have about 10 spots that are currently open. So on October 9th, we're going to be doing some screening. So if there's any families out there, if we have any parents or grandparents that are listening right now, that their kid might be looking to be interested in participating in the Morris Collins Early Childhood Center, they can call our Parents as Teachers at 660-747-7424. We have the number on the website and everything. But just give them a call, and they can sign up for that October 9th screening. And what they'll do is they will walk their children through and do an evaluation to see where the child is at. If they aren't already participating in Parents as Teachers, it's not a problem. You know, if they want to start getting involved with Parents as Teachers services, they are completely free. But it's to help the parents really take their child from birth and help get them ready for kindergarten when they're going to enter school. So screening is the first step to securing a spot at Morris Collins. So we would encourage that if anybody is interested to reach out. If you miss that number or who to call, just anytime, call the central office and we will point you in the right direction. Okay. So
5: Parents as Teachers has been an outstanding program here in this district for a long time.
4: Absolutely.
5: It really has.
4: Absolutely. So I think the only other thing before I know I'm running out of time here.
5: No, you got all kinds.
4: Oh,
5: of time.
4: I got all sorts of time. Yeah. All right, even better. Well,
5: I'm not going to cut you off at all. We got all.
4: Hey, there we go. Well, hey, you know, the other big thing that I really wanted to make sure that we shared about is that I think the entire community gets excited about is homecoming.
5: Yes. When is that?
4: This week. This is homecoming week. So,
5: yes, it is.
4: So just a heads up, you know, I'd want to make sure that we reminded everybody that
5: Friday. We got a parade.
4: Weather permitting, we will have our parade on Friday at 3:00. Okay. It starts at Maple Grove Elementary. It'll head east down Hamilton, and then we will cut south down to the high school. And so I would encourage that if anybody's out driving or doing anything that day, you might want to avoid that area from about 2 until 4, yeah. Just because they'll start, we'll be closing off the roads and everything. We appreciate all the assistance from the Warrensburg Police Department as they help us with facilitating that. But we'll have our homecoming parade starting at 3 o'clock. It'll go down Hamilton, and then it'll go down Ridgeview Road.
5: It's
4: there.
5: A little different route this year.
4: It's the same route that we did last year, but 2 years ago when we did it for the first time.
5: Ridgeview, wasn't it?
4: We started up there north of Ridgeview. I think we might have set up at Northside Christian Church. Maybe we set up at Ridgeview.
5: Yeah.
4: It was somewhere up around that area.
5: Down Ridgeview, anyway.
4: But so it's just a little bit different pathway, and the loop around the building works for lineup really well.
5: Okay.
4: The theme is Once Upon a Homecoming, and then we have the Tiger Tailgate. That's being put on by the Booster Club and the FFA students.
5: Yeah.
4: And we appreciate all the folks that come out and support that. So they'll have the barbecue starting at 5:15. And then from 5:15 until whenever everybody's bought their food before the start of the game, game time is at 7 o'clock. I'm pretty sure we're playing Pleasant Hill. So that is going to be
5: Roosters, right?
4: That is going to be a big game because that'll be – that's one right now we're undefeated in conference and having just beaten Harrisonville.
5: Yeah.
4: And so that could be a big game on the path to a conference championship. So
5: Pleasant Hill's usually pretty tough too.
4: They are usually pretty tough. So the boys played a great game last Friday. My goodness, I think Sean Long, I was listening to his commentary for the second half, and I think at one point he said we had outscored Harrisonville 31-6 from like halfway of the second quarter to halfway of the fourth quarter, and after really a back and forth start of the game.
5: Yeah.
4: And so hats off to Coach Cav and the guys and all their hard work out there, and so we're looking forward to another exciting game this weekend. So we've got all sorts of things going on. We got Spirit Days going on. Our Disney villains are around the school. So if you see any of our faculty and staff dressed up today or any of our students dressed up, the theme today is Disney villains. My wife was Captain Hook this morning. It took me a minute to figure out what her little silver hook was supposed to be. I love seeing all of our kids and our faculty and staff embrace the homecoming activities, having fun, getting geared up for the big assembly at the high school on Friday. And then, of course, the crowd that comes out for the parade. It's just what a great environment. So we always appreciate everybody coming out and joining us and celebrating.
5: Well, I appreciate you taking time to come over and talk to me this morning.
4: Absolutely, Woody. Anytime.
5: And when Jennifer walked in and said she had to leave, I thought, well, I won't get to talk to anybody. And then I get a message that Steve Ritter's coming.
4: Absolutely. Wouldn't pass up the opportunity.
5: Thanks, Steve. Good to see you, sir.
4: You too.
5: Dr. Steve Ritter, he's the superintendent, Warrensburg R6 School District, filling in this morning.

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3: From the Coco Weather Center, the Warrensburg forecast, mostly cloudy today, high near 86, south-southwest wind 7 to 9 miles an hour. Tonight, chance of showers and thunderstorms with a low of 68. Tomorrow, more of the same, showers and thunderstorms, a high of 76. Thursday night, showers, possibly a thunderstorm with a low of 59. And Friday, mostly cloudy early, then gradually becoming sunny with a high near 70.

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1: Was what passengers watched in horror terror? I'm Dave Anthony, Fox News. Israeli officials are investigating that possibility after a fight on a flight in the cockpit. Prime Minister Benjamin Netanyahu just said the co-pilot stabbed the captain and apparently tried to crash the plane.
2: Passengers who spoke to Fox News who were on that plane tell us that at one point they thought they were going to die.
1: Fox's Jeff Paul at Tel Aviv's airport, where that Fly Dubai flight was headed, but it was diverted instead to Saudi Arabia.
2: Images that we have obtained appear to show at least one passenger covered in blood who appeared to get involved to try to help. After flying about 2.5 hours, the plane signaled an emergency on board while entering Jordanian airspace. That's when it abruptly descended 16,000 feet. Israel then scrambled fighter jets, fearing there had been some sort of hijacking.
1: And both pilots are hospitalized. Another flight today took off from Erbil Air Base in Iraq. On board, the last American troops stationed in Iraq, completing a U.S. withdrawal. The U.S. also had pulled out in 2011 after the war on terror invasion, then returned in 2014 to battle ISIS, now another exit.
3: Despite concerns that the U.S. exit gives Iran-backed militias free rein, CENTCOM Commander Admiral Brad Cooper is praising the operation that crushed ISIS, writing, quote, "As we step back and hand full primary responsibility for Iraq's security to the government of Iraq and the brave people of Iraq, U.S. and coalition forces stationed across the region will remain ready to respond to any ISIS threats that arise."
1: Fox's Molly Line. A condemned murderer has about an hour left to live in Tennessee, where Krista Pike will be the first woman executed in that state in more than 200 years. We got an inflation update this morning. Fox's Jenny Casola.
4: The PCE price index rose 0.3% in August from July, less than expected. For the year ending in August, the PCE has inflation at 3.4%.
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1: Turning to Wall Street after that better-than-expected inflation report this morning, we are seeing stock futures, or rather stocks, as the market opened about a half hour ago, rising. The Dow gaining 30 points, the Nasdaq's up 261, the S&P 500 gaining 41 points. The price of oil is rising, WTI up 2%. It's back over 91 bucks a barrel again, but at the gas pump, another 2-cent drop today for regular, which is now 443 per gallon. And for diesel, AAA's national average at 641, that's 11 cents less than last week's record high. The Federal Trade Commission is opening an investigation into AI. A source tells Fox Business they'll look into OpenAI, Anthropic, and other companies to uncover any potential dangers that the technology may pose. This after a White House meeting with President Trump, where industry leaders agreed to self-police their technology. The baseball playoffs resume today. Game two in each of the wild card series that started with blowouts last night.
9: 1-1. Charged up. Straight away. Rafaela back. It's gone!
1: Ben Rice also hit a grand slam and tied the Yankees' postseason record with six RBIs, powering New York past Boston 9-0 on NBC. San Diego blanked the Chicago Cubs 8-0. Atlanta beat Philadelphia 5-3, while Chicago's other team, the White Sox, topped Houston 6-3, and that made Pope Leo happy at the Vatican.
10: As the noted White Sox fan wished the team luck in the playoffs, in a letter addressed to team owner Jerry Reinsdorf, the pontiff wrote in part, quote, "It is my hope that the White Sox will continue to foster bonds of friendship and solidarity among people and thus bear hopeful witness to the possibility of living and working together in peace. He added, quote, "With these sentiments, I willingly invoke the Almighty's abundant blessings upon you and your loved ones."
1: That's Tony Genualdo. I'm Dave Anthony. This is Fox News.
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12: From the Coco Weather Center, the Warrensburg forecast, mostly cloudy today, high near 86, south-southwest wind 7 to 9 miles an hour. Tonight, chance of showers and thunderstorms with a low of 68. Tomorrow, more of the same, showers and thunderstorms, a high of 76. Thursday night, showers, possibly a thunderstorm with a low of 59. And Friday, mostly cloudy early, then gradually becoming sunny with a high near 70.
13: Missouri Net News, I'm Matt Pilger. Ameren, Missouri has filed a new long-range energy plan. The utility says the plan is designed to meet future energy needs, including growing demand from data centers. The plan will be reviewed by the Missouri Public Service Commission before any final decisions are made. Missouri Secretary of State Denny Hoskins is standing by the decision that helped trigger a congressional map fight that reached the U.S. Supreme Court. Ashley Berg reports.
14: And about the U.S. Supreme Court criticizing him about delaying this decision to the last hour, Hoskins seems defiant.
15: I certified those signatures on August 4th at 4 p.m. One of my regrets is I wish I would have waited till 5 p.m. to verify those signatures.
13: Missouri Senator Eric Schmidt is pushing a bill that would spend $30 billion to modernize America's airports and air traffic control system.
16: The fact is there's going to be 40% more air traffic in the next decade or so.
13: This is Missouri Net.
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23: Whenever you hear songs like this,

Clown. Yes, it's Kathy's Clown on Coco, the Everlys. Earlier we heard from Del Shannon, Bobby Rydell, and also Gary Lewis and the Playboys. A lot of that coming up here today on the Woods program until 1 this afternoon. It's a Wednesday edition, the last day in September. Four Tops. Walk away, Renee.

0: KOKO with Gary Puckett and the Union Gap. Big hit for them called Over You. Weather in just a minute. We'll update your forecast coming up.
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0: From the Coco Weather Center, the Warrensburg forecast, mostly cloudy today, high near 86, south-southwest wind 7 to 9 miles an hour. Tonight, chance of showers and thunderstorms with a low of 68. Tomorrow, more of the same, showers and thunderstorms, a high of 76. Thursday night, showers, possibly a thunderstorm with a low of 59. And Friday, mostly cloudy early, then gradually becoming sunny, with a high near 70. 73, cloudy this morning in the Berg.
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4: Cocoa.

I'm sorry. Too Blind to See, Brenda Lee. On Cocoa, before that, Tommy James and the Shondells, Crystal Blue Persuasion. Jerry and the Pacemakers, How Do You

0: I am a rock. Simon and Garfunkel on Coco. Time for our report from the Chicago Board of Trade. During the break, we'll update your weather once again here this morning. Stick around.
1: Wednesday morning, hogs are lower, soybeans, cattle, and corn are higher. I'm John Perkins with a Brownfield Market Update. 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Soybeans are up this morning, watching forecasts for widespread harvest delay and rains over the next few days. Quarterly soybean stocks are expected to be slightly lower than last year. Quarterly grain stocks in the USDA's small grain summary out at noon Eastern, 11 Central. November beans are up 9.25 at 1307. January's 9.5 higher at 1322 and a quarter. October meals up 460 at 36470. October bean oil's 13 higher at 6798. Corn's up, monitoring harvest delays, yield reports, and quality concerns in some areas. Quarterly corn stocks should be up on the year, but that will also depend on potential revisions to the 2025 crop. December's up 2.75 at 524.75. March is 2.75 higher at 538.75. And wheat's mixed. USDA is expected to show tighter supplies and lower the 2026 production guess. December Chicago's down 3.25 at 689.5. Cotton looks a little oversold. December's up a point at 78.87. But on follow-through selling, November rice is down 12.5 at 16.30. Live and feeder cattle are higher, waiting for widespread direct business with help from yesterday's higher close in beef. Some light direct trade was reported yesterday at 350 dressed in the north. October live's up 225 at 219.47. December's 267 higher at 223.47. November feeder cattle are up 297 at 333.87. And hogs are lower on profit taking in yesterday's weak finish for pork. October's down 32 at 79.05. December lean's 52 lower at 69.17. Crude oil is higher, back above $91 a barrel. John Perkins, Brownfield.
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0: From the Coco Weather Center, the Warrensburg forecast, mostly cloudy today, high near 86, south-southwest wind 7 to 9 miles an hour. Tonight, chance of showers and thunderstorms with a low of 68. Tomorrow, more of the same, showers and thunderstorms, a high of 76. Thursday night, showers, possibly a thunderstorm with a low of 59. And Friday, mostly cloudy early, then gradually becoming sunny with a high near 70.
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1: It was first feared to be a hijacking. I'm Dave Anthony, Fox News. A fight on a Fly Dubai flight to Israel this morning in the cockpit.
2: During the flight, as they approached the country, one of the pilots stabbed the other pilot, and apparently he tried to crash the plane with its occupants.
1: Israeli Prime Minister Benjamin Netanyahu says passengers got involved and helped subdue the co-pilot after the attack.
3: The plane landed safely in Saudi Arabia, but not before a sudden plummet. It descended around 17,000 feet in less than 2 minutes. Eyewitnesses say additional pilots traveling as passengers landed the aircraft. The suspected attacker has been arrested. Israeli Defense Minister Israel Katz, citing preliminary information, says it was a jihadist terror attack.
1: Fox's Jonathan Savage. Those passengers are now on a different plane in the air flying to Israel. Another flight today left Iraq with the last American troops in the country on board, completing withdrawal 23 years after President George W. Bush invaded Iraq during the war on terror.
4: Our nation enters this conflict reluctantly, yet our purpose is sure.
1: That ended in a withdrawal in 2011, but 3 years later, American forces returned to Iraq to battle ISIS terrorists. A condemned murderer just got a lifeline in Tennessee. Just minutes before, Krista Pike was going to get a lethal injection and become the first woman put to death in that state in more than 200 years.
5: An appeals court halted her execution to review whether Pike's allegations of child abuse were fully considered in her case. Pike was 18 in 1995 when she and two others beat and mutilated 19-year-old Colleen Slemmer, a fellow student in Knoxville. Slemmer's family supports Pike's death.
1: That's Fox's Jeff Manasso. Tennessee is appealing that ruling to the U.S. Supreme Court. We got an inflation update this morning showing a smaller increase than expected in what are called personal consumption expenditures, rising 0.3% last month. The annual rate came in the same as July, 3.4%. 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
1: You mentioned inflation. Democrats have made affordability a big issue in the November election campaign, especially the surge of gas prices during the Iran conflict. And though diesel's down 11 cents from its record high, it's still $6.41 a gallon, according to AAA. So the Trump administration is considering a ban on diesel exports.
9: One analyst told me it's a Hail Mary pass, as farmers and truck drivers are paying 73% more today than they did last year for diesel. Here's the president on Sunday.
10: We're thinking about it very seriously. That can oftentimes lead to a little bit of an increase on gasoline for cars. So we're looking at it very seriously.
9: The industry is begging him to take another route, and some red states are taking matters into their own hands. They're allowing red dye diesel, regular diesel cut with literal red dye. It's cheaper because it's untaxed. And because of that, it is not allowed on public roads. Until now.
1: That's Fox Business Network's Lauren Simonetti. The cost to buy a house is also on the rise. Mortgage rates up to 6th straight week to an almost 3-year high. The Mortgage Bankers Association puts the 30-year fixed home loan at 7.3%. The Federal Trade Commission's opening an investigation into artificial intelligence companies. A source tells Fox Business it'll look into OpenAI, Anthropics, and other companies to uncover any potential dangers their technology could pose. This the day after AI industry leaders met with President Trump and signed an agreement to self-police use their technology.
9: The initiative aims to let companies guide their own efforts to make sure these models don't hack or access technical systems in unintended ways, especially in high-risk areas like cybersecurity, biosecurity, and chemical threats. There was some criticism the accord's vague language doesn't establish regulations or impose any legal liability. The president says U.S. government will not limit this technology's development in any way.
1: Fox's Jackie Henrick at the White House. On Wall Street, the Dow is up 58 points. The Nasdaq's gaining 250. I'm Dave Anthony. This is Fox News.
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12: From the Coco Weather Center, the Warrensburg forecast, mostly cloudy today, high near 86, south-southwest wind 7 to 9 miles an hour. Tonight, chance of showers and thunderstorms with a low of 68. Tomorrow, more of the same, showers and thunderstorms, a high of 76. Thursday night, showers, possibly a thunderstorm with a low of 59. And Friday, mostly cloudy early, then gradually becoming sunny with a high near 70.
13: MissouriNet News, I'm Matt Pilger. The National Churchill Museum in Fulton is a presidential signature away from becoming a National Historic Landmark. Cameron Connor reports.
14: Congress has approved legislation recognizing the Westminster College site where Winston Churchill delivered his famous Iron Curtain speech in 1946.
13: The U.S. Supreme Court's decision to keep Missouri's 2022 congressional map in place for the November election ended a legal fight over the state's newer Republican-backed map. During that dispute, Missouri Secretary of State Denny Hoskins was held in contempt by the Missouri Supreme Court over his efforts to implement the 2025 map. He told MissouriNet that ruling was especially disappointing.
15: And so ultimately, I was following the Supremacy Clause.
13: The U.S. Navy announced yesterday that Boeing won the competition to develop the FAXX, the Navy's next-generation carrier-based fighter aircraft. This is MissouriNet.
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1: Cocoa.

can't get used to losing you. Andy Williams on Coco, Martha and the Vandellas, too, with Dancing in the Street, getting our hour underway musically here on The Wood Show today. You've got your troubles, the fortunes. K-O-K-O. Got mine.

0: Oh, yeah, a big instrumental hit from Lonnie Mack way back when. It's called Memphis. Little Richard earlier with Lucille. In just a minute and a half, the weather again. And Roy Orbison after the weather.
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0: From the Coco Weather Center, the Warrensburg forecast, mostly cloudy today, high near 86, south-southwest wind 7 to 9 miles an hour. Tonight, chance of showers and thunderstorms with a low of 68. Tomorrow, more of the same, showers and thunderstorms, a high of 76. Thursday night, showers, possibly a thunderstorm with a low of 59. And Friday, mostly cloudy early, then gradually becoming sunny with a high near 70.
5: Our hooks
6: four.
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6: Four.

Good time, oldies on Coco. I like that. The Casinos. Then You Can Tell Me Goodbye. Nice song. Beach Boys, too. God Only Knows and Roy Orbison, one of my favorite artists of all time. And Dream Baby, How Long Must I Dream? Right in the middle of six in a row with Mark Lindsay up next. Arizona.

to San Francisco, she must have lost her way. Posting a poster of Pancho and Cisco one California day. She says she believes in a Robin Hood and brotherhood and colors of green and gray.

San Francisco, I will be Gadgeway. I'll be the Count of Monte Cristo, you'll be the Countess May. You can believe it, Robin Hood and Brotherhood rolling the ball in the hay.

0: Rock and roll, baby, the Stylistics on KOKO. And earlier we heard Chicago doing Feeling Stronger Every Day. Got the weather for you in about a minute and 15 seconds right here. And then come on, Marianne from the Four Seasons.
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0: From the Coco Weather Center, the Warrensburg forecast, mostly cloudy today. High near 86, south-southwest wind 7 to 9 miles an hour. Tonight, chance of showers and thunderstorms with a low of 68. Tomorrow, more of the same, showers and thunderstorms, a high of 76. Thursday night, showers, possibly a thunderstorm with a low of 59. And Friday, mostly cloudy early, then gradually becoming sunny with a high near 70.
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0: My Girl Temptations on KOKO Four Seasons 2 with Come On Marianne. Here are the Wood Show to 1. It's the last one for the month. It's the last day in September. We start a brand new one tomorrow. I'm getting a head start on it. I've already changed the page on my calendar so I don't forget to do it tomorrow. By the way, this is the last day of my 60th year here on the radio at KOKO. We start year 61 tomorrow morning. That's a long time. This is War Lowrider.
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1: Terror in the sky. I'm Lisa Brady, Fox News. The Israeli defense minister is calling it an attempted terror attack on a Fly Dubai flight earlier today. Prime Minister Benjamin Netanyahu says the co-pilot stabbed the pilot and apparently tried to crash the plane, which was heading from Dubai to Israel. Fox's Jeff Paul in Tel Aviv.
2: After flying about 2.5 hours, the plane signaled an emergency on board while entering Jordanian airspace. It was then that the plane descended rapidly, 16,000 feet. Israel then scrambled fighter jets, fearing that that plane had been hijacked. Now, the plane eventually landed safely after it was diverted to Saudi Arabia. Fly Dubai put out a statement saying the plane was secured by an on-duty crew traveling on the flight.
1: Both the pilot and co-pilot were hospitalized. The passengers were later given a new flight, which has just arrived in Israel. For now, the incident remains under investigation. An immigration judge just ruling that the U.S. can deport the leader of Wisconsin's largest mosque, an advocate for Palestinian rights, on grounds of him being a threat to national security. Salah Sarsour, who was detained earlier this year in Milwaukee, says he will appeal. New snapshots of the U.S. economy showing inflation remains sticky, but not as bad as some expected for August.
3: We received the latest PCE index, the Fed's preferred measure for inflation. It eased, coming in at a lower than expected 3.4%, but still well above the Fed's target. And the final quarter two GDP reading came out this morning, showing growth revised higher at 2.2%.
1: Fox Business's Connor Hansen. Cost of living remains a top issue for the midterm elections, with President Trump set to begin a string of rallies across the country to counter Democrats who say his agenda is failing. 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
1: Manhunt in Virginia for someone accused of shooting and wounding three co-workers.
7: Manassas City Police Chief Douglas Keene says they responded to reports of a shooting at the United Rentals facility. Three men employed by the company had been shot in the garage. They are in critical condition. Other employees identified the shooter as their colleague, Marvin Grant.
8: We know he's fled the area. We don't know where he's headed to. It's one of the things where we're trying to use technology and our partners, both at the state police and our federal level, to see if we can track down a location with him.
7: He had a temporary North Carolina license plate on the vehicle, as well as a North Carolina address. As for any motive, Chief Keene said,
8: our working theory is that there was some kind of altercation that led to this.
7: A temporary lockdown placed on all schools in the area has since been lifted. Jessica Rosenthal, Fox News.
1: A last-minute reprieve for a woman on death row in Tennessee, where an appeals court halted the execution of 50-year-old Krista Gayle Pike for killing a classmate when she was 18. At issue, whether allegations of childhood sexual abuse and rape were fully considered at her sentencing. Tennessee's attorney general is appealing the stay to the U.S. Supreme Court. This may be welcome news for GLP-1 users who don't like using needles.
9: Novo Nordisk released data from a study showing patients who switch from weight loss injections to its daily Wegovy pill continue to lose weight. The data collected through the Ro Telepath platform for the the Octane study involved some 200 participants and showed those who switched to the once-daily oral semaglutide lost an average of 4.1% of their body weight over 3 months. The average reduction, 8.8 pounds, based on an average starting weight of nearly 222 pounds. Semaglutide is the active ingredient in Wegovy as well as Ozempic. The findings were presented in Milan, Italy, at a meeting of the European Association for the Study of Diabetes.
7: Fox's Lillian Wu. The Dow's down a fraction, but the Nasdaq's up 286. I'm Lisa Brady, Fox News.
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11: From the Coco Weather Center, the Warrensburg forecast, mostly cloudy today, high near 86, south-southwest wind 7 to 9 miles an hour. Tonight, chance of showers and thunderstorms with a low of 68. Tomorrow, more of the same, showers and thunderstorms, a high of 76. Thursday night, showers, possibly a thunderstorm with a low of 59. And Friday, mostly cloudy early, then gradually becoming sunny with a high near 70.
12: Missouri Net News, I'm Matt Pilger. The U.S. Supreme Court's decision to keep Missouri's 2022 congressional map in place for the November election ended a legal fight over the state's newer Republican-backed map. During that dispute, Missouri Secretary of State Denny Hoskins was held in contempt by the Missouri Supreme Court over his efforts to implement the 2025 map. He told Missouri Net that ruling was especially disappointing.
13: And so ultimately, I was following the Supremacy Clause.
12: More than 100 animals are being rescued from a property in southwest Missouri's Lawrence County, where officials say animals were found in poor conditions among large amounts of trash and overgrown vegetation. Missouri Senator Eric Schmidt says many of America's airports are showing their age, including Lambert Airport in St. Louis, where he grew up. He says that's one reason he's proposing a major federal investment in aviation infrastructure.
14: These are all badly needed.
12: This is Missouri Net.
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11: 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Two Kingsville residents are facing felony charges following an incident reported in rural Johnson County Monday. According to the probable cause statements, deputies with the Johnson County Sheriff's Office were dispatched to a residence in rural Kingsville in reference to a domestic disturbance. Several witnesses at the scene stated that Kevin Aylshire and Jenny Riley both discharged firearms on the property. Aylshire was accused of firing a shotgun outside the residence, while witnesses stated Riley fired a handgun through a door inside. Both firearms were located on the property, and during the investigation, authorities learned that DMT, a Schedule I controlled substance, was being manufactured inside the residence. Authorities note in their report that a juvenile child resided in the residence during the manufacturing process and removed that child to be placed with family. A search warrant was obtained and executed at the residence during the execution of the warrant. Multiple jars containing a suspected DMT were located, weighing approximately 7 pounds, in multiple bedrooms within the residence, along with manufacturing equipment and various paraphernalia. Aylshire and Riley have both been charged with felonies for endangering the welfare of a child in the first degree, possession of a controlled substance, and unlawful use of a weapon. Aylshire is also facing an additional charge for manufacture of a controlled substance. Bond for both has been set at $25,000 cash only. An initial appearance was scheduled for today in Johnson County Circuit Court. Warrensburg Park Board meeting coming up tonight at 7 o'clock at the Community Center, Meeting Room B and C. Old Drum Open Mic kicks off with their music, stories, poetry, and essays tomorrow evening from 6 to 8 at Java Junction downtown. Old Drum Open Mic produces its showcase event on the first Thursday night of each month. Prospective presenters can schedule appearances through the Old Drum Open Mic webpage on Facebook. Programs are designed to provide a venue for the presentation of original and creative works. Programs are free and open to the public. Warrensburg Fire Department and the Warrensburg Police Department are teaming up once again for a community blood drive this Friday. That drive will take place from 9 a.m. to 6 p.m. at the Matthews Crawford American Legion Post 131 in Warrensburg. Donations are encouraged to help keep the blood supply strong throughout the area. 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Those donating are reminded to eat well and hydrate in advance, and they're also reminded to bring a photo ID to the drive. And for more information, you can contact Jeremy Van Way at 660-262-4654. Rotary Club of Central Missouri will hold its annual Wheels in Motion 5K this Saturday in Warrensburg. Area residents are encouraged to run, walk, or bike the circular course that starts at 9 a.m. on Saturday at the corner of West Market and North Holden Streets. Check-in and same-day registration begins at 7:30. Welcome and pre-race announcements will follow at 8:45 a.m. with the race starting at 9. There are two categories for both men and women. Separate medals and awards will be given for ages 14 to 39 and 40 and up. Kids ages 5 to 13 will have their own division. Cost to register is $40 per participant. Proceeds benefit the Rotary Club's Wheels in Motion program, which provides support for local kids through shoes for students, school lunch support, Toys for Tots, Wonderland Camp, and other youth programs throughout the community. And for more information, visit the Rotary Club of Central Missouri's Facebook page.
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23: 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Jenny's Volleyball, they swept Northwest last night at the Hughes Center, 25-19, 25-21, 25-14. Junior Grace Wagers had 7 kills on 17 swings, also had 3 blocks. Jenny's Volleyball home to number 8 Missouri Western on Friday night. Mules Golf, they win the tournament in St. Joe, the Missouri Western Holiday Inn Express Classic. Central Oklahoma finished second. Will Boyd finished second for the Mules. He shot 5 under par. Jenny's Golf, they wrapped up their opening tournament, finished 10th at the DBU Classic. Finishing in a tie for 10th was sophomore Addie Davis. Jenny's Soccer's Corinne Jesperson was voted the MIAA Women's Soccer Offensive Athlete of the Week for the second time this year. She is a sophomore from Olathe, Kansas. On the week, she had 2 goals, 3 assists, 7 points, placed all 3 of her shots on goal. Through 9 matches, she leads the nation in total assists. Jenny's are going to be in St. Joe on Friday night. Mules football going to be home Saturday. Mules ranked 21st in the country. They'll take on Central Oklahoma for Military Appreciation Night. Kick at 7, pregame at 6. Here on the UCM Sports Radio Network, Mules currently tied for first with Emporia State at 2-0. Other games on Saturday, Western's at Emporia, Pitt State at Kearney, Southern is at Fort Hays State. College football this weekend, Alabama's at Mississippi State, Ohio State at Iowa, Florida is at Missouri, Middle Tennessee is at Texas, Navy is at Air Force, Army is at La Tech. Playoffs last night, Atlanta beat the Phillies 5-3, Austin Riley with a 3-run home run. White Sox over Houston 6-3, Yankees beat the Red Sox 9-0. Ben Rice had a couple of home runs, Cam Schlittler 6 1/3 innings with 10 strikeouts. San Diego, they beat the Cubs 9-0 last night. All those games are back in action today. NFL on Thursday night, Pittsburgh's going to be at Cleveland. WNBA last night, Fever stay alive, beat Las Vegas 99-89. Caitlin Clark, 27 points, 15 assists. Kelsey Mitchell had 26 points. The number one seed, Minnesota Lynx, they got bounced by the Liberty 87-81.

0: KO Sports, I'm Greg Hassler.
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3: From the Coco Weather Center, the Warrensburg forecast, mostly cloudy today, high near 86, south-southwest wind 7 to 9 miles an hour. Tonight, chance of showers and thunderstorms with a low of 68. Tomorrow, more of the same, showers and thunderstorms, a high of 76. Thursday night, showers, possibly a thunderstorm with a low of 59. And Friday, mostly cloudy early, then gradually becoming sunny with a high near 70.
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6: Oh!
7: Who's that I see walking in these woods? Why, it's Little Red Riding Hood.

The Proud One, Frankie Valli on Coco Sam the Sham and the Pharaohs. Before that, Little Red Riding Hood. Here come the Coasters and Searchin'.

to Love Somebody, folks, the Bee Gees. Andreese Brothers, prior to that, we've got to get it on again. And the Coasters, too, with Searching here on Coco. Summer Rain is next. Johnny Rivers.

0: Hey, that's Danny's song, Loggins and Messina. On Coco, Johnny Rivers earlier, Summer Rain, the long version, by the way. I guess there's two versions, short and long. We played the long version. Weather in a minute and a half, and still the same from Bob Seger after that.
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0: From the Coco Weather Center, the Warrensburg forecast, mostly cloudy today, high near 86, south-southwest wind 7 to 9 miles an hour. Tonight, chance of showers and thunderstorms with a low of 68. Tomorrow, more of the same, showers and thunderstorms, a high of 76. Thursday night, showers, possibly a thunderstorm with a low of 59. And Friday, mostly cloudy early, then gradually becoming sunny with a high near 70.

KOKO. Yep, more today than yesterday. Spiral Staircase, Bob Seger, prior to that, was still the same. It's almost the noon hour, midday report time at 12 o'clock. Ladies and gentlemen, here's Deep Purple with Hush.

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1: Celebration at an airport in Israel. I'm Lisa Brady, Fox News. Relief a short time ago as loved ones greeted passengers arriving near Tel Aviv after surviving a terrifying incident on a Fly Dubai flight from the UAE to Israel. The Israeli prime minister says one passenger told him the co-pilot stabbed the pilot and then apparently tried to crash the plane, which plunged some 16,000 feet before passengers and crew were able to regain control. This passenger recording a message after the flight was diverted and landing safely in Saudi Arabia.
2: We're here on the plane. There was a crazy man with a knife who stabbed one of the pilots. We jumped and helped the pilot. Friends, everything's okay. Friends, everything is okay now.
1: One Israeli spokesperson tells Reuters the wounded pilot, covered in blood, was able to click open the cockpit door to allow help to get in. Prime Minister Benjamin Netanyahu says Saudi Arabia arrested a pilot, but there's no word on that person's identity. As an investigation continues, the Israeli defense minister has described this as an attempted terrorist attack. The British prime minister is now pointing a finger at Iran over the incident that sparked a terror alert at a U.S.-run airbase in England.
3: Andy Burns says there are strong indications Iran played a part in the events of Saturday night near RAF Fairford. Five men arrested after masked figures were seen with vans near the airbase used for bombing runs on the Islamic Republic. It's the first time any government official has confirmed that suspicions point towards Tehran.
4: But of course it remains an ongoing, complex and serious police investigation. And of course we are working closely with our colleagues in the United States of America.
3: All arrested men remain under investigation but have been released on bail.
1: Fox's Jonathan Savage. Police found gasoline but no explosives inside those vans. 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
1: The leader of Wisconsin's largest mosque can be kicked out of the country. That ruling from a federal immigration judge citing foreign policy and national security concerns.
8: Salah Sarsour, who holds a U.S. green card, can be deported. That decision from an immigration judge here in Chicago, who cites Sarsour's past convictions decades ago for attacks on Israeli soldiers. The Department of Homeland Security has referred to the Milwaukee mosque leader as a terrorist who lied on his green card application. Sarsour denies the claim, saying he was tortured into confessions. He's also been outspoken in support of Palestinians, which he calls free speech. Sarsour was arrested by ICE agents earlier this year before a federal judge ordered his release. He plans to appeal the latest decision. In Chicago, Jeff Manosto, Fox News.
1: A Florida woman accused of driving cross-country to fire shots at Rihanna's Beverly Hills home is indicted in California. A judge just unsealing the grand jury's decision a day after a different judge ruled the suspect, 36-year-old Ivana Ortiz, mentally competent to stand trial. She previously pleaded not guilty to multiple counts, including attempted murder, before mental evaluations put the case on hold. A Florida mother out of jail on bond, charged with leaving her kids alone while she took a cruise.
9: Police in North Miami Beach were called to a home to find four children, one as young as 2 months old, without anybody watching them. Their father, who doesn't live with them, called police after noting the mother went on a cruise to the Bahamas and never dropped the kids off with a relative, which was the supposed plan.
10: The baby was born in July of this year. Who leaves a baby alone like that?
9: That's the judge talking with 29-year-old Natalie Belizaire, who denied any wrongdoing. Police were waiting for her when her cruise ship returned.
1: Fox's Evan Brown in Miami. Stocks are mixed. The Dow down 44 points, but a rally for the NASDAQ up 269. I'm Lisa Brady, Fox News.
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13: From the Coco Weather Center, the Warrensburg forecast, mostly cloudy today, high near 86, south-southwest wind 7 to 9 miles an hour. Tonight, chance of showers and thunderstorms with a low of 68. Tomorrow, more of the same, showers and thunderstorms, a high of 76. Thursday night, showers, possibly a thunderstorm with a low of 59. And Friday, mostly cloudy early, then gradually becoming sunny with a high near 70.
14: Missouri Net News. I'm Sue Danielson. Missouri's getting the nation's first rare earth magnet recycling facility in southeast Missouri. Mark Holloman of U.S. Strategic Metals says the 50 or so employees will recycle used and scrap rare earth magnets, which are in high demand.
15: If you have an iPhone, it has 17 or 18 rare earth magnets in it.
14: The facility is planned for Fredericktown. The Humane Society of Missouri says more than 100 animals have been taken from a property in southwest Missouri's Lawrence County. The Humane Society says the animals were in bad shape but are now getting veterinary care. U.S. Senator Eric Schmidt of Missouri has introduced a bill calling for a $30 million investment to improve airports and air traffic control. Schmidt says it's a priority for voters.
16: They want to know that their airports are modern. They want to know that the technology is modern.
14: Senator Schmidt says the Modern Skies Act would help prepare airports for a projected 40% increase in air travel within the next decade. Missouri Net News.
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13: 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Two Kingsville residents are facing felony charges following an incident reported in rural Johnson County Monday. According to the probable cause statements, deputies with the Johnson County Sheriff's Office were dispatched to a residence in rural Kingsville in reference to a domestic disturbance. Several witnesses at the scene stated that Kevin Aylshire and Jenny Riley both discharged firearms on the property. Aylshire was accused of firing a shotgun outside the residence, while witnesses stated Riley fired a handgun through a door inside. Both firearms were located on the property, and during the investigation, authorities learned that DMT, a Schedule I controlled substance, was being manufactured inside the residence. Authorities note in their report that a juvenile child resided in the residence during the manufacturing process and removed that child to be placed with family. A search warrant was obtained and executed at the residence during the execution of the warrant. Multiple jars containing a suspected DMT were located, weighing approximately 7 pounds, in multiple bedrooms within the residence, along with manufacturing equipment and various paraphernalia. Aylshire and Riley have both been charged with felonies for endangering the welfare of a child in the first degree, possession of a controlled substance, and unlawful use of a weapon. Aylshire is also facing an additional charge for manufacture of a controlled substance. Bond for both has been set at $25,000 cash only. An initial appearance was scheduled for today in Johnson County Circuit Court. Warrensburg Park Board meeting coming up tonight at 7 o'clock at the Community Center, Meeting Room B and C. Old Drum Open Mic kicks off with their music, stories, poetry, and essays tomorrow evening from 6 to 8 at Java Junction downtown. Old Drum Open Mic produces its showcase event on the first Thursday night of each month. Prospective presenters can schedule appearances through the Old Drum Open Mic webpage on Facebook. Programs are designed to provide a venue for the presentation of original and creative works. Programs are free and open to the public. Warrensburg Fire Department and the Warrensburg Police Department are teaming up once again for a community blood drive this Friday. That drive will take place from 9 a.m. to 6 p.m. at the Matthews Crawford American Legion Post 131 in Warrensburg. Donations are encouraged to help keep the blood supply strong throughout the area. 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Those donating are reminded to eat well and hydrate in advance, and they're also reminded to bring a photo ID to the drive. And for more information, you can contact Jeremy Van Way at 660-262-4654. Rotary Club of Central Missouri will hold its annual Wheels in Motion 5K this Saturday in Warrensburg. Area residents are encouraged to run, walk, or bike the circular course that starts at 9 a.m. on Saturday at the corner of West Market and North Holden Streets. Check-in and same-day registration begins at 7:30. Welcome and pre-race announcements will follow at 8:45 a.m. with the race starting at 9. There are two categories for both men and women. Separate medals and awards will be given for ages 14 to 39 and 40 and up. Kids ages 5 to 13 will have their own division. Cost to register is $40 per participant. Proceeds benefit the Rotary Club's Wheels in Motion program, which provides support for local kids through shoes for students, school lunch support, Toys for Tots, Wonderland Camp, and other youth programs throughout the community. And for more information, visit the Rotary Club of Central Missouri's Facebook page. That's KOKO News. I'm Marion Woods.
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0: 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Jenny's volleyball, they swept Northwest last night at the Hughes Center, 25-19, 25-21, 25-14. Junior Grace Wagers had 7 kills on 17 swings, also had 3 blocks. Jenny's volleyball home to number 8 Missouri Western on Friday night. Mules Golf, they win the tournament in St. Joe, the Missouri Western Holiday Inn Express Classic. Central Oklahoma finished second. Will Boyd finished second for the Mules. He shot 5 under par. Jenny's Golf, they wrapped up their opening tournament, finished 10th at the DBU Classic. Finishing in a tie for 10th was sophomore Addie Davis. Jenny's Soccer's Corinne Jesperson was voted the MIAA Women's Soccer Offensive Athlete of the Week for the second time this year. She is a sophomore from Olathe, Kansas. On the week, she had 2 goals, 3 assists, 7 points, placed all 3 of her shots on goal. Through 9 matches, she leads the nation in total assists. Jenny's are going to be in St. Joe on Friday night. Mules football going to be home Saturday. Mules ranked 21st in the country. They'll take on Central Oklahoma for Military Appreciation Night. Kick at 7, pregame at 6. Here on the UCM Sports Radio Network, Mules currently tied for first with Emporia State at 2-0. Other games on Saturday, Western's at Emporia, Pitt State at Kearney, Southern is at Fort Hays State. College football this weekend, Alabama's at Mississippi State, Ohio State at Iowa, Florida is at Missouri, Middle Tennessee is at Texas, Navy is at Air Force, Army is at La Tech. Playoffs last night, Atlanta beat the Phillies 5-3, Austin Riley with a 3-run home run. White Sox over Houston 6-3, Yankees beat the Red Sox 9-0. Ben Rice had a couple of home runs, Cam Schlittler 6 3rd innings with 10 strikeouts. San Diego, they beat the Cubs 9-0 last night. All those games are back in action today. NFL on Thursday night, Pittsburgh's going to be at Cleveland. WNBA last night, Fever stay alive, beat Las Vegas 99-89. Caitlin Clark, 27 points, 15 assists. Kelsey Mitchell had 26 points. The number one seed, Minnesota Lynx, they got bounced by the Liberty 87-81. For KOKO Sports, I'm Greg Hassler.
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24: Soybeans and cattle are higher, corn's lower, hogs are mixed. I'm John Perkins with a Brownfield Market Update. You better build bigger bins. It's just a suggestion, but regardless, be ready to maximize your per acre profits with MX Series corn by Stein. Stein has yield. It's been an up-and-down day for beans, currently up on fund and mostly technical buying. USDA's quarterly grain stocks number was lower than expected and unknown did by U.S. beans ahead of the open. More near-term harvest delays are probable. Conditions could turn drier after that. November beans are 3 1/4 higher at 1301. January's up 4.5 at 1317 1/4. October bean meal's a dollar higher at $3.61.10. October bean oil's up 31 at $68.16. Corn is lower. Quarterly corn stocks are much larger than expected, implying slower demand. Corn's also monitoring harvest activity. Holding above 5 for now, December corn is down 17 and a quarter at 504 and 3 quarters. March is 16 and a half lower at 519 and a half. And wheat's down. Quarterly wheat stocks and production were close to pre-report expectations. Rain has delayed winter wheat planting, but the soil moisture recharge is beneficial in most of those areas. December Chicago's down 14 at 678 and 3 quarters. December Kansas City's 8 and 3 quarters lower at 734 and a quarter. December Minneapolis is down 3 at 696 and a quarter. Live and feeder cattle are up sharply on optimism about this week's direct trade. Asking prices have surfaced in Nebraska at 360 dressed, with bids at 345. The South remains extremely quiet. October live's up 235 at 219.57. December's 270 higher at 223.50. October feeders are up 357 at 337.22. And hogs are mixed on spread trade and some technical support. October is down 37 at 79. December leans up a dime at 69.80. Crude oil is back above 90 a barrel. John Perkins, Brownfield.
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6: One of the things that bothers me so much about the anti-Israel movement and the Free Palestine movement is that it's the cheapest form of virtue possible. It costs absolutely nothing for those people to get out and storm out of the UN assembly because everyone already agrees with them. It costs nothing for someone like Macklemore to go and disrupt a tour that wasn't even his so that he can become relevant again. It costs nothing because everyone in Hollywood, everyone on the left already agrees with you. It reminds me of the 2020 Black Lives Matter movement where everyone felt the need to post a black square because everyone else was already doing it. But what they never do is they never wrestle with the actual policy implications that come with this policy statement. They never consider that this is supposed to be a social justice cause. What's happening to gay rights in most of the Middle East, except for in Israel? What's happening to women's rights in the Middle East, except for in Israel?
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13: From the Coco Weather Center, the Warrensburg forecast, mostly cloudy today, high near 86, south-southwest wind 7 to 9 miles an hour. Tonight, chance of showers and thunderstorms with a low of 68. Tomorrow, more of the same, showers and thunderstorms, a high of 76. Thursday night, showers, possibly a thunderstorm with a low of 59. And Friday, mostly cloudy early, then gradually becoming sunny with a high near 70.
1: Missouri Nuts Sports. I'm Bill Pollack. Day two of the MLB playoffs today. Yesterday, Drake Baldwin, the former Missouri State Bear and leadoff hitter and catcher for the Atlanta Braves, went 0-for-4 in the Braves' win over the Phillies. Former Cardinal Randall Grichuk went 2-for-3 for the White Sox in their 6-3 win over the Astros. Paul Goldschmidt walked twice, scored a run for the Yankees in their 9-0 win over Boston, where Wilson Contreras went 0-for-4. And another former Cardinals catcher, Carson Kelly, went 0-for-4. The Cubs lost to the Padres 8-0. The Mizzou Tigers return home for homecoming Saturday when they host number 8 Florida. Mizzou 3-1 after their loss at Mississippi State. And Eli Drinkwitz not ready to push the panic button yet, but he says they've got to feel a sense of urgency.
7: Well, this is a whole brand new team coming together and trying to figure some of this stuff out together, and I've been proud of the way they respond. Now, I mean, this is a really, really good football team we got coming in here, so we got to speed up the response, and we got to have a bounce-back factor for sure.
1: He's got to get these guys ramped up and ready to play. A 2:30 kick Central Time on ABC, number 25 Mizzou hosting number 8 Florida. Missouri U.S. Senator Eric Schmidt faced heavy public scrutiny during a Senate Judiciary Committee hearing with questioning former special counsel Jack Smith.
8: Did you go to an NBA game between the Golden State Warriors and the Atlanta Hawks on February 3rd, 2024?
9: What city would that be in?
8: Atlanta.
9: No.
8: Okay. So your testimony today is that you did not go to a Hawks game on February 3rd, 2024. Is that correct?
9: I have no recollection.
1: Senator Schmidt appears to have confused an NBA game in Atlanta with a college basketball game.
9: I recall going to a University of Maryland basketball game where Caitlin Clark was playing.
1: Senator Amy Klobuchar had to clear up the confusion.
10: Could it then be that University of Iowa's the Hawkeyes?
1: Those sound clips blew up on social media. Bill Pollack, Missouri Nuts Sports.
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And good afternoon to you. Yep, we made it to the afternoon here on this last day of the month. Needles and Pins. That one from Jackie DeShannon. Prior to that, Bobby Rydell and Forget Him, and also the Bo Brummels. Just a little. Just a little bit of time left on this Wednesday program here. Hump Day in the Berg. We get out of here at 1 o'clock. Music Machine takes over. Brotherhood of Man's here now with United We Stand.

right, it keeps right on hurting. Johnny Tillotson. Before Johnny, the Lovin' Spoonful, you didn't have to be so nice. And Brotherhood of Man, too, with United We Stand. Before I get to the weather, I have time here. We'll work this in for you. Reminder, the Warrensburg Senior Center is having a chili supper, potato bake, and bingo. This Saturday, October 3rd, 5 to 7 p.m. at the Senior Center, 445 East Gates, $12 a person. All the proceeds benefit older adults in our community. You can do that and have a little chow at the same time there. Looks pretty good in the picture, too. Let's see, we have a weather forecast for you here now. Mostly cloudy this afternoon, high of 86. There is a chance of rain tonight, low 68. Chance of rain tomorrow, 100% chance. High 76, 90% chance of more of that stuff on Thursday night with a low 59. And mostly cloudy Friday to start the day, then gradually becoming sunny. A high near 70. Let's see, for the weekend, sunny Saturday and 72, and sunny Sunday, a high of 74. Looks like an ideal weekend coming up. Here come the Beatles, All My Loving.

Good time oldies on Coco. I was Hermits Hermits, Wonderful World, and Bobby Venton, too, with Mr. Lonely. Beatles started that set with All My Loving. Gotta go. My time's up for this day, a Wednesday edition of The Wood Show on Coco. See you tomorrow morning. We'll do it again. 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Henry Mancini.

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1: Many questions remain on Lisa Brady, Fox News, after a violent incident on a Mideast flight earlier today.
2: We take every incident like this very serious, and we continue to look at the procedures that we have in place and continue to make sure the American people are safe.
1: Homeland Security Secretary Mark Wayne Mullen a short time ago, while in Israel, a scene of celebration. As passengers arrived in Tel Aviv hours later than expected, their original flight from the UAE diverted to Saudi Arabia after a stabbing in the cockpit with a co-pilot suspected of trying to crash the plane.
3: Israeli Prime Minister Benjamin Netanyahu there on the ground at Ben Gurion Airport as he welcomes the more than 170 passengers who were on board that terrifying Fly Dubai flight. In fact, just a little while ago, he met with one of those very passengers, still covered in blood, said to be one of the people who stormed the cockpit to try to restore order. Obviously, a very emotional time, as some of those who were on board saying there was a moment there when they thought they were going to die. Those passengers are now being interviewed by authorities to try to better understand exactly what happened.
1: Fox's Jeff Paul in Tel Aviv. One person reportedly is in custody as the investigation continues. President Trump just hailing the end of a decades-long military presence in Iraq as the last U.S. troops withdraw.
4: This is a great day for America, and importantly, we leave with Iraq having a wonderful new prime minister.
1: Also describing it as a sign of victory over ISIS, a fight that returned U.S. troops to Iraq 12 years ago. Today was the withdrawal deadline under an agreement reached 2 years ago. The British prime minister now says the U.K. has strong indications Iran played a part in a suspected terror plot against a U.S.-run airbase in England last weekend, though he hasn't offered more detail as that probe continues. Five British men were arrested Sunday, released on bail. Iran has denied involvement. 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
1: Iran's Revolutionary Guard sends a message to U.S. voters.
8: In a letter addressed to the honorable people of the U.S., an IRGC spokesman calls President Trump an inveterate liar. He insists their nuclear enrichment program has been peaceful, though international groups have concluded Iran was enriching far beyond what is needed for power generation. The letter also states there is no verifiable acts of violence against Iranian civilians, though tens of thousands of them were killed earlier this year. President Trump said before the U.N. General Assembly last week, Iran will make a deal after November 3rd.
4: They're waiting to see how I do in the midterm election. What they don't realize is that I'm not running.
8: The president said this week he rejected an Iranian proposal for a brief ceasefire, but that mediators for both sides continued talking. Jessica Rosenthal, Fox News.
1: A Michigan Senate candidate takes affordability concerns on the road.
9: Standing together, we have an opportunity to say loudly that every single person in these United States, in the richest, most powerful country in the world, deserves to know that they're going to get their health care without having to worry about a premium or a copay or a deductible.
1: Democratic nominee Abdul Al-Sayed at a nurses' union convention in San Francisco alongside Vermont Senator Bernie Sanders.
10: We are going to do in the near future what we should have done in this country 50 years ago, and that is pass a Medicare for all single-payer system.
1: Republicans have argued they're pushing socialist policies that won't be affordable. Vice President J.D. Vance in Texas for the groundbreaking of a defense company's new shipyard.
11: As you start seeing ships roll off the lines, know that the President of the United States, the Vice President of the United States, we're proud of you, we're thankful for the work that you're doing, we're rooting for you, and you will be our champion here in Brownsville, Texas, and we will be your champion in Washington, D.C.
1: Stocks remain mixed after a cooler-than-expected inflation report. The NASDAQ up 250, the Dow down 88. I'm Lisa Brady, Fox News.
12: From the Coco Weather Center, the Warrensburg forecast, mostly cloudy today, high near 86, south-southwest wind 7 to 9 miles an hour. Tonight, chance of showers and thunderstorms with a low of 68. Tomorrow, more of the same, showers and thunderstorms, a high of 76. Thursday night, showers, possibly a thunderstorm with a low of 59. And Friday, mostly cloudy early, then gradually becoming sunny with a high near 70.
13: Missouri Net News. I'm Sue Danielson. Several Missouri House Democrats want the State Board of Education to reject private donations being used to fund the search for the state's next education commissioner. Matt Pilger reports.
14: Democrats say the effort should be publicly funded and fully transparent, while board leaders say donors will have no influence over the selection of the next commissioner.
13: Boeing will be making the Navy's next-generation carrier-based fighter aircraft. Senator Eric Schmidt of Missouri, who sits on the Senate Armed Services Committee, says it will cement St. Louis as Fighterland USA. Fulton's Churchill Museum would become a National Historic Landmark under a bill passed by Congress. Museum Director Tim Riley says the designation would help preserve the medieval church that houses the museum. It was brought here from London and rebuilt.
15: It has a long history of being fixed up.
13: The bill would add the site to the U.S. park system. And part of northwest and north central Missouri are under a flood watch until late tomorrow night due to expected heavy rain. Missouri Net News.
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3: From the Coco Weather Center, the Warrensburg forecast, mostly cloudy today. High near 86, south-southwest wind 7 to 9 miles an hour. Tonight, chance of showers and thunderstorms with a low of 68. Tomorrow, more of the same, showers and thunderstorms, a high of 76. Thursday night, showers, possibly a thunderstorm with a low of 59. And Friday, mostly cloudy early, then gradually becoming sunny with a high near 70.
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4: From the Coco Weather Center, the Warrensburg forecast, mostly cloudy today, high near 86, south-southwest wind 7 to 9 miles an hour. Tonight, chance of showers and thunderstorms with a low of 68. Tomorrow, more of the same, showers and thunderstorms, a high of 76. Thursday night, showers, possibly a thunderstorm with a low of 59. And Friday, mostly cloudy early, then gradually becoming sunny with a high near 70.
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1: The pilot saved 174 lives. I'm Lisa Brady, Fox News. That from Israel's prime minister after a violent attack in the cockpit of a flight from Dubai to Israel diverted to Saudi Arabia earlier today after the co-pilot stabbed the pilot, possibly trying to crash the plane.
2: And suddenly there was a big drop.
1: Passenger Adam Polo telling Fox it felt like a normal air pocket at first.
2: But then it became drastic. You really felt like the G-force. It's like you do like an extreme roller coaster in an amusement park.
1: He was traveling with his two young children and shielded them as other men answered an announcement for help in the cockpit.
2: Maybe the most important thing that you can do as a parent, because you don't really have a control of the situation, on the situation, is try to be cool.
1: One person is in custody as the investigation continues. The passenger is eventually arriving safely in Tel Aviv. A new twist in a possible terror plot against a U.S.-run airbase in England, with British Prime Minister Andy Burnham pointing a finger at Iran.
3: There are strong indications that Iran played a part in what happened over the weekend at RAF Fairford. But of course, it remains an ongoing, complex and serious police investigation.
1: Also telling reporters they continue to work closely with the U.S.
4: It started just after midnight on Sunday, 100 miles west of London. A farmer spotted three suspicious vehicles near RAF Fairford, an airbase used for decades by the U.S. Air Force and recently in his campaign against Iran. Five British men from London, all in their 20s, were arrested on suspected terrorism and explosive offenses. The five were later released on bail, but are still under investigation as New Scotland Yard combs through their backgrounds.
1: Fox's Stephanie Bennett. Iran has denied involvement through its embassy in London. 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
1: With the midterms just over a month away, the Justice Department is pledging to protect election integrity.
8: U.S. Attorney General Todd Blanche said making our elections secure goes beyond pure politics.
9: This is not a partisan issue, but one that affects all American voters, Democrat, Republican, Independent.
8: Blanche joined Homeland Security Secretary Mark Wayne Mullen in announcing indictments against foreign nationals accused of illegally voting in Minnesota. Secretary Mullen said it shows the government's resolve in preserving election integrity.
10: If you voted in our elections and you weren't legally able to vote, we're going to find you.
8: The DOJ also accused Minnesota federal judges of judicial misconduct for public comments on DHS enforcement made in a New York Times article. Grinnell Scott, Fox News.
1: A busy Pacific hurricane season continues, with Rachel just upgraded to a hurricane. It's more than 300 miles off the Mexican coast, and forecasters say not posing a threat to land. A professional stock car racer ordered to pay hundreds of thousands in a civil lawsuit.
11: Former NASCAR driver Jennifer Jo Cobb has to pay $850,000 to a woman who sued Cobb, accusing her of having an affair with her then-husband of 17 years and ending their marriage. Tracy Hughes filed the civil lawsuit in 2024. Accusing the 53-year-old Cobb of alienation of affection, alleging she helped the husband hide the relationship, arranged regular rendezvous with him, and encouraged him to lie about taking trips. Hughes's second claim, for which she won the bulk of her award, alleged the affair invaded and ended the exclusive rights and privileges of her marriage and dishonored the couple's marital bed. Cobb denied the allegations and says the case is not over. Lillian Wu, Fox News.
1: An hour to the close on Wall Street.
12: Street, the Dow is down 224 points, but the Nasdaq's rallying up 239. I'm Lisa Brady. This is Fox News.
13: From the Coco Weather Center, the Warrensburg forecast. Tonight, we have a chance of rain with a low of 68. Tomorrow, showers and thunderstorms, a high 76. 100% chance of rain tomorrow. And that'll drop off to a 90% chance on Thursday night with a low of 59. Then on Friday, starting out mostly cloudy, but gradually becoming sunny with a high near 70. Friday night, mostly clear, low 52. Over the weekend, sunny both Saturday and Sunday. A high Saturday, 72, 74 on Sunday.
14: Missouri Net News. I'm Sue Danielson. Missouri's getting the nation's first rare earth magnet recycling facility in southeast Missouri. Mark Holloman of U.S. Strategic Metals says the 50 or so employees will recycle used and scrapped rare earth magnets, which are in high demand.
15: If you have an iPhone, it has 17 or 18 rare earth magnets in it.
14: The facility is planned for Fredericktown. The Humane Society of Missouri says more than 100 animals have been taken from a property in southwest Missouri's Lawrence County. The Humane Society says the animals were in bad shape but are now getting veterinary care. U.S. Senator Eric Schmidt of Missouri has introduced a bill calling for a $30 million investment to improve airports and air traffic control. Schmidt says it's a priority for voters.
16: They want to know that their airports are modern. They want to know that the technology is modern.
14: Senator Schmidt says the Modern Skies Act would help prepare airports for projected 40% increase in air travel within the next decade. Missouri Net News.
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5: From the Coco Weather Center, the Warrensburg forecast. Tonight we have a chance of rain with a low of 68. Tomorrow, showers and thunderstorms, a high 76. 100% chance of rain tomorrow. And that'll drop off to a 90% chance on Thursday night with a low of 59. Then on Friday, starting out mostly cloudy, but gradually becoming sunny with a high near 70. Friday night, mostly clear, low 52. Over the weekend, sunny both Saturday and Sunday. A high Saturday, 72, 74 on Sunday.
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3: From the Coco Weather Center, the Warrensburg forecast tonight, we have a chance of rain with a low of 68. Tomorrow, showers and thunderstorms, a high 76, 100% chance of rain tomorrow, and that'll drop off to a 90% chance on Thursday night with a low of 59. Then on Friday, starting out mostly cloudy, but gradually becoming sunny with a high near 70. Friday night, mostly clear, low 52. Over the weekend, sunny both Saturday and Sunday. A high Saturday, 72, 74 on Sunday.

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1: A hero captain, Lisa Brady, Fox News. Israeli Prime Minister Benjamin Netanyahu just posting praise for the Indian captain of a Fly Dubai flight who was stabbed by the co-pilot en route to Israel.
2: Calling him extremely brave, he says despite being stabbed, he fought back and resisted and opened the cockpit door to allow passengers in to overpower the attacker. Netanyahu says he prevented a mid-air disaster, saving the lives of 174 people.
1: Fox's Jeff Paul in Tel Aviv. That plane rapidly plunging thousands of feet during the attack. Israel initially fearing a hijacking, scrambling fighter jets before passengers and crew regained control and it was diverted to Saudi Arabia, where the suspect is said to be in custody.
3: It's a high probability.

0: that he was hijacking the plane, that he was bringing the plane down. And we have an investigation ongoing, but what is not up for investigation is the bravery of the people on this plane. They are heroes in Israel.
1: Netanyahu spokesperson Doron Spielman also telling Fox the passenger who initially grabbed the controls to help stabilize the jet is a plumber who'd been vacationing with his family in Dubai. Fly Dubai just announcing its flights to and from Israel will be suspended for now. The U.S. military presence in Iraq is over.
2: The last American troops have withdrawn from Iraq, officially ending Operation Inherent Resolve.
3: This orderly departure of coalition forces and equipment from Erbil Air Base marks the end of a very expensive excursion into hell.
2: President Trump declared ISIS defeated in remarks at the White House and says the U.S. withdrawal is a victory for Iraq's new government. U.S. troops invaded Iraq in 2003, ousting then-leader Saddam Hussein. Forces withdrew in 2011, but returned 3 years later to help Iraqi forces defeat ISIS militants.
1: Fox's Jared Halpern at the White House. A mixed finish on Wall Street. The Dow down 441 points at the bell. 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
1: Two bills failed to advance in the U.S. Senate, with each side accusing the other of playing politics ahead of the midterms. One bill would have blocked congressional stock trading, the other to address cost concerns about AI data centers.
7: Senators were 3 votes shy of advancing the Ratepayer Protection Act, which would have required states to consider rules that require tech companies to pay for their own electricity costs. Connecticut Democratic Senator Richard Blumenthal voted against it.
8: It is a sham, a charade, because it has no enforcement. It's meaningless. It tells the states, in effect, to do what you already are doing.
7: Another bill to ban lawmakers and their spouses from trading public stocks failed as well. Democrats called that toothless too, but voted against it because elements of the plan to require voter ID, the SAVE Act, were attached to that bill. Jessica Rosenthal, Fox News.
1: Britain's prime minister says there are strong indications of Iranian involvement in a suspected terror plot against a U.S.-run airbase in England, but that a complex investigation continues. 5 men arrested last weekend, all British nationals, remain under investigation after being released on bail. Encouraging reports for the U.S. economy, including inflation, cooler than expected in August, in the Fed's favored gauge.
9: The PCE price index rose 0.3% in August from July, less than expected, up 0.2% for core PCE, excluding food and energy. For the year ending in August, the PCE has inflation at 3.4% and up 3% on an annual basis for core PCE. Though the annual readings remain above the 2% goal for the Federal Reserve, confirming why the Fed raised interest rates at its recent meeting for the first time in 3 years.
1: Fox's Jenny Cosola. Consumer spending accelerating, though, up 0.9%, and the economy growing at 2.2% in the second quarter, higher than the previous estimate. But again, the Dow dropping more than 400 points, the NASDAQ up 63. And Lisa Brady, Fox News.
10: From the Coco Weather Center, the Warrensburg forecast. Tonight we have a chance of rain with a low of 68. Tomorrow, showers and thunderstorms, a high 76. 100% chance of rain tomorrow, and that'll drop off to a 90% chance on Thursday night with a low of 59. Then on Friday, starting out mostly cloudy, but gradually becoming sunny with a high near 70. Friday night, mostly clear, low 52. Over the weekend, sunny both Saturday and Sunday. A high Saturday, 72, 74 on Sunday.
1: Missouri Net News. I'm Sue Danielson. Several Missouri House Democrats want the State Board of Education to reject private donations being used to fund the search for the state's next education commissioner. Matt Pilger reports.
11: Democrats say the effort should be publicly funded and fully transparent, while board leaders say donors will have no influence over the selection of the next commissioner.
1: Boeing will be making the Navy's next-generation carrier-based fighter aircraft. Senator Eric Schmidt of Missouri, who sits on the Senate Armed Services Committee, says it will cement St. Louis as Fighterland USA. Fulton's Churchill Museum would become a National Historic Landmark under a bill passed by Congress. Museum Director Tim Riley says the designation would help preserve the medieval church that houses the museum. It was brought here from London and rebuilt.
12: It has a long history of being fixed up.
1: The bill would add the site to the U.S. park system. And part of northwest and north central Missouri are under a flood watch until late tomorrow night due to expected heavy rain. Missouri Net News.
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3: From the Coco Weather Center, the Warrensburg forecast. Tonight we have a chance of rain with a low of 68. Tomorrow, showers and thunderstorms, a high 76. 100% chance of rain tomorrow. And that'll drop off to a 90% chance on Thursday night with a low of 59. Then on Friday, starting out mostly cloudy, but gradually becoming sunny with a high near 70. Friday night, mostly clear, low 52. Over the weekend, sunny both Saturday and Sunday. A high Saturday, 72, 74 on Sunday.
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1: From the Coco Weather Center, the Warrensburg forecast. Tonight, we have a chance of rain with a low of 68. Tomorrow, showers and thunderstorms, a high 76, 100% chance of rain tomorrow, and that'll drop off to a 90% chance on Thursday night with a low of 59. Then on Friday, starting out mostly cloudy, but gradually becoming sunny with a high near 70. Friday night, mostly clear, low 52. Over the weekend, sunny both Saturday and Sunday, a high Saturday 72, 74 on Sunday.
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1: A warning to anyone else who may be involved. I'm Lisa Brady, Fox News. After a co-pilot stabbed the captain on a flight heading to Israel earlier today and apparently tried to crash the plane.
2: If there is a terror motive behind this person, they should probably seek cover now because we will find them and they will pay.
1: Doran Spielman, a spokesperson for the Israeli prime minister, also telling Fox that co-pilot had been with the airline Fly Dubai for less than a year.
2: And Israel has agreements with all the airlines that in order for a pilot or crew to be coming into Israel, they need to be with countries that Israel recognizes. There's a number of issues that are going to have to be worked out here because the responsibility is on these airlines to bring in people that Israel has some type of relationship with.
1: He says they're working to ramp up security on other airlines. Fly Dubai is suspending flights to and from Israel while the investigation continues. The wounded captain managed to send an alert to controllers and unlock the cockpit door, allowing passengers and crew to get in, subdue the attacker, and stabilize the plane, which was diverted to Saudi Arabia. Passengers arriving hours later in Tel Aviv to a celebration. Relieved loved ones, giving them a hero's welcome. Some passengers saying they thought they were going to die as the plane plunged more than 14,000 feet in about 30 seconds during the attack. A trio of energy projects just announced in the Oval Office, including 8 nuclear power plants.
3: They're going to go across the United States. They're going in Ohio. They're going in Tennessee. They're going to South Carolina. And they're going in Kentucky.
1: Commerce Secretary Howard Lutnick says they want to create a supply chain for the U.S. to be the world's exporter of nuclear power, also announcing an Alaska pipeline project and liquefied natural gas, along with a gas-fired power plant in Texas. 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
1: Just 34 days left until the midterm elections.
7: Donald Trump and Republicans have broken the economy.
1: House Minority Leader Hakeem Jeffries pointing to the cost of housing, gas, health care, and inflation. President Trump says his policies are spurring an investment and manufacturing boom. Earlier today, hosting a Hispanic Heritage Month event.
8: We honor the countless Hispanic American patriots throughout our history who have been among the greatest champions of faith, family, and our God-given freedoms. You really are. You're amazing.
1: As he prepares to hold rallies for Republican candidates across the country, former special counsel Jack Smith is being sued by Tennessee Senator Marsha Blackburn over phone records she says were illegally obtained.
9: Senator Blackburn, who is running to be the next governor of Tennessee, claimed in her lawsuit that Smith violated her rights by getting the phone records. Her legal action seeks to have his appointment as special counsel declared unconstitutional and the phone records destroyed. Senator Blackburn's data, along with records from other Republican lawmakers, were part of a grand jury subpoena seeking them. It only revealed who lawmakers talked to, not the content of their conversations. Smith this week defended his investigative procedure in a Senate Judiciary Committee hearing, saying politics did not play a role in his work. Grinnell Scott, Fox News.
1: A last-minute reprieve for a woman on death row in Tennessee, where an appeals court halted the execution of Krista Gayle Pike for killing a classmate when she was 18. At issue, whether allegations of childhood sexual abuse and rape were fully considered at her sentencing. Tennessee's attorney general making an immediate appeal to the U.S. Supreme Court. September ends with a mixed finish and late sell-off on Wall Street. The Dow dropping 443, the S&P down 19 points, the NASDAQ up just 63 after rallying during the session. Elise Brady, Fox News.
10: From the Coco Weather Center, the Warrensburg forecast. Tonight we have a chance of rain with a low of 68. Tomorrow, showers and thunderstorms, a high 76. 100% chance of rain tomorrow, and that'll drop off to a 90% chance on Thursday night with a low of 59. Then on Friday, starting out mostly cloudy, but gradually becoming sunny with a high near 70. Friday night, mostly clear, low 52. Over the weekend, sunny both Saturday and Sunday. A high Saturday, 72, 74 on Sunday.
11: Missouri Net News. I'm Sue Danielson. Several Missouri House Democrats want the State Board of Education to reject private donations being used to fund the search for the state's next education commissioner. Matt Pilger reports.
12: Democrats say the effort should be publicly funded and fully transparent, while board leaders say donors will have no influence over the selection of the next commissioner.
11: Boeing will be making the Navy's next-generation carrier-based fighter aircraft. Senator Eric Schmidt of Missouri, who sits on the Senate Armed Services Committee, says it will cement St. Louis as Fighter Land USA. Fulton's Churchill Museum would become a National Historic Landmark under a bill passed by Congress. Museum Director Tim Riley says the designation would help preserve the medieval church that houses the museum. It was brought here from London and rebuilt.
13: It has a long history of being fixed up.
11: The bill would add the site to the U.S. park system. And part of northwest and north central Missouri are under a flood watch until late tomorrow night due to expected heavy rain. Missouri Net News.
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4: From the Coco Weather Center, the Warrensburg forecast. Tonight we have a chance of rain with a low of 68. Tomorrow, showers and thunderstorms, a high 76. 100% chance of rain tomorrow. And that'll drop off to a 90% chance on Thursday night with a low of 59. Then on Friday, starting out mostly cloudy, but gradually becoming sunny with a high near 70. Friday night, mostly clear, low 52. Over the weekend, sunny both Saturday and Sunday. A high Saturday, 72, 74 on Sunday.
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5: From the Coco Weather Center, the Warrensburg forecast. Tonight we have a chance of rain with a low of 68. Tomorrow, showers and thunderstorms, a high 76. 100% chance of rain tomorrow, and that'll drop off to a 90% chance on Thursday night with a low of 59. Then on Friday, starting out mostly cloudy, but gradually becoming sunny with a high near 70. Friday night, mostly clear, low 52. Over the weekend, sunny, both Saturday and Sunday. A high Saturday, 72, 74 on Sunday.

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0: 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The greatest hits of all time.
1: He calls it an unbelievable story. I'm Lisa.

0: Phyllis Sarah, Fox News. President Trump says he spoke by phone with Israeli Prime Minister Benjamin Netanyahu following an apparent attempt at hijacking of a Fly Dubai jet that was bound for Tel Aviv. The co-pilot repeatedly stabbed the pilot.
1: It seems as though the co-pilot was perhaps a terrorist or perhaps a whack job.
0: Passengers were able to break into the cockpit when the pilot hit a switch with his foot and an Israeli plumber subdued the co-pilot.
1: Having never flown a plane, he took the stick, lifted it up, and leveled out the plane before it crashed.
0: The plane landed safely in Saudi Arabia. The passengers were flown to Tel Aviv later on. The co-pilot is in custody in Saudi Arabia. Fly Dubai has suspended all flights to Israel while an investigation is conducted. And on arrest near a U.S.-run base in England, President Trump says information will come to light soon on why the suspects were released.
1: The U.K. did release a number of people that we caught wanting to blow up a base. We caught them early. And I'm trying to figure out if that's for real, that they actually did it. Maybe they did it for a reason.
0: UK Prime Minister Andy Burnham said earlier today there are strong indications Iran played a role in the incident. Five British men in their 20s were arrested near RAF Fairford Saturday night after a farmer reported seeing them acted suspiciously near the base. South Korea is set to invest about $54 billion in a project to export natural gas from Alaska. The proposal has long been backed by Republican Alaska Senator Dan Sullivan, who's running for re-election in a competitive race. On Wall Street, the major indexes ended the day mixed. The Dow minus 443, the Nasdaq up 63, the S&P off 19. The price of Brent crude, the international standard, closed above $103 a barrel. 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
0: Federal immigration judge clears the way for the deportation of a Wisconsin mosque leader, citing foreign policy and national security concerns.
5: Salah Sarsour, who holds a U.S. green card, can be deported. That decision from an immigration judge here in Chicago, who cites Sarsour's past convictions decades ago for attacks on Israeli soldiers. The Department of Homeland Security has referred to the Milwaukee mosque leader as a terrorist who lied on his green card application. Sarsour denies the claim, saying he was tortured into confessions. He's also been outspoken in support of Palestinians, which he calls free speech. Sarsour was arrested by ICE agents earlier this year before a federal judge ordered his release. He plans to appeal the latest decision. In Chicago, Jeff Manasso, Fox News.
0: An artificial intelligence creator being sued over a hacking incident.
6: A California nonprofit is suing OpenAI, attempting to hold OpenAI legally responsible for the actions of its agents. An OpenAI agent breached another tech company, Hugging Face, over the summer. Wired says the group Legal Advocates for Safe Science and Technology is accusing OpenAI of violating California law, specifically California's Comprehensive Computer Data Access and Fraud Act. The suit doesn't seek financial damages. Instead, it asks the court for relief so OpenAI would be barred from developing AI agents that can autonomously hack other entities. Janico Sola, Fox News.
0: Inflation slowed a bit last month as Americans ramped up their spending. The Commerce Department says consumer prices rose 3.4% in August compared with a year earlier, below the 3.7% economists had forecast. Excluding the volatile energy and food categories, inflation also came in lower than expectations, rising 3% in August from a year ago. I'm Lee Silvestre. This is Fox News.
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8: From the Coco Weather Center, the Warrensburg forecast. Tonight we have a chance of rain with a low of 68. Tomorrow, showers and thunderstorms, a high 76. 100% chance of rain tomorrow, and that'll drop off to a 90% chance on Thursday night with a low of 59. Then on Friday, starting out mostly cloudy, but gradually becoming sunny with a high near 70. Friday night, mostly clear, low 52. Over the weekend, sunny both Saturday and Sunday. A high Saturday, 72, 74 on Sunday.
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10: I'm Ashley Byrd. Missouri voters got new information to help them decide whether judges on the November ballot should remain on the bench. The Missouri Judicial Performance Review Committee, made up of non-lawyers, lawyers, and retired judges, released its recommendations on whether each judge should be retained, that is, kept in office. Debbie Dodge is chair of the committee.
11: All judges up for retention in 2026 election were found to meet overall judicial performance standards, and the committee, by majority vote, recommends that all judges on this year's ballot be retained.
10: That review included surveys of lawyers and jurors who observed the judges in the courtroom. Missouri Attorney General Catherine Hanaway is participating in a new effort aimed at generating leads in unsolved crimes. She joined federal, state, and law enforcement officials in Jefferson City to announce Missouri's participation in the National Cold Case Playing Cards Program. The cards are distributed to inmates to help solve cold cases.
12: And each one of the cards features a different unsolved case here in Missouri. And the hope is that if you get these playing cards in the hands of criminals, that they may know who some of the perpetrators of some of these crimes are and will be willing to come forward.
10: The Missouri Department of Corrections has had to pay a former probation and parole officer $1.7 million after a Cole County jury found she was the victim of age discrimination. Her attorney, John Burns.
13: They buried it. They swept it under the rug. They prevented it from being investigated.
10: The Department of Corrections has not responded to our requests for comment. This is Missouri Net News.
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10: Missouri Net News continues. The governor has announced a state energy plan, which focuses on more power generation within the state, including an increased focus on nuclear energy. The governor says the state has become increasingly dependent on electricity generated elsewhere, while demand is growing and older power plants are retiring. Missouri Democrats are questioning the private funding of the Education Commissioner search.
17: Several Missouri House Democrats are urging the State Board of Education to reject private donations being used to fund the search for the state's next education commissioner. The criticism follows a report from the Missouri Independent that private philanthropic donations will pay for the commissioner search in a new statewide strategic plan, while the identities of the donors remain unknown. Democrats say the effort should be publicly funded and fully transparent, while board leaders say donors will have no influence over the selection of the next commissioner. Matt Pilger, Missouri Net.
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8: 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Two Kingsville residents are facing felony charges following an incident reported in rural Johnson County Monday. According to the probable cause statements, deputies with the Johnson County Sheriff's Office were dispatched to a residence in rural Kingsville in reference to a domestic disturbance. Several witnesses at the scene stated that Kevin Aylshire and Jenny Riley both discharged firearms on the property. Aylshire was accused of firing a shotgun outside the residence, while witnesses stated Riley fired a handgun through a door inside. Both firearms were located on the property, and during the investigation, authorities learned that DMT, a Schedule I controlled substance, was being manufactured inside the residence. Authorities note in their report that a juvenile child resided in the residence during the manufacturing process and removed that child to be placed with family. A search warrant was obtained and executed at the residence during the execution of the warrant. Within the residence, along with manufacturing equipment and various paraphernalia. Aylshire and Riley have both been charged with felonies for endangering the welfare of a child in the first degree, possession of a controlled substance, and unlawful use of a weapon. Aylshire is also facing an additional charge for manufacture of a controlled substance. Bond for both has been set at $25,000 cash only. An initial appearance was scheduled for today in Johnson County Circuit Court. Warrensburg Park Board meeting coming up tonight at 7 o'clock at the Community Center, Meeting Room B and C. Old Drum Open Mic kicks off with their music, stories, poetry, and essays tomorrow evening from 6 to 8 at Java Junction downtown. Old Drum Open Mic produces its showcase event on the first Thursday night of each month. Prospective presenters can schedule appearances through the Old Drum Open Mic webpage on Facebook. Programs are designed to provide a venue for the presentation of original and creative works. Programs are free and open to the public. Warrensburg Fire Department and the Warrensburg Police Department are teaming up once again for a community blood drive this Friday. That drive will take place from 9 a.m. to 6 p.m. at the Matthews Crawford American Legion Post 131 in Warrensburg. 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Those donating are reminded to eat well and hydrate in advance, and they're also reminded to bring a photo ID to the drive. And for more information, you can contact Jeremy Van Way at 660-262-4654. Rotary Club of Central Missouri will hold its annual Wheels in Motion 5K this Saturday in Warrensburg. Area residents are encouraged to run, walk, or bike the circular course that starts at 9 a.m. on Saturday at the corner of West Market and North Holden Streets.

0: Check-in and same-day registration begins at 7:30. Welcome and pre-race announcements will follow at 8:45 a.m. with the race starting at 9. There are two categories for both men and women. Separate medals and awards will be given for ages 14 to 39 and 40 and up. Kids ages 5 to 13 will have their own division. Cost to register is $40 per participant. 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And for more information, visit the Rotary Club of Central Missouri's Facebook page. That's KOKO News. I'm Marion Woods.
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2: 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Jenny's volleyball, they swept Northwest last night at the Hughes Center, 25-19, 25-21. 25-14, junior Grace Wagers had 7 kills on 17 swings, also had 3 blocks. Jenny's volleyball home to number 8 Missouri Western on Friday night. Mules Golf, they win the tournament in St. Joe, the Missouri Western Holiday Inn Express Classic. Central Oklahoma finished second. Will Boyd finished second for the Mules. He shot 5 under par. Jenny's Golf, they wrapped up their opening tournament, finished 10th at the DBU Classic. Finishing in a tie for 10th was sophomore Addie Davis. Jenny's Soccer's Corinne Jesperson was voted the MIAA Women's Soccer Offensive Athlete of the Week for the second time this year. She is a sophomore from Olathe, Kansas. On the week, she had 2 goals, 3 assists, 7 points, placed all 3 of her shots on goal. Through 9 matches, she leads the nation in total assists. Jenny's are going to be in St. Joe on Friday night. Mules football going to be home Saturday. Mules ranked 21st in the country. They'll take on Central Oklahoma for Military Appreciation Night. Kick at 7, pregame at 6 here on the UCM Sports Radio Network. Mules currently tied for first with Emporia State at 2-0. Other games on Saturday, Western's at Emporia, Pitt State at Kearney, Southern is at Fort Hays State. College football this weekend, Alabama's at Mississippi State, Ohio State at Iowa, Florida is at Missouri, Middle Tennessee is at Texas, Navy is at Air Force, Army is at La Tech. Playoffs last night, Atlanta beat the Phillies 5-3, Austin Riley with a 3-run home run. White Sox over Houston 6-3. Yankees beat the Red Sox 9-0. Ben Rice had a couple of home runs. Cam Schlittler 6 1/3 innings with 10 strikeouts. San Diego, they beat the Cubs 9-0 last night. All those games are back in action today. NFL on Thursday night, Pittsburgh's going to be at Cleveland. WNBA last night, Fever stay alive, beat Las Vegas 99-89. Caitlin Clark 27 points, 15 assists. Kelsey Mitchell had 26 points. The number one seed, Minnesota Lynx, they got bounced by the Liberty 87-81. For KOKO Sports, I'm Greg Hassler.
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4: 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I'm John Perkins with a Brownfield Market Update. 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Soybeans are down on fund selling and spillover from corn, with November 4¾ lower at $12.93 and January down 3½ at $13.09¼. With larger than expected quarterly stocks, December corn was 21¼ lower at $5.75. March was down 20½ at $5.15½. Cattle were up with some optimism about this week's direct trade. October live was 145 higher at 218.67. December was up 190 at 222.70. November feeders were 340 higher at 334.30. And hogs were down on profit-taking and the midweek cash and wholesale trade. October was down 65 at 78.72. December lean was 27 cents lower at 69.42. John Perkins, Brownfield.
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10: One of the things that bothers me so much about the anti-Israel movement and the Free Palestine movement is that it's the cheapest form of virtue possible. It costs absolutely nothing for those people to get out and storm out of the UN assembly because everyone already agrees with them. It costs nothing for someone like Macklemore to go and disrupt a tour that wasn't even his so that he can become relevant again. It costs nothing because everyone in Hollywood, everyone on the left already agrees with you. It reminds me of the 2020 Black Lives Matter movement where everyone felt the need to post a black square because everyone else was already doing it. But what they never do is they never wrestle with the actual policy implications that come with this policy statement. They never consider that this is supposed to be a social justice cause. What's happening to gay rights in most of the Middle East, except for in Israel? What's happening to women's rights in the Middle East, except for in Israel?
8: For more commentary like this, go to foxnewspodcast.com.
0: From the Cocoa Weather Center, the Warrensburg forecast. Tonight, we have a chance of rain with a low of 68. Tomorrow, showers and thunderstorms, a high 76. 100% chance of rain tomorrow, and that'll drop off to a 90% chance on Thursday night with a low of 59. Then on Friday, starting out mostly cloudy, but gradually becoming sunny with a high near 70. Friday night, mostly clear, low 52. Over the weekend, sunny both Saturday and Sunday, A high Saturday, 72, 74 on Sunday.
11: Missouri Nut Sports and Bill Pollack. The Chiefs and Raiders are both 3-0 for the first time since both teams made their debuts in 1960. An early battle for first place in the AFC West at Vegas. Patrick Mahomes says they've got some work to do.
12: It wasn't always pretty on both sides of the ball. I mean, there was times where we were that 3-and-out after getting the flag coming out of half. And I thought just defensively they stood up whenever they needed to, made big plays, stopped them on fourth down. But like I said, we had a lot of stuff to clean up, but I was proud of how our guys finished the game.
11: 3:25 kickoff this Sunday. The Mizzou Tigers return home. It's homecoming when they host number 8 Florida. Mizzou 3-1 after their 31-24 loss at Mississippi State. Eli Drinkwitz on the state of the team after their first 4 games.
13: Oh, this is a whole brand new team coming together and trying to figure some of this stuff out together. And I've been proud of the way they respond. Now, I mean, this is a really, really good football team we got coming in here. So we got to speed up the response, and we got to have a bounce back factor for sure.
11: 2:30 on Saturday on ABC and on the radio, the Tiger Network from Learfield. Missouri U.S. Senator Eric Schmidt faced heavy public scrutiny during a Senate Judiciary Committee hearing with questioning former special counsel Jack Smith.
14: Did you go to an NBA game between the Golden State Warriors and the Atlanta Hawks on February 3rd, 2024?
15: What city would that be in?
14: Atlanta.
15: No.
14: Okay. So your testimony today is that you did not go to a Hawks game on February 3rd, 2024. Is that correct?
15: I have no recollection.
11: Senator Schmidt appears to have confused an NBA game in Atlanta with a college basketball game.
15: I recall going to a University of Maryland basketball game where Caitlin Clark was playing.
11: Senator Amy Klobuchar had to clear up the confusion.
16: Could it then be that University of Iowa's the Hawkeyes?
11: Those sound clips blew up on social media. Bill Pollack, Missouri Nut Sports.
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20: He was James Carson Jameson, a Pike County native, a soldier of fortune who had missed the Mexican War because he was too young. When the gold fever hit, Jameson left Missouri for California, and 5 years later he was mining gold near Georgetown, California, when he heard of the exploits of General William Walker during the revolution then underway in Nicaragua. Jameson quickly went to San Francisco in December 1855 to join 45 other daredevils headed to Central America. They traveled by steamship and left on December the 1st. 3 days later, he was elected the group's lieutenant by a vote of 44-2. Since the commanding officer of this particular unit had stayed behind in San Francisco, Jameson became the leading officer of the group aboard the ship. Jameson, the adventurer and leader of the group, was a leader when the crew and the group also ran into trouble themselves. In fact, there was a group that tried to store the ship's storeroom, his group, and he barely averted a bloody fight. For more than a year, he rode with Walker. Walker sent him back to Rivas, and Jameson became a captain after that. In 1857, Walker sent him back to the United States to recruit more men. While Jameson was in New Orleans, he learned that Walker had surrendered to United States naval officer, later tried in another of his filibustering expeditions to Nicaragua. He was captured and executed in Honduras. From all of these experiences with Walker, Jameson wrote a book that was published more than half a century later called With Walker in Nicaragua. Came back to Missouri, and he lived quietly until the Civil War, when he secretly organized a company subject to call by Missouri's Confederate governor, Caleb Jackson. Most of his men came from northwest Lincoln and southern Pike counties, but the Missouri River and federal troops stood between his troops and Jackson. One dark and rainy night in early September of 1861, he escaped to Lincoln County and ordered his men to gather at Glasgow to unite with Price's group. A captured steamboat took him across the river for the link-up and the battle at Lexington later in the month. Little is known of his Civil War career, though. He was captured and exchanged. After the war, he went into newspaper work in Clarksville, Bowling Green, and Louisiana. An old friend, Theo Fletcher, wrote in the Farmington Times about then that Jameson was a rugged, virile-looking man of dark complexion, 6'1" in height, slender and straight as an Indian, bristling hair that had already turned gray, chin whiskers, clean-shaven upper lip, and a firm, tight mouth, a man that would be noticed in any crowd. When former Confederate General John S. Marmaduke became governor, Jameson became his adjutant general, and he's credited with helping calm passions in the St. Louis Railroad strike of 1877. Jameson later went to Oklahoma, where he also was an adjutant general. Died there in 1916. He was 86 years old. His body was returned to Missouri. He's buried now in Clarksville. One writer, looking back at Jameson's career and his life, says that his life reads more like a page from a medieval romance than a 20th century biography. Few men living in the present century, he wrote, have led a more varied or more adventurous career. Well, it was an exciting life for James Carson Jameson. It took him from Central America to the railroad problems of St. Louis and elsewhere. James Carson Jameson was born on this date, the 30th of September in 1830.
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0: From the Coco Weather Center, the Warrensburg forecast. Tonight we have a chance of rain with a low of 68. Tomorrow, showers and thunderstorms, a high 76. 100% chance of rain tomorrow, and that'll drop off to a 90% chance on Thursday night with a low of 59. Then on Friday, starting out mostly cloudy, but gradually becoming sunny with a high near 70. Friday night, mostly clear, low 52. Over the weekend, sunny both Saturday and Sunday. A high Saturday, 72, 74 on Sunday.
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1: Passengers hailed as heroes. I'm Lisa Lucera, Fox News. After the co-pilot of a Fly Dubai flight from the UAE to Israel repeatedly stabbed the pilot in what authorities say was an attempt to crash the plane.
2: The captain was seriously injured but managed to click open the cockpit door. Other flight crew and passengers then jumped into action, with two other pilots eventually landing the plane. According to flight radar, the Boeing 737 MAX 8 plane dropped from 33,000 feet to 17,000 in about a minute before circling near the Jordanian border and landing safely in Saudi Arabia.
1: Fox's Jeff Paul in Tel Aviv. President Trump says he spoke by phone with Israeli Prime Minister Benjamin Netanyahu about the incident, and Netanyahu told him that a plumber was the first one to burst into the cockpit.
3: And this plumber, never having flown a plane, had the sense to lift a stick. Who would it? And you know, it's not like planes are different today. You used to have a little steering wheel. Today, they fly differently.
1: The co-pilot remains in custody in Saudi Arabia. The passengers were taken to Israel on a later flight. Fly Dubai has suspended all flights to Israel while it conducts

0: conducts an investigation. The Pentagon says the personal information of nearly 3 million current and former members of the military has been exposed. A Pentagon official says hackers got information like social security numbers and employment information, and they say people who were impacted are being notified by mail, and a credit monitoring service has been put in place. War Secretary Pete Hegseth has confirmed the military will cut 20% of its generals and admirals as he delivered what he's calling his state of the force address.
1: I call it accountability and long overdue.
0: Hegseth made the announcement in his speech to junior officers and enlisted officers at the Marine Corps base in Quantico, Virginia. 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
0: With just over a month until the midterms, finger pointing in the Senate as it fails to pass two bills. One would have blocked congressional stock trading. The other would encourage states to require tech companies to cover all data center electricity costs.
5: Senators were 3 votes shy of advancing the Ratepayer Protection Act, which would have required states to consider rules that require tech companies to pay for their own electricity costs. Connecticut Democratic Senator Richard Blumenthal voted against it.
6: It is a sham, a charade, because it has no enforcement. It's meaningless. It tells the states, in effect, to do what you already are doing.
5: Another bill to ban lawmakers and their spouses from trading public stocks failed as well. Democrats called that toothless too, but voted against it because elements of the plan to require voter ID, the SAVE Act, were attached to that bill. Jessica Rosenthal, Fox News.
0: A woman from Orlando, Florida, has pled not guilty to attempted murder after authorities say she fired a rifle at the California home of Rihanna and ASAP Rocky in March. Authorities say Ivana Lizette Ortiz drove from Orlando to the couple's home in the Beverly Hills area and fired at least 20 rounds. GLP-1 users who were afraid of needles may like some new findings.
7: Novo Nordisk released data from a study showing patients who switched from weight loss injections to its daily Wegovy pill continue to lose weight. The data, collected through the Roe Telepath platform for the Octane study, involved some 200 participants and showed those who switched to the once-daily oral semaglutide lost an average of 4.1% of their body weight over 3 months. The average reduction, 8.8 pounds, based on an average starting weight of nearly 222 pounds. Semaglutide is the active ingredient in Wegovy as well as Ozempic. The findings were presented in Milan, Italy, at a meeting of the European Association for the Study of Diabetes.
0: Fox's Lillian Wu. I'm Lisa Lucera. This is Fox News.
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9: From the Coco Weather Center, the Warrensburg forecast. Tonight, we have a chance of rain with a low of 68. Tomorrow, showers and thunderstorms, a high 76. 100% chance of rain tomorrow, and that'll drop off to a 90% chance on Thursday night with a low of 59. Then on Friday, starting out mostly cloudy, but gradually becoming sunny with a high near 70. Friday night, mostly clear, low 52. Over the weekend, sunny both Saturday and Sunday. A high Saturday, 72, 74 on Sunday.
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2: From the Coco Weather Center, the Warrensburg forecast. Tonight, we have a chance of rain with a low of 68. Tomorrow, showers and thunderstorms, a high 76. 100% chance of rain tomorrow. And that'll drop off to a 90% chance on Thursday night with a low of 59. Then on Friday, starting out mostly cloudy, but gradually becoming sunny with a high near 70. Friday night, mostly clear, low 52. Over the weekend, sunny both Saturday and Sunday. A high Saturday, 72, 74 on Sunday.
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2: From the Coco Weather Center, the Warrensburg forecast. Tonight we have a chance of rain with a low of 68. Tomorrow, showers and thunderstorms, a high 76. 100% chance of rain tomorrow, and that'll drop off to a 90% chance on Thursday night with a low of 59. Then on Friday, starting out mostly cloudy, but gradually becoming sunny with a high near 70. Friday night, mostly clear, low 52. Over the weekend, sunny both Saturday and Sunday. A high Saturday, 72, 74 on Sunday.
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1: The passengers took action. I'm Lisa Lacera, Fox News. After the co-pilot of a flying Dubai jet bound for Tel Aviv attacked the captain, repeatedly stabbing him, the jet took a dive as people broke down the cockpit door.
2: Authorities trying to figure out not only why this pilot decided to attack the captain of this plane, but also what were the intentions behind it. But obviously a very emotional day for many of the people who were on board that plane, some even saying at one point there they thought they were going to lose their lives. Crowds, though, tonight showing up to Ben Gurion Airport to welcome everyone back to Israel, including Prime Minister Benjamin Netanyahu. He met with one passenger still covered in blood who was said to be one of the people who bravely rushed into the cockpit to help restore order.
1: Fox's Jeff Paul in Tel Aviv. President Trump says he spoke with Israeli Prime Minister Netanyahu after the incident. He said a plumber was the first one in the cockpit and he was able to subdue the co-pilot. He said he then knew to pull up the stick leveling the plane because he's a fan of the TV show Air Disasters.
3: This is the craziest thing. And then shortly thereafter, the pilots, you know, were there in case they have emergency pilots on these planes, and the security guys, but they were in the back of the plane. They came up, they took over the plane.
1: Fly Dubai has suspended all flights to Israel while an investigation continues. The Supreme Court has overturned a last-minute stay of the execution of Krista Pike. Pike, now 50, and her boyfriend were convicted of the 1995 stabbing and beating of 19-year-old Colleen Slemmer, their classmate at a job training facility in Knoxville. The case gained national attention at the time because a pentagram was carved into Slemmer's body and other elements of the murder stoked fears of Satan worship during what was known as the Satanic Panic of the 80s and the 90s. America's listening to Fox News.
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